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0: Def Leppard on the Eagle. 20 minutes into your 7 o'clock. 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

0: 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Doing your K8 Storm Team weather for tonight. Clear skies, overnight low, 55 degrees. For tomorrow, it'll be sunny, a tad warmer, I suppose. Looking for a high of 87 on your Thursday.
1: 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We knew this was going to be big, and it was big.
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0: For 30 years, we've been proud to call Jonesboro home. 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

Steve Perry. You're on the Eagle. 20 minutes after 8 o'clock on your Wednesday evening. And first things first, congratulations to Nick Dews at Gazaway Ace Hardware. Winner of a Baskin-Robbins ice cream break for 10. We'll do the same thing for you. The weather, it's cooled off a bit, but we still hit 87 degrees earlier today. So this is ideal. We will deliver delicious Baskin-Robbins ice cream to your work site for up to 10 folks. Get signed up today at eagle1005.com and on the contest page in the Eagle Rocks app. It is the

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3: What a moron.
2: 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Post-pregnancy weight still has that pregnancy glow about it. And it's,
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4: Oh, yeah. I don't know if you think this is pretty hot underneath here, though. It's pretty, it's so soft and squishy.
2: Yeah, hot.
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Metallica here on the Eagle. 10 minutes until 9 o'clock on your Wednesday evening. Let's check that K8 Storm Team weather. Clear skies tonight. Overnight low 54.

0: this was going to be big, and it was big.
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0: Zeppelin on the Eagle. 10 minutes till 10. Let's check that K8 Storm Team weather for tonight. Clear skies, overnight low 55. For tomorrow on Thursday, expect sunny skies. For tomorrow on Thursday, expect sunny skies. A tad warmer. Looking for a high of 87 on your Thursday.
1: 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We knew this was going to be big, and it was big.
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0: on the Eagle. 10 minutes until 11 o'clock on your Wednesday evening. Let's do a quick check of your K8 Storm Team weather. Clear skies tonight, overnight low 55 for your Thursday. You can expect sunny skies tomorrow and a high of 87.
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0: It's the Eagles. 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

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Long, long way from home. Actually, I just live about 20 minutes away, so it's super easy. Steve Miller right now. The Eagle.

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0: on the Eagle. 10 minutes until midnight. 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

So we heard that Crane is rocking all night with 100.5 The Eagle Rocks. Hey, thanks, Crane. Love you. Oh my gosh. Can you just forget that we said that? Because we love spending time with you, and we're excited to see where it goes. Oh, dear.

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0: 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I talked with this person, so there's my good deed for the day.
1: He's kind of old school, so yeah.
0: Your husband is kind of old school?
1: We're 15 years apart, and he's awesome, and I still think he's cute as a bunny, so.
0: Aw, that's great news. Especially the bunny thing for me. Makes me feel less insecure about my poofy tail. So was it love at first sight, like on reality TV?
1: I didn't like him at all at first, and then it just happened.
0: That should be a Hallmark card. I didn't like you at all at first, but it happened.
1: That kind of sounds like something you would say, right?

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1: Hey, I didn't know you were on, Greg, so I was just calling to see if you were there and just to ask what's up, what's new?
2: What's up? My caloric intake. What's new? Not much is new. I'm the antique shop of people.
1: Yeah, me neither. You know, I was also, while I was on hold, I was thinking, you know, why don't you ever have any kind of merch?
2: Why doesn't my show have merch?
1: Yeah, like t-shirts or keychains, stickers, stuff like that.
2: Well, actually, I want to get them to make one of those circles that people put on the back of their cell phones.
1: Yeah, the pop socket.
2: What's it called?
1: Pop socket.
2: Oof, one typo there could produce some interesting search results.
1: Sure, Greg.
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1: If you could live in innocence, imagine it. Live

It's the Greg B. Harrell Show. We all know music is an emotional experience, but haven't we always assumed that listening to a song is the reason we feel the emotion? You listen to a sad song, it's going to make you feel sad. However, that may not be the case. Research suggests that our emotional response to music is based on what we believe the genre is supposed to make us feel. In other words, we believe rock music should make us feel powerful, so it does. We believe ballads should make us feel sad, so they do. We've decided the emotion we will feel as we listen before we even listen. And that is all shaped by how our culture says musical genres should make us feel. Usually, by the way, they're represented in television and film. So the question is, what comes first, the emotion or the song? Woo! We're getting into a Socrates-Plato thing here. Finally an excuse for me to wear a toga.

0: Ben Tom.
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1: Well, you failed to mention, be careful where you get the skin from. My buddy Jacob just got it done. Now his penis has a bad case of tennis elbow. Bob and Tom in the morning.

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0: It's the Greg B. Harrell Show. At Greg B. Harrell on the social media stuff. 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Milk toast is proof that insults can sound delicious.
1: We knew this was going to be big, and it was big.
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0: It's the Greg B. Harrell Show. You know, if there's one thing that people are always saying to me, it's, Greg, what bothers you? How do you not follow up that film's success with lunch at Tiffany's? Another thing people are saying to me is, Greg B. Harrell, you don't have enough news from Fresno on your radio show. And you're thinking, Greg, why would I care what's going on in Fresno? Well, Fresno is a magical place, as we're about to find out when we listen to another actual clip from the Fresno Television News.
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1: Just playing on the drums, practicing a little bit.
2: You're a drummer?
1: Yeah, just...
2: So I have a question. Why is it that within bands, drummers are always the punchline of the joke?
1: Oh, no.
2: Yeah, no, it is odd. Well, actually, here, I'll give you the stage. Prove I'm wrong. Say something really smart.
1: Say something really smart, huh? Oysters work at the end of... They're good for a hot... The aphrodisiac. Be howling to the moon.
2: Okay, well, I think I get why drummers are the punchline.
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It's the Greg B. Harrell Show. Why are headphones called cans? It's kind of weird to think about, isn't it? Now, the first thought is, of course, well, old headphones kind of looked like two cans. Okay, that's fair, but it's not the whole story. It seems to be that calling headphones cans goes back to the old two tin cans connected by a string telephones that kids used to communicate with. When folks first started seeing headphones when they were a new thing, it became, whoa, those look like cans that we used to play with when we were young. And the nickname kind of stuck. The More You Know jingle should play right now.

0: drinking.
1: Yeah.
0: With an Uber driver, yeah. It takes me so long to pass out. Oh, I'll pass out. Josh.
1: Hey.

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Oh, wait. Oh, what? Was I supposed to read the last part or no?

0: You never know who's going to call 100.5 The Eagle Rocks. And just like the mystery of the toy in the cereal, you'll probably be like, what is this? What is this supposed to be? What are you up to?
1: I'm going to go to sleep right now because I got to go to work at 1 a.m.
0: You start your job at 1 a.m.? What do you work as, a suspect in a Scooby-Doo cartoon?
1: I do price changes on Wednesdays at the supermarket.
0: Oh, for all the deals in the flyer.
1: Because the ad breaks on Wednesday, so that's my job.
0: Price changes on a Wednesday. That's a country song I want to hear.
1: Right?
0: So what's a grocery store like at night?
1: Really quiet.
0: Is it scary?
1: You know what? Fly off the shelves sometimes, and it was just weird. Weird things happened there.
0: Stuff flying off shelves. The ghosts must have coupons.
1: Right.
0: So why do you think that happens? The stuff flying off.
1: I don't know, but they said, I mean, people have died there.
0: People have died in the grocery store?
1: I know that for sure. And I've heard other people like dying in that place. So I don't know.
0: Multiples. Oh, it must have been a die twice, get one free.

0: It's the Greg B. Harrell Show. So it's at Greg B. Harrell on the social media stuff. If it's not that, it's Greg B. Harrell Show. It's always valuable in life to give something a shot. Remember, it's a try angle, not a never bothered angle.
1: We knew this was going to be big, and it was big.
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So we got word that the night shift at Post loves to listen to 100.5 The Eagle Rocks. Hey, thanks for that. You know, my parents often say they wish someone would have fixed me in Post.

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0: how long is the shelf life or lifespan of a bra?
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0: 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Call moi. That's French for me. Yeah, sometimes I talk in French when I'm nervous. Qui a appelé mon téléphone?
1: What's your dream guitar?
2: My dream guitar would be like one of Jimi Hendrix's Stratocasters. Would be cool.
1: That'd be expensive.
2: Yeah, I'll never be able to get it, but that's a dream guitar.
1: My dream guitar is a rare Epiphone hollow body.
2: Yeah, they sound great. I mean, you can like get any sound out of them. They're amazing.
1: Yeah, plus the body is wide enough that it'll hide the fact that I have no abs.
2: Well, you know what? If you have personality, that could make up for it.
1: Nope, I'm not going to be able to put a check mark there either.
2: Hey, for not having a personality, you're really funny and you're really quick. So that's amazing.
1: Oh, trust me. I'm slow where it counts.

It's the Greg B. Harrell Show. What will be the next big music scene? Well, apparently complex music. Huh? What does that mean? Okay, so over the last few years, sales of intricate digital music machines have gone way up, suggesting that the type of music folks are currently making is quite complex. In fact, over the last few years, there's been a huge increase in people buying equipment that will help them make strange sounds with their tunes. Folks have purchased weird makeshift microphones from old children's toys or rare older equipment like retro theremins. The thinking is that this weird sound

0: Does it say duck dance or chicken dance?
1: He said there's ducks on
2: when
1: his
2: you,
1: phone.
2: When you
0: look up duck dance.
2: Okay, here we go. This is interesting.
3: Oh, it better be. Share it.
0: Instead of just...

0: just reading, reading to
1: it to yourself. Oh,
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3: Oh, the Tom Brothers. Yeah.
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1: We both love listening to you, so thank you.
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0: Wow, two people just doubled my listenership when you include mom and dad. But I do appreciate you listening to my show. That takes a lot of courage.
1: Yeah, whatever.
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0: It's the Greg B. Harrell Show. We don't talk enough about how when texting started, thumbs received a massive workload increase.
1: We knew this was going to be big, and it was big.
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1: Hello, you've reached the Greg B. Harrell Show, more magical than a unicorn and with the same spiral horn. Oh joy, oh bliss.
2: Oh my God, is it really you?
1: Yes, except for the calf implants.
2: I have many questions and a couple of statements.
1: Statements and questions? Is there any way you can combine them and ask me questions?
2: Okay, so...
1: I'll take that as a no.
2: Okay, so one, I just started listening to you not too long ago, and you actually are kind of funny.
1: Oh, okay, so you meant false statements. And what's the question?
2: I can't think of what I was going to ask. I think I smoked a little too much pot.
1: Ah, that explains why you find me funny.
2: Okay, so I'm going to ask, you know what? I know one of them.
1: Here we go.
2: Like, why don't you answer the phone when I call?
1: Well, I'll tell you what I'm told when I ask people the same question. We're avoiding your call, son.
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It's the Greg B. Harrell Show. So here's something a lot of people will remember, and a lot of people will be like, huh? Band hotlines. Yeah, these existed in the 80s, and you know the drill. It was a 900 number, $2 for the first minute, 50 cents for each additional minute. And yeah, major bands and artists had these 900 numbers. Big well-known acts, too. And some were making six figures annually off 900 numbers. Unbelievable. So what was on the line? Well, you'd hear the band talking a little bit about their likes or dislikes. Maybe you'd hear a quick sample of music, something like that. Good money in that. Oh, for any young people listening, a phone call is something we used to do before texting.

0: and gentlemen, Bob and Tom.
1: Are they expecting like a record travel weekend for this?
2: Yes, I believe so.
3: That's insane.
4: Yeah. You know, I did not see one semi on the freeway today when I came in. Not one. That never happens.
2: Really?
4: Yeah.
2: What do you think's going
4: on? It's kind
2: of
4: weird.
1: You know what that's a sign of?
5: I think it's so funny that you
1: noticed.
5: Luck,
1: you need to go gambling.
4: That I noticed?
2: You keep an eye on the semis?
4: Yes.
1: Well, she flashes them. Yeah.
4: And I'm wearing a dress. They would have gotten to see the whole thing.
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0: 100.5, the Eagle rocks. Wait, phones now make phone calls? Okay, now I've heard everything. What's a city or a town in the world that you've always been curious about?
1: I want to know what's happening in Bismarck, North Dakota.
0: Bismarck, North Dakota?
1: Yes. What's happening? What are people doing there?
0: Uh-huh. What do you believe happens in Bismarck?
1: I don't know, probably just hugging each other in a cold room somewhere.
0: Hugging each other in a cold room somewhere. I think I've seen that ad on Craigslist. What do you think Bismarck, North Dakota is named after?

0: Thinking of quick. Bisquick.
1: Bisquick?
0: Bisquick. You can find it at the supermarket. It's like $2.99 or something.
1: Sorry, say it one more time.
0: Bisquick. B-I-S quick.
1: Okay, yeah, you did actually say it. Wow.
0: You know, the biscuit and donut mix?
1: Yeah, well, I mean, something's mixed up here. Yeah, they could put that on the sign into town for Bisquick, North Dakota.
0: That would sound inviting, right? I want to go to Bisquick, North Dakota.

0: It's the Greg Beharrell Show. You can't judge a book by its cover. But feel free to judge it if the author on the back is doing that pose where they're holding up their chin with their fist.
1: We knew this was going to be big, and it was big.
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0: 5.5, the Eagle rocks. Hey, thanks to everyone who calls the show. I always prefer calls to text because I'm old school. Pound sign old school.
1: He's kind of old school, so yeah.
0: Your husband is kind of old school?
1: We're 15 years apart. And, he's awesome, and I still think he's cute as a bunny, so.
0: Aw, that's great news. Especially the bunny thing for me. Makes me feel less insecure about my poofy tail. So was it love at first sight, like on reality TV?
1: I didn't like him at all at first, and then it just happened.
0: That should be a Hallmark card. I didn't like you at all at first, but it happened.
1: That kind of sounds like something you would say, right?
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0: Just playing on the drums, practicing a little bit.
1: You're a drummer?
0: Yeah, just...
1: So I have a question. Why is it that within bands, drummers are always the punchline of the joke?
0: Oh, no.
1: Yeah, no, it is odd. Well, actually, here, I'll give you the stage. Prove I'm wrong. Say something really smart.
0: Say something really smart, huh? Oysters work at the end of... They're good for a hot... The aphrodisiac. Be howling to the moon.
1: Okay. Well, I think I get why drummers are the punchline.
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0: 100.5 The Eagle Rocks, and I want you to listen to this. Oh, wait, no. Ugh. Yes, this is a professional radio show. Why do you ask? Where is it? Nope, nope, nope. There it is. It's the Greg B. Harrell Show. What will be the next big music scene? Well, apparently complex music. Huh? What does that mean? Okay, so over the last few years, sales of intricate digital music machines have gone way up, suggesting that the type of music folks are currently making is quite complex. In fact, over the last few years, there's been a huge increase in people buying equipment that will help them make strange sounds with their tunes. Folks have purchased weird makeshift microphones from old children's toys or rare older equipment like retro theremins. The thinking is that this weird sound trend will start making its way into the mainstream.
1: But then what's weird won't be weird. It'll be normal. So, wait a minute.

0: and Tom.
1: It helps increase your chance of getting diabetes by taking something healthy.
2: Okay.
1: Rum-soaked melons, you like that?
3: Rum-soaked melons?
2: I haven't had that.
3: I haven't either.
1: You have. I mean the kind of on a lady.
4: Oh.
1: You pour.
4: I thought he was meant like
2: sangria. I also haven't had that. Those two are pretty good on their own.
0: Bob and Tom in the morning and highlights all day long.
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0: Hey, Great Dane. You know what? You are good.
1: Yes, you are. Yes, you are, Great Dane. You are so good.
0: You want to make a trailer? 100.5 The Eagle Rocks.

0: What's a city or a town in the world that you've always been curious about?
1: I want to know what's happening in Bismarck, North Dakota.
0: Bismarck, North Dakota.
1: Yes. What's happening? What are people doing there?
0: Uh-huh. What do you believe happens in Bismarck?
1: I don't know, probably just hugging each other in a cold room somewhere.
0: Hugging each other in a cold room somewhere. I think I've seen that ad on Craigslist. What do you think Bismarck, North Dakota is named after?
1: Thinking of quake. Bisquick.
0: Bisquick?
1: Bisquick. You can find it at the supermarket. It's like $2.99 or something.
0: Sorry, say it one more time.
1: Bisquick. B-I-S-Quick.
0: Okay, yeah, you did actually say it. Wow.
1: You know, the biscuit and donut mix?
0: Yeah, well, I mean, something's mixed up here. Yeah, they could put that on the sign into town for Bisquick, North Dakota.

0: It's the Greg B. Harrell Show. It's probably every oil's dream to be promoted to essential. I like to close every show by writing a little something in my diary. So here we go. Dear Diary, Greg B. Harrell here. Modern references are my rosebud. Thanks for listening, everybody.
1: We knew this was going to be big, and it was big.
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2: Augie Smith is our guest from Montana. Mm-hmm. Do you ride horses and stuff?
3: Oh yeah. I was a gunfighter when I was younger. We all were in Montana. I remember riding away and a small child yelling, "Come back, Aug! Come back!"
4: Oh yeah.
3: But my destiny was out there.
2: Is that why you're wearing all black and stuff?
4: Exactly. Oh yeah. I was a gunfighter.
3: I wasn't always a gunfighter. My family owned the general store for a while. Uh-huh. You know, and that wasn't the life for me.
4: Hey, Paul!
2: Did your mom name Miss Kitty or something?
3: She was the school marm.
4: He found out that you were from Billings, Montana, so naturally you ride.
3: What I'm talking about is freedom, people. Montana represents. You go to California, swear to God, it's illegal to smoke cigarettes in bars and taverns. Mm-hmm. And I say, yeah, I don't know, smoking is bad for you, but who's concerned about their health in a bar? It's like, what's the complaint on this one? Excuse me, Mr. Bartender Man, I am trying to get drunk so I can drive home and have unprotected sex with some chick I just met tonight, and this guy's blowing smoke in my face. You try that in Montana, they'll shoot you with their six guns. I believe that we should abolish all bar laws in America. I believe in America, the land of the free, there should be no laws in bars. And if you don't like living under no laws, then don't go to the bar. For example, I don't like Bed Bath & Beyond. I don't like what goes on at Bed Bath & Beyond. So you know what I do about it? That's right. I don't go there. Yeah. You know what I don't do about it? I don't picket Bed Bath & Beyond. I don't put Bed Bath & Beyond in an axis of evil with Kitchen Caboodle and the Baby Gap. I don't think that Bed Bath & Beyond should have to be 500 yards from the elementary school. I just don't go to Bed Bath & Beyond.
5: I like Bed Bath & Beyond, Augie. I'm a divorce guy. I need them.
3: And I'm okay with you going there.
5: Thank you.
3: And I'm even okay with you smoking there. You know what?
1: I guess it was over. Hello! We're in the O'Reilly Auto Parts Studios. It's the Bob and Tom Show. At the Incogni News Desk. It's Jess Hooker.
6: Hello.
1: Hello, hello. There's Pat Godwin.
7: Hello, chick.
1: Hey, there's Willie Griswold.
8: What's up, man?
1: Hello, hello. There's Jeff Oskey.
9: That's right.
1: That's right. There's Ace Cosby. I am Chick McGee. And hello, Tom. I'm just going to sit back and watch the fun.
2: Wait a minute. We have that YouTube thing going, right?
1: Oh, yeah, we're
2: People
1: on.
2: Can see
1: Hi.
2: This.
1: Hi, how are you?
2: Because I know this is radio, but for those of you just enjoying the audio portion of our program, a couple things going on. I'll start with the less difficult. Miss Hooker is wearing kind of a hippie jacket today. I like that.
8: No, it's kind of a, what do they call those? A Vera Bradley.
2: What?
8: You know those... Those purses.
6: It looks like upholstery fabric. It looks like a sewing bag. It looks like a couch. I mean, I could say all the dumb things people have said in the hallways.
5: It also looks very cool.
6: It is very cool.
5: It's very
6: cool.
5: Like Urban Outfitters.
6: It is.
8: All natural
5: kind of thing.
2: I was trying to compliment. I think it looks cool.
6: Yeah, I like it.
2: Kind of a hippie chick thing. Wear that with no shirt. That'd be awesome.
8: How would you like to read that in cold type in a court of law? How would you like to?
2: I mean, zip it up.
5: Also, why do we have to
8: zip it up? Okay.
5: Why do we have to sexually harass Jess when we could harass Jeff?
2: I'm saving it.
5: You're saving it?
2: Jeff Oskey, who has been affecting the mountain man look for so long.
9: Yeah.
2: You got a massive haircut and beard trim. Well, yeah. I mean, like huge.
9: Yeah.
5: I want to say one thing real quick. It's 90% of it looks great.
6: Yeah.
9: Yeah. It's that 10.
5: It's the
9: that
5: 10.
9: Doesn't. That it's, ruins it.
5: And the 10 is also, it's right in the middle.
9: I know, man.
6: Did you show her a picture of an Amish man?
9: No. Dude,
5: Wait, follow up. Was it an Amish man?
9: Well, I went to a barber.
6: Right.
9: And I walked in. I was like, do you take walk-ins? And they're like, yeah. And there are 10 barbers there.

0: 10.
1: Wow.
0: No
1: waiting.
0: 9 guys and 1 woman.
2: Yeah. I'm going to ask a question. I'm going to be very careful when I say this. Was this like a barbershop where a lot of guys hang out during the day sometimes? Or was this like a barbershop with a few white guys?
0: Welcome on in. All white guys and 2 Dominicans.
2: Okay.
0: So it's thank a good for, barbershop.
2: Thank you very much.
3: So I'm confused. So we got 9 dudes.
0: They go, hey, Shayna, are you free? And I was like, I'm getting the one person here without a beard.
2: Yeah.
0: Perfect.
1: Yeah. Huh.
0: And she did great. I mean, she spent an hour and a half on me. I mean, she really went to town. And at one time, I'm in the chair and I have 4 barbers around me. And she goes, I think I'm going to go with the old money.
1: Old money.
0: And I was like, oh, but apparently she went with the 80s Surgeons General because I look like C. Edward Koop, if anyone remembers that.
1: There he is.
4: Oh, wow.
0: She took off all of my mustache because apparently I have to raise a barn today.
2: Yeah.
0: So now.
4: That's what has me distracted. I've never seen so much teeth on you.
0: Oh, I'm all buckers.
1: Let me tell you something, though. That haircut, though, is gorgeous.
4: That's a great haircut.
0: From the eyes up. Gorgeous.
2: And I like seeing this part of your cheeks. You do look, so handsome. You have a handsome face.
0: She straight razored me. She had me down. I had the cloth. I had the foam.
3: So it's comfortable. Nice comfort.
0: Yeah, but she stopped.
4: She should have kept going. I mean, no, that she did a great job. The style of the beard is all it is. Her craftsmanship is great, but the style
1: it looks a little rural.
2: Why is there so much?
3: I don't know why she laughed after great, but
2: there's so much under the lip.
0: Yeah.
4: Yeah.
0: Yeah.
3: And in your stash, it'll grow out in a matter of a few days. You may have to cut back the lower part of the beard.
2: Yeah,
3: it really does look Amish.
0: My lady goes, are you going to fix that?
1: Huh.
0: And I was like, yeah, but I at least want to let Tom have his
3: fun. Oh, God.
1: Is that a nice guy what?
2: I have a buddy that runs a great local historic barbershop. We can get him here by 9 a.m.
0: I need to do something, Willie.
2: We can get you to Pierre's. He'll take care of you.
5: Just the trim of the little beard and you're good to go.
0: Yeah.
4: Yeah, you can do it, right?
3: The reason you got rid of the mountain man look was what now?
0: Oh, just I have a wedding coming up, so I wanted to look nice for the family.
4: Yeah.
1: Pictures and things.
3: Wait a minute. You wanted to look nice for the family.
0: Yeah. Well, for the pictures, doing big family.
3: Did someone urge you to?
0: No.
3: Really?
4: I'm
0: a grown man. Yeah. I'm not a.
1: I know it's hard to. There are some of us who are depressed.
3: Okay.
1: They're just trying to do some nice things.
3: I am projecting onto Jeffries.
2: If that was you projecting yourself, I'll say you might be the most well-dressed, depressed man on earth, dude. You look great every day you get out of bed.
4: He does.
2: Jeff, you just need a little bit. You got the ZZ Top on bottom thing, man. It's under the lip. It's weird.
1: Yeah, it's just,
0: like,
1: yeah.
0: She should have kept it long on the side. Like, it's not squared. Yeah. It comes to a point.
2: Can I pitch in? Maybe we get rid of a few inches on bottom?
0: Yeah.
2: Or do you want to, like...
0: Round it off.
2: Yeah.
3: But I mean, it does have to a degree that C. Everett Koop thing going.
0: Oh, man.
3: For those of you that don't know, you're well worth looking up. A terrible look.
0: Well, and I felt bad. she had, I felt horrible. She goes, I can fit you in. And then while she's working on me, 3 other people who had appointments with her came in. One guy ended up leaving. I felt horrible. And then she spun me around and I saw what she did to me. And I wanted to be like, you aren't done. But there's 2 guys who have been waiting over an hour for her. So, was like, looks awesome.
3: The big reveal.
0: Oh, I hated it.
1: I would have loved to have seen your face walking out of. And you were trying to be. Yeah. Miss. Well, I know you. You're trying to be.
3: I've never seen your teeth guy. Yeah.
0: Well,
2: Well, when you're on stage, if you're not having a good time, everybody knows it. Make noises in your body language. So in the chair, did you fake it or?
0: No, I didn't see anything until she spun me. And then when she did, I was just like, And I put on a nice
3: I have
0: smile
3: never seen
0: and,
3: your teeth before.
1: Oh.
0: Yeah, man. I try to cover them up.
4: No, you have nice teeth.
0: Big. No.
4: Oh, you don't think so? I think you have nice teeth.
0: I got big buck teeth.
4: Huh?
2: No, you look handsome.
1: Big buck teeth?
4: Yeah. Oh.
2: You got to give yourself some credit, dude.
1: Tom has radar for buck teeth. He calls them buckers.
3: Your teeth look fine.
0: Never. Oh, okay. Yeah.
3: I just never seen them before.
4: Fine. I know.
3: We have to explain, because you had a big, bushy... big beard.
4: Yeah, your beard went over your top lip and then some. Yeah.
1: If you ever want to rob a bank... Do it with the full beard and then go shave it all off and they'll never...

0: ever catch you, man.
1: Does your lady like everything else?
0: You know, like your penis and stuff.
1: I meant the haircut.
2: I think we were talking about.
0: There you go.
2: We were talking about hair everywhere.
0: Everything else is what I was talking about.
2: Is that, do you trim anywhere else, or are you pretty much a mountain man? Are you a mountain man down below?
3: Oh, yeah.
2: Okay.
0: You don't even, you know, like to keep a nice house?
3: No one's going down there.
0: Is that right?
3: There's no need to make
0: it. What if you have an unexpected pop-in? What if you get a pop-in?
3: Nah, there won't be.
0: All right. Okay.
2: I think it looks good. Just maybe a little bit of a trim on the beard.
3: Yeah.
2: And then you'll just let it grow now for the next few years?
3: Yeah.
2: So we should mark this date down as the start.
1: Yeah, we do.
0: Oh, that's right. Do you know more or less today? To the day, the last time you got a haircut?
3: It was when Eddie's wife came in
2: here.
1: We can look at it. So okay. October 7th was your haircut.
0: Okay, write that down.
2: Well, welcome to the program. Thanks for joining us. We open things up with Augie Smith by request.
0: Yep.
2: Augie rode into town on a horse from Montana.
0: He was a gunfighter.
2: Thank you, Rory, for that suggestion. That's always been a great piece. Coming up, interesting things in sporting news.
0: Major League Baseball and controversy and fan interference again. And
2: Fun stuff in the NFL regarding celebratory demonstrations.
0: Yes.
2: They've come to a conclusion about some of that stuff. A couple quick items. Congrats again going out to Joe Howard, the winner of week 4 of the Pigskin Pick'em competition here on the Bob and Tom Show. Joe will be joining us, I believe, today air for the shoo-in of the week.
0: He is scheduled.
2: He's from Riverside, California, and he won that $500 gift certificate from Steven Singer Jewelers. Week 5 begins this evening.
0: Tonight, Cowboys Buccaneers.
2: Where is that being played?
0: Dallas.
2: Okay, that's
0: Jerry World.
2: That's a good thing.
0: Not Jonestown.
1: Thanks.
0: It's a subtle distinction.
2: And so get your picks in. 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You don't have to have the spread in play. 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Have you heard about this hurricane?
1: Yeah.
0: Oh, I wrote it down.
2: And it's got the weirdest name.
0: Yeah. I
1: wrote it down.
0: Just to make
2: it's like Osiasis.
0: That's very, very close. It's Hurricane Isaias.
2: Yeah,
0: that's how Al Roker
2: said it. It's Isaias, and it's got three different. There's three different pronouncers here.
0: Yeah.
2: From the Associated Press, which there's like a Mexican, a French, and a Portuguese or something.
4: I love this joke.
2: Yeah,
0: they walk into a barbershop.
2: Isaias is Spanish and Portuguese for Isaiah.
0: Oh. No kidding.
3: Yeah. Oh, I thought it was Spanish for overpriced bowl at the store. That's acai.
0: Going to a raw bar. Yeah. All right.
2: It says Isaias replaced Ike. They have to, because they have the alphabetical thing. And this is the second coming of the Isaias hurricane. But this looks serious.
0: We've talked about
2: this. They're evacuating a lot of folks in the panhandle.
1: Yeah.
0: So, like, there will never be another Hurricane Katrina. I mean, Hurricane Camille.
2: They change them. There's a cycle.
0: There was a Hurricane Ike, too.
2: I think they change them every 6 years.
0: Hmm.
2: And there's a number of very serious ones. Hurricane Hannah going way back.
0: Right.
2: But interestingly enough, and we were arguing about this the other day, have more sort of hostile sounding names, people take more seriously. As I said yesterday, Hurricane Skip, no one's going to worry.
0: Well, they're not going to do that. Well, they should 1 year do hurricane nicknames. No proper, just nicknames.
2: Just fun names?
0: Like Hurricane Pork Chop or something like
2: Hurricane
0: that.
2: Hurricane Muffy.
0: Yeah.
2: Hurricane Muffy.
0: Hurricane Taco, Hurricane Nacho. That's a good nickname, Nacho.
2: Oh, that'd be good. Yeah. But we'll find out what's going on with I can't even do it.
0: Isaias.
2: That seems like a really odd choice to me.
4: I think it's confusing, so that's scary. Confusing words are inherently scary.
1: Yeah,
4: if I can't pronounce something, I'm not sticking around for it. I'm out of here.
2: Yeah, I say if I can't pronounce it, don't let him into this country.
4: Man, mine was fun, man.
1: Yeah,
3: it was.
4: Another connected by a weird racist semicolon. That stinks.
2: Because now, for example, Mr. Oske, isn't your really name your before the island, if you will?
3: Oh, Ashkenowski.
2: Wow. And who changed it to Oske?
3: My grandfather.
2: Okay, yeah. Good move.
4: Yeah. Also, now when you say island, it doesn't sound like Ellis Island. It sounds like Epstein Island. It sounds like he was in the files and then he changed his name.

0: Your middle name's redacted.
1: Thanks for joining us. Coming up, we do have sporting news, your letters, and
2: More insults from my mom in the letter front.
1: This is exciting. Love those. It's my new favorite thing. Miss Hooker, in that, really, I really do like that jacket.
3: Thanks.
1: I think it's very nice.
3: Thank you.
1: Was that a
2: Poshmark find? What was it?
3: I'll tell you off the air.
2: Can you give it away?
3: No.
2: Okay.
1: Mercari, Poshmark, eBay.
2: Easy. Don't give all our secrets away.
1: Oh, sorry. She's at the Incogni news desk. I want to explain what Incogni is all about. It's about getting your name off those lists. What lists am I talking about? Well, data brokers, they sell lists to anybody who wants to buy them. You can buy, say, 75,000 names. For $2 from some of these people. What's on the list? Well, some of them have titles like recently widowed. They have lists of various people with certain diseases. And it's pretty scary if you start getting some weird emails. Oh, I just joined the diabetes club, whatever it might be. Here's a little example of what can happen. Batavia, Illinois, 2:40 a.m. Lady sees a flashlight and a shadow. Pretty soon there's some dude at the foot of her bed. Very scary. He got her name from a list, then did some hunting on social media and knew that she was going to be there alone. This kind of stuff happens all the time. They use these lists and do a little bit of research. This is why I recommend Incogni, Incogni. What's happening here is Incogni will get you off more than 420 data broker lists. And it's perfectly legal to have your name removed from these lists. And they know the protocols. They can get it done for you. And they will keep you off the list. They'll keep going back and making sure that you don't get on them. Check it out. Read about it. It's for me. 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Coming up, some sporting news, some great letters, insulting Chick's late mother, which he seems to be enjoying. I certainly am.
2: Oh, yes.
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4: ABC News, I'm Sherry Preston. Florida, Alabama, Mississippi, all preparing for a very late first hurricane of the season. Isaias expected to make landfall tomorrow into Saturday. President Trump back in Texas, campaigning for Senate candidate Ken Paxton again. His rally in San Antonio last night, though, was interrupted several times by hecklers and protesters. Krista Pike, who survived two shots of a lethal drug meant to execute her in Tennessee's death chamber, is awake and talking as her attorneys ask that her sentence be commuted to life in prison. Here's ABC's Faith Abube.
5: There could be another order that's issued to execute her, and that is something that would have to come from the Tennessee Supreme Court. So it seems like this is going to have to go through the court system before we figure out what's next. But again, all executions in the state of Tennessee have now been halted for the rest of the year pending this review. And so this may just be the beginning.
4: The FBI says it stopped a terror attack by a teenager who intended to shoot up the Mall of America. This is ABC News.
6: I'm Jeff Alley on the Cromwell Ag Radio Network. December wheat yesterday rose 1.2%, $6.91.5 a bushel at the board. That in response to heightened tension in this Russian-Ukraine conflict. November soybeans fell 0.2% at $12.81. December corn fell 1/10, $4.97.5. Chicago wheat futures led the row crop complex higher throughout the day, driven by higher tensions between Russia and Ukraine. Over North Atlantic Treaty Organization countries, NATO, wary of the war spilling over their borders. Germany spy chief reporting that the country is in, quote, danger of becoming embroiled in a violent conflict with Russia. A continuation or escalation of the war means the logistic issues affecting Russian wheat are likely to remain a problem for world supply. Russian grain exporters continue dealing with war-related logistical challenges, according to Joe Davis of Futures International. Finally, Friday's WASDE report from the USDA expected to provide new projections for corn and soy. The report could show how effective September rains were in reversing crop stress from August, according to Doug Bergman of RCM Alternatives. The larger-than-expected stocks in the USDA

0: affected stocks, and the USDA quarterly report makes it more difficult for corn supplies to drop into tight levels, he said. I'm Jeff Daly.
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10: Sir Cash on the way. 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
12: Hello.
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11: Hello, Willie Griswold.
14: Good morning.
11: Morning. There's Jeff Oskey.
15: Hello, sir.
11: If you'd like to see Jeff real quick, I threw it up on the Chick McGee on Instagram. Also, a sneak pick, sneak peek.
12: There you go.
11: At this week's Shoe-In of the Week, there's Ace Cosby.
16: Hello.
11: Hello, Tom.
10: Hello, Chick McGee. We were talking about a couple visual aspects of our current program.
11: Yes.
10: For example, Jeff Oskey has he had been sporting the mountain man look for quite some time, several years.

0: pictures. And due to a family wedding, you're having some photographs taken. You chose to get a haircut. Very nice haircut.
1: Huge, I love the top.
0: Huge beard trim. It looks a little bit Amish. Mustache kind of gone, and just the heavy beard. But you're going to get that trimmed down later today. Is that what's happening?
1: If you have the beard, does that mean you're taken in the Amish?
2: I
3: do not know.
0: What's the deal with the gnome? Why do they say shave off the mustache? What's that all?
1: Maybe that is.
2: Yeah, it's the mustache or lip the whole
3: is,
2: beard.
3: So your lip is closer to God.
0: Is that what it is? Okay. Yeah. That is a terrible look in general.
3: Why?
4: It's in the eye of the beholder, right? For the Amish ladies, they might just go crazy.
1: Oh, yeah.
4: Grabbing those suspenders.
0: Oh, really?
4: Oh, yeah.
0: Wait, you're going to walk me through Amish sex?
4: Can anyone have some imagination in here today? We're trying to be creative. There's no bad ideas in a brainstorm.
3: Let me tell you something. You better get on board with this guy or you're going to get eaten alive, okay?
0: He's been really rough all day.
3: Woo!
0: Now, Miss Hooker is wearing a jacket that I think we've decided kind of looks like my aunt's old couch.
2: Yeah.
0: Although if you want to make it really look like my aunt's old couch, you're going to have to cover it in plastic.
2: Oh, no.
0: Do you ever have that aunt where?
2: Yes.
0: I always want to go, do you ever take the plastic covers off?
3: I had some in-laws like that. They had plastic on it and they had a room that you did not walk in. A whole room.
4: What was it, haunted or?
3: Could have been. Okay. Probably was haunted. Yeah, at one point.
0: Is the plastic cover thing still going on?
2: I don't see it as much.
0: I haven't seen it made.
2: No.
3: Sure. Absolutely.
0: I remember my friend Lee Kravitz's parents had that. You'd go over to his house and you can take the plastic off. So is it like a special occasion?
3: Lee was Abner and Gladys Kravitz's son, right?
0: Yeah. He's a very fine writer. But let's just move forward here. We have many things to get to. I will mention this. Willie G tonight.
1: Hey.
0: Louisville Comedy Club, special edition. That's going to be, like I said, that'll be tonight. How do you get tickets?
4: Go to LouisvilleComedyClub.com. I'll also put a ticket link in my Instagram. Yeah, I'm opening for Joey Dardano super last minute. Going to be a fun time. Yeah,
0: man. Be great. Tonight, Louisville. You can go see some great live comedy. We have some cool sporting news coming up. Bizarre, in a way, story about a Yankee game.
3: Yankees are out. Tampa Bay awaiting now the winner of the White Sox-Guardians series. Cleveland finally got one last night.
2: Yeah, they did.
4: Awesome. Well, not awesome on that. I was celebrating the Yankees losing.
2: Right.
4: Yeah. It's always a great day in America when the Yankees lose.
3: It's a tough one. Want to see the Yankees lose, want to see the Cowboys lose. Yeah.
0: And I know how unreasonable I am.
3: Okay.
0: About almost everything. I admit it.
3: All right.
0: But I profoundly dislike seeing people wearing Yankee hats. Immediately dislike them.
2: You don't think it's just classic?
0: No, it is. It's all about the
3: Cowboys uniform.
0: It's all about
3: classic.
0: Their hip hop fans.
4: And Jess, you can't see it through your Italian glasses. It's in your community. I know it's very special, but.
2: Well, I think like in fashion too. Yeah. That's how I see it. Is that a Yankees hat is just iconic.
0: Yeah, and I don't like it.
2: I would never wear one, but yeah.
0: I see them all the time.
2: Yeah.
5: Well, I've got my pink Yankees hat on.
2: You don't like the other colors either.
0: No, I don't like that either.
3: He hates the other colors. Yeah.
2: I mean, of hats.
0: Yeah. I don't want to see a maze.
3: We're talking about the other colors of sports teams, not people. Okay.
0: Well, for now.
3: Right.
0: I don't want to see a maize and blue, a Michigan State cap.
2: Right.
0: It's pretty much gotten to that point.
4: Why? Because there's too much community? Because not everyone? You're wearing a hat for a bag company in the Bahamas. What are you talking about?
0: That's correct. I'm supporting the movement to recycle. Admittedly, it's recycling very expensive sails for boats, but still, it's recycling.
3: Is that what they do?
0: Huh?
3: Now, that's interesting.
0: Yeah, this company, they recycle sails.
3: Son of a gun.
0: From sailboats.
2: I was just at a party where they had the sails over their back porch.
3: Oh, yeah.
2: They were recycled sails, and they were really cool.
3: Yeah. They're very cool.
2: You see the number on them and the stripes.
0: There was a cool bar in DeLand that had parachutes all over the ceiling, which I thought was super cool. I always thought it might be a little bit flammable. I don't know if they treat them. That'd be cool.
3: I can't remember the name of the rock group. Now that Burnhood. White Lion.
1: No, Great White.
0: Took us three tries. You're gonna bring that up?
3: You said flammable. What do you think of when you think of flammable in a bar?
0: I think of Zeppelin.
3: Now, who? What did they set on fire? Other than the entire world?
4: A Zeppelin.
0: The Hindenburg.
3: I thought Led Zeppelin. Oh, okay.
0: Was the Hindenburg a Zeppelin or a...
3: I don't know.
2: It was a tragedy.
3: I know those Zeppelins are gone.

0: tragedy is what it was.
1: You know, people live through that.
2: You know, somebody,
1: people jumped out of that and landed on the ground and live.
3: It's a good brand.
1: Yes.
3: They have that cologne, Ode to Humanity. Are you familiar with that?
1: Just when you think he's going to have a conversation with you, you're just a tool.
3: By the way, coming up, a really cool Led Zeppelin story involving the TV show Antiques Roadshow.
4: Oh, yeah.
2: Oh, my.
3: No, it's a cool story.
2: Really?
1: And I've been told I'd love that show, but I can't.
5: I love it.
3: It's great.
5: I fall asleep to it every night.
1: No kidding?
5: Yeah.
1: I like those shows.
3: People walk up and they go, you know, what's this? They think it's a family heirloom and it's worth nothing. But every once in a while, somebody walks in with something that, oh, by the way, this is worth a fortune.
1: This is Frank Lloyd Wright's, he had a boil. He sat on this ring.
2: You know when they're doing that and the person comes in and I think this is worth $10,000 and it's the opposite. They go, hey, this is actually a copy that was made 3 years later. We can only give you $500. Right. Is there any chance, can that guy just lie? Just say that and then turn around and then sell it for $20,000.
3: Oh, you mean buy it from the guy? Well, I'll tell you what, it's only worth $200. I'll give you $500, then go sell it for $10,000.
2: Exactly.
5: Yeah.
2: Can he lie to somebody about what something is worth?
4: Oh, like there's a code of ethics
2: is
4: with
2: there?
4: Them. There probably is.
1: Sure, yeah. Maybe he's bonded. Maybe
3: you found a code of ethics in the United States of America?
4: Well with antiques, yes.
3: That's well, good. I'm glad to hear that.
1: In all the world, yes.
2: On Antiques Roadshow, we got an agreement.
1: Completely above board.
3: Let's see now. Coming up, we have a comedian, Colin Chamberlain. Never to go to war with one another again. That was a Neville Chamberlain quote. You're welcome.
1: Any Thank relationship you. To Wilt at all?
3: Do Wilt we Chamberlain?
1: Yeah. The Big Dipper?
3: I know Wilt had a lot of
1: could be.
3: Conquest.
1: Yeah.
3: We'll have to see when we see Colin.
1: Dad.
3: I look forward to that. Now, we'll speak with comedian Al Jackson, and we have the shoo-in of the week.
1: Yes.
3: With our guest from Riverside, California, Joe Howard, who was our big winner in Pigskin Picks tonight. By the way, week 5 begins of the NFL. So go to
1: there's still time to make your
3: picks. BobandTom.com. Make your picks. It's fun. You could win that nice Steven Singer Jewelry gift certificate. Time to get to some letters. You got one over there?
1: Dear Bob and Tom Show, what was the original letter that insulted my mom, Jeff Oskey?
5: They used to call it a jump-a-lane until your mom jumped on it.
1: Now it's called
5: a trampoline.
1: That was the original.
3: Yeah, I liked it.
1: Dear Chick, Santa used to say, hey, hey, hey. Then he saw your mom.
3: Very
1: good. Brought Santa into it, Tom.
3: Santa. I approve of it, even though Christmas is quite a ways away. That's very nice.
1: I hesitate to read this letter. I know. What the hell? Dear Bob and Tom Show. Hey, Chick, sorry to bother you guys at work. Just wanted to let you know that Chick's mom eats Snickers bars upside down so she can feel the veins on her tongue.
3: Well, yeah, I think I would have chosen not to read it.
1: What?
2: Almost poetic, actually, the imagery.
3: But on yesterday's show, we found out.
1: Dear Chicky, I heard that giant mechanical penis rode your mom. Go ahead. Go ahead.
3: I was trying to get away from that topic. We found out yesterday Snickers is the number one selling candy bar in the USA. I did not know that.
4: Yeah.
1: I can't believe you're surprised by it.
4: Yeah, I 100% would have guessed that.
2: They have an ice cream variant available at most gas stations and convenience stores.
1: Listen to him.
5: Very good, yeah.
1: Snickers blow your ice socks cream off. Bar. Twix ice cream bars. Oh.
2: And here's the tough thing. You want to get in the car. You don't want to eat it for about 20 minutes.
1: Exactly.
2: You want it to thaw a little bit.
1: Yep.
2: You want that thing to get pretty much medium rare.
4: Mm.
2: And then you're going to take a bite.
5: It's amazing.
1: Just
5: you're
1: the
5: right.
1: gooey wonderfulness of it.
4: You're eating ice cream in the car.
2: Well, why do you keep making me feel bad about who I am? Yeah, I've been having cones. I've been going to the McDonald's drive-thru three times a week in cones. I don't smoke cigarettes anymore. I need something to live.
4: Okay, that makes sense.
2: Nice, dude.
3: Now, we were talking about, this is also involves Mr. Oskey's ex. And she famously had a phrase, she would say hindsight is...
5: Oh, she would always say hindsight's 50-50.
3: Yeah, kind of screwing around, kind of a malapropism almost, if you will. I got this one. This is a really nice letter. Richie, kind enough to sit down and write. Thanks, Richie. Talking about one of his former girlfriends, who he speaks very highly of.
1: All right.
3: But the meat of the letter is she was on a formal dinner date with a really nice guy. Before she met me, he was smart, educated, successful, an attorney, as a matter of fact. Toward the end of the meal, the server came by to check on them. She had finished her meal, handed it to the server, and said,

0: my condolences to the chef. she did not intend to be funny.
1: Oh.
0: that's
2: I my compliments
0: that.
2: To the chef.
0: Yeah. Would be, that, that'd be the way
2: for.
0: To go.
2: Yeah. Okay. Well, maybe she didn't like it.
0: No. She just got confused trying to use some big words.
2: Okay.
0: By the way, I used to listen to you guys. My older brother driving me to high school, cracking up at 7 in the morning. Very hard to do that early. Thank you. Well, that's nice of you, Richie. We certainly appreciate
2: you. Yeah, Richie,
0: listening.
2: We know we're old.
0: Okay. What else you got over there, Chick?
2: Dear Bob and Tom Show, hey, Chick, if golf was easy, it would be called your mom.
3: That's really good.
2: Thank you, Mike, from Dayton, Ohio. And here's a follow-up on the original insulting of my mom a couple days ago. Was there a little girl named Lila involved?
1: Yeah, she was the one that called it a jumpaline.
0: Yeah, she did not know the name trampoline, but she just referred to it as a jumpaline, sweet and happy and fun.
2: I played Lila. This is from Randall. I played Lila yesterday's segment regarding Tony and the T-shirt controversy, because they all want T-shirts now. Not only did she love hearing her name, but while I explained how Chick wants she and Tony to have a cage fight... Did I say that?
0: Yeah.
2: All right. That
3: Remember,
2: we were
3: like at kids fight. That was the idea.
2: She said, I'll cage fight. I've got moves. That's Lila. She's ready to go.
0: I love that name, too.
2: However, this is true. She has been training karate since she was 3 years old. Aww. She'll be 5 in May.
0: All right.
2: Thanks for making her day. Well, thank you, Lila and Rand.
0: There that
2: you
0: is go. Great. That's something I wish I had done a long time ago.
2: Karate?
0: One of the martial. The gym I go to is across the alley from a martial arts place, and that's just a.
4: It's not too late.
1: Yeah, you can still do it.
0: I got the bad arm.
2: Krav Maga.
4: Yeah.
2: There's got to be something that
3: we got to get you in a gi, man.
2: Yeah, yeah.
0: What's that?
3: The outfit,
0: oh, the suit.
3: Right?
0: The outfit.
1: Yeah.
0: I thought because isn't gi also that
2: butter?
0: Clarified butter?
1: Yeah. Yes.
0: That's kind of weird.
2: I'd like to get
0: to see Tom coated in clarified butter. I don't know. He's not much of a fighter, but people can't tackle him. They keep slipping off.
1: Yeah, that's a different hobby. Yeah. That's a very different hobby.
2: It's an amazing defense mechanism. Can't
0: expensive.
2: Get a hold of them.
0: Boy, they're covering someone with ghee. 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Speaking of things you don't want to eat, too much ghee might get you a little porky. 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
10: 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And at the Incogni News Desk, it's Jess Hooker.
11: Hi.
10: Hello.
11: How are you?
10: I'm fine. And you?
11: Okay.
10: Okay.
11: Yeah.
10: There's Pat Godwin.
12: Hello.
10: And how are you, Pat?
12: I'm good. Shoulder a little achy, but...
10: No kidding.
12: Yeah.
10: All right. There's Willie Griswold. Hello, sir.
13: Good morning, man.
10: How are you?
13: Doing great, dude.
10: Nice. There's Jeff. Oh, my Lord. What happened, Jeff?
14: We were supposed to have barbecue today. I can't go out in public until I get this fixed.
13: If you go to the barbecue restaurant, the worker will be like, oh, sir, you must own this restaurant.
14: Yeah,
10: I've seen your face on cough drops or something, right? Who's the Smith Brothers? Yeah. There's Ace Cosby.
15: Hello.
10: I'm Chicken. Hello, Tom.
9: Once again, Mr. Oske had his massive beard and hair trimmed down. He had that mountain man thing going. Looked great on you. I was really used to it. You got a great haircut yesterday, but the beard is a little bit Amish-y. There's not much of a stash.
14: It looked great on me. You do nothing but

0: blow me crap about how bad I looked all the time.
1: Yeah, that's
0: true. You didn't think it looked great on me.
1: Oh, no, I did think it looked great.
2: He's an enigma wrapped in a riddle.
1: I'm not going to tell you it looks great.
3: Oh, okay. Don't make it too complicated. He's just a liar.
4: Let's see now. We were going through some letters.
2: But you know Jeff, though. Fortunately, he'll have a full mustache by 4 o'clock this afternoon.
4: Yeah, that's the thing.
2: Yeah.
4: Yeah, but I think there's a little too much mass below the lip.
0: Yeah.
4: And this is the first time I've ever seen your teeth.
2: Maybe you should do like, I keep my beard pretty close. Maybe do this, and maybe that would bring it all around. That. Yeah, yeah. Maybe.
0: Yeah, I look like the dude from Anthrax now.
3: Mm. Scott Ian, yeah.
0: Yeah, but without the talent. Mm. So it's worse.
4: No, no, you're a great stand-up. You've got plenty of talent. I have an idea.
0: Okay.
3: He was saying that it doesn't matter.
5: Sound like
6: you got a lot of smoke up your ass. Yeah. Right.
3: Yeah. It's okay that you're ugly because you have virtue elsewhere.
2: Yeah. I've never heard
4: that's a good way to look at it, yeah.
5: The maths, yeah.
2: You are so easily condescending. Do you know that? Slip it on like a cardigan.
4: I don't know. It's amazing. I just wake up that way.
3: Jeff, you look like a black box theater director, and the guy that was playing Lincoln had to back out of the show, and then you stepped in, but you need the mustache next week, so you couldn't shave it all the way down.
0: Yes.
3: So you had to keep it, but you had to put the beard in. Let's get you a top hat.
4: I just realized you could do Abe Lincoln tomorrow.
2: Try this. I'm President of the United States.
0: I'm President of the United States.
2: Oh, my God. No, that's Daniel Day-Lewis.
4: No, that was RFK Jr.
3: Hit us with a 4 score and 7 years ago.
0: 4 score and 7 years ago.
3: Amazing. Yeah, it's good. A little RFK, though. I did hear that.
2: You know, though, he did have a squeaky voice, right?
4: That they Lincoln. Say. Yeah. Obviously, they don't have any recordings of him. Now, here's a trivia.
2: It was from
4: I wonder who the long-lost president is that we have the first recording of. Mm. There's a little trivia question I can't answer.
3: First televised president is Truman.
2: Yeah, No. It would have been Lincoln. Yeah.
4: I mean, I wonder whose voice they have recorded.
6: FDR?
4: It would be earlier than that.
2: Woodrow certainly. Wilson.
4: Anyways, that's not the topic.
2: Okay.
4: But you're right, Willie. You look just like Abraham Lincoln.
0: All right.
4: You know the famous story about Lincoln where... This is true. Where a woman came. This is true. A woman came up and said, after hearing one of his speeches, she said to him, "You're so two-faced." And he said, "Ma'am, if I had two faces, would I be using this one?"
0: Oh, that's good.
4: That's true.
3: A lot of those historical ones, I feel like Lincoln, somebody said something to him, and then later on the train, he goes, "That'd be awesome if I would have said that." Yeah. He just journals that. And now it's in history forever.
4: You think it's a PR spin?
3: Oh, yeah. I think
4: he's got that
0: like a comic
4: chick
0: driving home after a gig.
3: No, I think that people born before 1860 were all super honest, great guys. No, yeah. I think that they were all really cool, had great morals.
4: Yeah, they had hot chicks writing stuff for them.
2: Let me take you back to the year 1890 and the president, Benjamin Harrison. He was the first one to be recorded on a wax cylinder by Thomas Edison, says here.
4: Do we have the audio?
3: That's my Hoosier president, baby.
2: It could be 1890 or 1889, they're saying, depending on the source. He spoke about the first Pan-American Congress in Washington, D.C., and he was excited. He'd just gotten a color television set. Isn't that interesting?
4: Now that's a lie.
2: Oh.
4: Okay, is this it?
2: Do we have
4: it? Is this it, Jason?
5: I think so.
4: I can't.
5: Uh-oh.
4: This may be it. Here we go.
7: First words I spoke in the original corner. Mary had a tight little
4: That's not just Benjamin Harrison.
3: Damn radio tricks have gotten me for the last time.
0: That's one of the best ones ever.
2: I'm going to get a piece of that.
4: I can never. Is Benjamin Harrison one that died after a month?
3: That was his dad. William Henry Harrison, right?
4: Okay.
2: I don't know. Wait a minute. This is AI, okay? After they tell me about Benjamin Harrison, 23rd U.S. President, 1890, 1889, Edison wax cylinder, then it says, earlier possibility.
5: Oh.
2: Rutherford B. Hayes may have had his voice recorded earlier, but that recording has been lost.
5: Mm.
3: Rutherford B. Hayes would have been a great name for like a funk or jazz musician.
5: It's a shame we wasted
3: that on a president.
2: Rutherford does sound like one of the Marsalis guys.
4: And yeah, what would his hip-hop name be if your name was Rutherford?
6: Rutherford Behave.
2: Behave.
5: He'd be a rough rider.
2: Rutherford Behave. How about that?
4: That would be the spy guy. What's his name?
2: Austin Powers.
4: Well, Austin Power, yeah. Rutherford.
2: Behave. That never got tired.
4: Oh, I. I

0: Sorry, I love. I think those movies are some of the funniest movies ever made.
1: Allow myself to introduce.
0: I think the hardest I've ever laughed in a movie theater was when I saw the floating big boy in space.
2: Oh my gosh!
0: God, that is just so funny.
2: I saw that movie when I was like 12, and Beyonce is the hottest woman ever with an afro.
3: That's a good one too.
0: Yeah. And that's when she used to call herself Beyonce Knowles before she didn't need the last name.
2: Is that true?
0: Yeah,
2: I thought it was the opposite.
1: It's a Knowles, Tom.
0: I'm sorry.
1: Knowles, the K's.
0: Oh, boy, I didn't hear that.
4: Yeah, I know.
0: My ears are.
4: I knew what he was
0: Thomas
4: saying.
0: Thomas Edison, yeah.
1: Like cannoli. What?
0: Dear Bob and Tom show.
1: All right.
0: Let's see now. This comes to us from B.R. Did you know? Oh,
1: B. Arthur.
0: Apparently, this is a riddle. Dear Bob and Tom show. Do you know why the Go-Go's can't have sex?
2: Why the Go-Go's can't have?
0: Oh, I see.
3: I know.
0: Because, ladies and gentlemen, we have an audio response here. Why the Go-Go's can't have sex?
1: Right here.
0: Our lips are sealed. Thank you. The Go-Go's can't have sex because their lips
1: are sealed.
0: Apparently, there's a limited to. They haven't heard about the other thing you can do.
4: Yeah,
0: don't even need.
1: Oh, there is another thing, isn't there?
4: What?
1: There's another
0: thing. Yeah. I'll explain it to you later, Pat. What's coming up in the world of sports?
1: We got Major League Baseball playoffs, more or less, coming into focus, as they say. And as it says here, we've got controversy from Yankees-Tampa Bay game last night. The Rays do advance, and they're talking about, is Aaron Boone coming back next season? Anthony Volpe was denied a tying home run, it says here in this story. Fan interference. We'll talk about it.
0: And we have the video?
1: Oh, yeah.
0: Okay, we can check that out. You can check out Willie G live and in person this evening, Louisville Comedy Club, one night only.
2: Lincoln's birthplace.
0: And who are you working with?
2: Joey Dardano.
0: Who's super funny.
4: Oh, he's great. I love that kid.
0: It'll be a great show. Louisville Tonight. Ticket info at the Louisville Comedy Club. We're coming right back. These are the O'Reilly Auto Parts Studios. 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
7: ABC News, I'm Sherry Preston. America bookended by hurricanes. ABC's Sophie Flay says the first hurricane of the Atlantic season is headed for landfall along the Gulf Coast tomorrow night.
8: Isaias is the first hurricane of the Atlantic season, tying a 121-year-old record for the latest forming first Atlantic hurricane of the season. Meanwhile, in the West, Hurricane Rachel is churning in the Pacific. Southern California could see heavy surf and potential flooding this weekend.
7: A Tennessee judge.

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6: It's going to be right, and it's 52 right okay, now. Exactly. You. I don't
8: just
6: know where.
8: Beautiful, beautiful weather. Thank it you is. Very much, Jess.
7: beautiful autumn evening. Would you walk along the canal with me?
8: Only when you shut up.
7: Okay.
8: 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Monster Cash coming up at 9 o'clock. $1,000 an hour. A shot at winning that from Q95 Radio begins at 9. We'll do it 9 to 5 today and tomorrow too, et cetera, et cetera. Also, major concert announcement. Is it Led Zeppelin? Oh, I don't know.
7: 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We're in the O'Reilly Auto Parts studios. At the Incogni News Desk, it's Jess Hooker.
6: Hello.
7: There's, well, hello, Pat Godwin.
9: Hey, Chick McGee.
7: There's Willie Griswold.
10: Good morning.
7: Yo, yo, yo. Hello, Jeff Oskey.
11: What up?
7: There's Ace Cosby.
12: Howdy.
7: Howdy do. And hello, Tom. What you got going on over there, buddy? You look busy.
8: I'm just digging up a letter here. We're going to do it in a few minutes. We have a very special request for Pat Godwin, and it's a really good one.
7: Okay.
8: I look forward to that. A couple quick things. Mr. Oskey, I got a major haircut after having that mountain man look for so long that I really did enjoy. And you got your beard trimmed, but you're not happy with the beard trim.
7: No.
8: But you do look, Willie nailed it, you look like Abraham Lincoln. How tall are you?
13: 6 foot.
8: What is it? Abe was what, 6'4" or 5"?
7: 6'7", 6'8".
8: But I mean, you could play Abe Lincoln easily.
13: I mean, a taller hat.
8: Get one of those hats.
7: He was 7 feet with a hat.
8: Very good. Very good.
7: He dominated in the paint.
8: Yeah. I wish Josh were here because got this letter. Dear Bob and Tom Show, I have been a logger in Oregon for 30 years.
7: Oh, my.
8: Nice. I have never seen Sasquatch. Mm. So, sorry, Josh. He's a big fan.
7: But that doesn't mean that...
13: Right, chainsaws are loud. Sasquatch, he's not going near the...
7: Doesn't sound scary. He's
13: going the other way.
8: Oh, you think they don't like the chainsaws? That's what it is?
13: They're loud.
7: Yeah, Sasquatch knows how dangerous logging is. He's not going to go around trees that are crashing down. Yeah,
8: why haven't we found a dead one yet?
7: Well, you don't know. Maybe they take very good care of their deceased.
8: Do they know?
7: Yes. Okay, well, that's right away.
13: It probably got eaten by wild animals in the wild.
8: Yeah.
13: That's why.
7: Maybe Sasquatches are filled with caramel. And all the animals know that.
8: Yeah.
13: That'd be delicious.
8: Coming up, we have a gigantic alligator removed from a lake popular with people that like to go boating in South Carolina.
6: Oh.
8: A pretty cool story. I'm not sure if I should tell you what happened to the gator.
7: He's got a great name, Aww. Though.
8: Yeah, he does.
7: Yeah.
8: He does. That is coming up. Coming up, comedian Colin Chamberlain will be joining us. Comedian Al Jackson will be joining us. Joe Howard, American, Californian, a man from Riverside, California, will be picking against Chick McGee in the Shoo-In of the Week. I tell you what, Joe, you've got some big shoes to fill. Last week, our guest, Nick Britton. Is that what it was?
7: Nicky.
8: Yep. Nick, he smoked the Chick McGee.
7: He did.

0: Nick did a great job.
1: He rolled me up and smoked me.
0: I'll take this opportunity to remind you that week five of the NFL begins this evening in Dallas. And got to get your picks in. Go to bobandtom.com/contest. Each week, a $500 gift certificate from Steven Singer Jewelers is at stake. So just pick the winners. Right now, we head over to the sports page with Chick McGee.
1: Okay, kids, here we are. Are we all ready?
2: Yep.
1: Okay, Major League Baseball last night and beautiful New York City. So nice they named it twice. Anthony Volpe was, it says here, denied a tying home run for the Yankees in Game 3 of the American League Divisional Series against Tampa Bay when a replay review determined a fan interfered with his drive to deep left field. It is high, it is far, it is deep. The Yankees wound up losing 4-3 by the very run that was taken off the board and had their season end in a three-game sweep to the Tampa Bay Rays. And we do have video of it that Tom can consume and give his thoughts about. There's Volpe, the drive deep to left field, and you can see we have several angles of it. I'm not sure why. The fans are yelling and screaming.
0: The guy, here's the close-up.
1: You can see his hand there. The guy hit.
0: I don't know.
1: About a forearm into the field. There's the best angle's coming up, I believe, right there. You can see where the ball would have hit.
0: I can't see.
1: The blue... the blue border is going to block where the ball would have hit. Take my word for it. It would have hit the wall.
0: It wouldn't have gone over.
1: It would not have gone out.
2: But if we were all there, we all would have reached for that. It wasn't excessive. It's not like his whole chest was over the thing. And in the moment, I think you go for it. You reach for it.
0: Yeah, well,
1: I don't think I would have.
2: And it wasn't a Bartman thing. It wasn't like it was beneficial for the other team. It was, you know.
0: What was that guy's name?
2: Steve Bartman.
0: Oh, God, yeah.
3: That's not his name anymore.
2: Yeah, no.
3: He really did change his name.
2: Lionel Chamberlain in Florida.
3: Moved away, yeah.
1: Lionel Huxley.
0: Wow. Yeah. He had to move away?
3: Yeah.
2: He got invited to throw the first pitch at, I want to say, one of the World Series games. And he said no.
3: Yeah.
2: He was like, I don't want to be a part of it anymore. He's a quiet fan.
3: Yeah.
2: And he still listens to the game on the radio or whatever. But yeah, he's out.
0: And what was the story again? He
2: leaned over and he robbed a run. It would have been beneficial to the Cubs. And he interfered and it wasn't beneficial anymore. And he got booed out of the stadium, escorted out by security. People wanted to kill him.
3: Death threats, yeah.
2: There was also three more errors in that game by the guy. It was not his fault at all, but in that moment, it looked really bad. Everyone around him was also reaching in.
4: Wow.
2: And then you guys came on here the next day, and you're like, yeah, we should all kill him. We should kill him.
1: It did have a happy ending, though. Everyone went Halloween dressed up like Steve Bartman.
2: Remember? Oh, yeah.
0: The headphones on.
1: The headphones on. And, yeah.
0: Okay, well, so the Yankees are out.
1: Yes, Yankees are out. Yeah, I think we all can agree on that. Cleveland beating Chicago White Sox 9-3 yesterday in Chicago. White Sox now still 2-1 edge in that best of five. It's not over for the White Sox.
3: Nope.
1: Just as White Sox, we'll see. The National League Championship Series, they call that the NLCS, Tom. That is set. The Dodgers and the Milwaukee Brewers. Dodgers beat Atlanta last night 4-1, and Milwaukee does away with the San Diego Padres. Steve Poltz. Steve Poltz loves the Padres, and I feel bad for Steve.
0: The singer-songwriter.
1: That's exactly
0: okay,
1: right.
0: Okay, very good. How about the
1: Milwaukee 3-1 last night.
0: The Pope isn't a Padres fan?
3: No.
1: No, he's a Chicago White Sox fan. We know that.
2: Is that a father's joke?
3: Yeah.
0: Well, I mean, I assume the Pope would be a fan of either the Cardinals or the Padres.
2: Yeah,
0: You got to support your people.
1: Yeah, you gotta hang, man.
0: And you know, we wouldn't see him in other sports supporting the Devils.
1: What if he was a New Jersey Devil fan? Pope Leo. Yeah.
4: I went to a Catholic school, and until seventh grade, we were the Nativity Devils.
3: Yeah.
4: And we had devils on the side of our football helmets.
1: No
4: and
1: kidding.
4: Then in seventh grade, some mom goes, I think maybe we should change the name. That's a little not the best for
0: They didn't go with Satan worshipers.
4: No, we went to the Titans, which boo.
1: Mm.
4: We were the Devils, the Red Devils.
3: Well, that's cool.
4: Yeah.
0: What's a Titan? A rocket ship?
4: Who cares? It's not a devil.
2: Like a big guy from mythology?
1: Yeah, like a giant, I think.
5: Comes out of the water.
0: Okay. I don't know. Now, back to the sports desk.
1: WNBA last night, Atlanta in overtime, beating Liberty. Liberty, heel.

0: Hill, 101-98 in Golden State over the Valkyrie, 83. I'm sorry, the Valkyrie beating Las Vegas, 83-81. And news from the NFL this morning. The NFL and the NFLPA, that's your Players Association, have issued clarifications for celebration rules. According to a statement, recent player celebrations imitating drinking a beverage will no longer be violations or result in discipline. This stems from the announcement of multiple players, including 49ers fullback Kyle Juszczyk, Colts guard Matt Goncalves, and Cowboys tight end Jake Ferguson, fined after performing celebrations in which they mimicked drinking a beverage of some kind. And I know in Kyle,
1: by the way, this this brought to you by Bud Light.
0: Yeah,
1: from one this end, is a little bit hypocritical.
0: Beer money from one end to the other. Yeah, and Kyle Juszczyk, his nickname is Juice, and he has always said he imitates drinking a bottle of juice.
1: I don't have the details, but he did.
0: It was
1: sign,
0: not a beer.
1: He did sign an endorsement deal with the juice company a couple days ago.
0: Very cool. And according to ESPN, the fines were rescinded for Juszczyk and Ferguson as the league and Players Association work out a solution to solve any future issues on the matter.
1: But they did declare what you can't do, right?
0: Gestures that depict violence, as always, the throat slash, that always been out.
2: Yeah.
0: It was in there for a little bit until they realized what was going on, and then they stopped it. Including mimicking the use of guns or other weapons or gang-related signs. Gestures that depict smoking or drug use, or gestures that are sexual in nature. Now, there was a college football game.
2: Yeah.
0: The Texan defensive lineman, I think he had like 5 sacks in the game. I forget his name, but he sacked, I forget the quarterback, but he sacked and acted like he was urinating on him.
2: Yeah.
0: It was very plain. Yeah. It was very plain.
1: And does this mean that Deshaun can't do the thing where he's miming violating a massage therapist against her will?
0: I think if you look closely at what you've just said, Deshaun Watson is Cleveland's hero. They're winning football games.
1: Oh, great. Oh, good.
0: Keep his name out of your dirty mouth.
1: Okay.
0: That's
1: okay.
0: What a Browns fan would say right now.
1: Upstanding human being. The reincarnation of the great Dr. Frank Ryan.
0: That's exactly... He was a physics major? What was he?
1: Dr. Frank Ryan, of course, led the Cleveland Browns to the world championship in football in the early 60s prior to the so-called Super Bowl.
0: So-called Super Bowl.
1: Yeah, he was a great gentleman. He wasn't accused of violating massage therapists one and then another and then another.
0: Okay, let's see. We got pumpkins and alligators coming up and all sorts of things.
1: Okay. You know what's also coming up?
0: What?
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1: 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And we hope to have you be the winner. Coming up later on in this show, Joe Howard, who won last week, he'll be picking against Chick McGee here in the O'Reilly Auto Parts Studios. 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
4: 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America bookended by hurricane.

0: Hurricanes. ABC's Sophie Flay says the first hurricane of the Atlantic season is headed for landfall along the Gulf Coast tomorrow night.
1: Isaias is the first hurricane of the Atlantic season, tying a 121-year-old record for the latest forming first Atlantic hurricane of the season. Meanwhile, in the West, Hurricane Rachel is churning in the Pacific. Southern California could see heavy surf and potential flooding this weekend.
0: A Tennessee judge ordering evidence preserved in the case of Krista Pike, the convicted killer who survived two shots of execution drugs in Tennessee. Randy Spivey's her lawyer.
2: On Monday night, it was our understanding that Krista was brain dead and that life support would be removed the next day. But on Tuesday, to the shock of everyone, including me, including her team, and including the medical

0: including her team and including the medical team, Krista woke up and began talking.
1: Apparently asking where she was, he says she is confused and now angry. This is ABC News.
2: I'm Jeff Alley on the Cromwell Ag Radio Network. December wheat yesterday rose 1.2%. $6.91.5 a bushel at the board, that in response to heightened tension in this Russian-Ukraine conflict. November soybeans fell 0.2% at $12.81. December corn fell 0.1%, $4.97.5. Chicago wheat futures led the row crop complex higher throughout the day, driven by higher tensions between Russia and Ukraine. Over North Atlantic Treaty Organization countries, NATO, wary of the war spilling over their borders. Germany spy chief reporting that the country is in, quote, danger of becoming embroiled in a violent conflict with Russia. A continuation or escalation of the war means the logistic issues affecting Russian wheat are likely to remain a problem for world supply. Russian grain exporters continue dealing with war-related logistical challenges, according to Joe Davis of Futures International. Finally, Friday's WASDE report from the USDA expected to provide new projections for corn and soy. The report could show how effective September rains were in reversing crop stress from August, according to Doug Bergman of RCM Alternatives. The larger-than-expected stocks in the USDA quarterly report makes it more difficult for corn supplies to drop into tight levels, he said. I'm Jeff Daly.
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2: See, in a couple hours, it'll be monster cash. 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And we'll do it until the Halloween season ends. 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
4: Hi.
3: She's at the Incogni News Desk. Hello, Pat Godwin.
5: Hello.
3: There's Willie Griswold.
6: Hey.
3: Mr. President.
7: Sir.
3: There's Jeff Hoskay. Looks similar to Abraham Lincoln. There's Ace Cosby.
8: Hello.
3: I'm Chick. Hello, Tom.
2: I think it's fair. Mr. Hoskay got a massive haircut and beard trim, and the way it came out, you look very much like Abraham Lincoln. I think we should get a good shot of you and do one of those compare combs things. What do they call it? Separated at birth.
3: Compare combs.
4: I'm going to make one right now.
2: Remember the compare combs thing?
3: No.
2: Yeah, Vitalis.
3: No, I don't.
2: They would compare combs, and the one comb was full of that greasy kid stuff. Oh, yeah. A couple things of interest. Because he looks like Lincoln, we asked him to do an impression of Lincoln, and typically, who was it? Was it Raymond Massey that did the...
3: Yes.
2: And he spoke...
3: Lincoln from
2: Lincoln
3: Illinois.
2: Lincoln was 4'7". Apparently, Lincoln had a very high, squeaky voice.
3: Yep.
2: So when they did the great movie with Daniel Day-Lewis, ruined by Sally Field, they used...
3: Sally Field can do no wrong.
2: Look, hey, there's Sister Batrill. We wanted to know who the first president was that was... recorded.
3: Mm-hmm.
2: I got it.
3: If you say Benjamin Harrison, I'm leaving.
2: Why?
3: Because I already said this.
2: No, but I have the audio.
3: You have the actual audio.
2: Oh, that's just,
3: I stand corrected.
2: This being a radio show and all.
3: Okay.
2: And it was recorded by Thomas Edison.
3: This is it.
2: This isn't the jokey.
3: You're
2: silly,
3: being honest.
2: Yes. If this works. Now remember, I'm not allowed to use the controls over here. This should be it. Famously,
9: President of the United States, now in place of the first American Congress in Washington, D.C.
2: As you can see, pretty primitive. But apparently, that was President Benjamin Harrison recorded. So
3: that makes me think when Edison stole the plans for the audio recorder, he didn't steal all the plans or had them in backwards or something.
2: But what is it? I guess it was recorded on this says a wax cylinder.
3: Wax cylinder. You played wax cylinders, didn't you, when you first got into radio?
2: Well, that leads
3: to... I know I did.
2: do you remember they used to call it stacks of wax?
3: Stacks of wax, baby.
2: Yeah, we got stacks of wax.
3: Pumping the wattage into your cottage.
2: And I'll give you a little bit of a hint. We're going to be releasing a vinyl album in about a month. So you vinyl fans and collectors, it's going to be a Bob and Tom collector's edition coming up.
3: It's a Primo vinyl, too.
2: Yes, 180 gram.
3: That's right.
2: But I received this letter, and I need to have this clarified. Is it true, our letter writer asks, that Chick McGee is celebrating 50 years in radio next week?
3: Yes, October 12th, as near as I can figure.
2: Yeah.
3: Half a century.
2: K-A-Y.
3: No, I was on WX. Oh, no. Oh, no, that's not a radio station. Go ahead.
2: I'm sorry. excuse me. I have that wrong. It's Stephen. Stephen was kind enough to write, Dear Bob and Tom Show, I have a calendar reminder that Chick McGee debuted on the air in Williamson, West Virginia.
3: No, that's wrong. It's Welch, West Virginia was
2: Welch,
3: the first.
2: Okay.
3: Williamson was the second station.
2: Okay, well, Stephen still. I mean, that's
3: actually, I emailed him earlier this morning.
2: You did?
3: And I correct, yeah, and I said, thanks for noticing, but it was Welch, West Virginia. Yeah.
2: Well, that means still.
3: We're having lunch later.
2: He had noted that October 12th, next week, we'll celebrate 50 years of Chick McGee on radio.
3: Yes, and we're going to have highlights from every year.
4: Well, actually, there was an email that went out to all of our email subscribers today celebrating your 50th year in radio.
5: Do you remember your first song?
3: Sweet Emotion, Aerosmith.
5: Wow.
3: Yeah.
5: Really?
3: Absolutely.

0: cool. So in honor of that, why don't we give you the week off?
1: Well, that I do that anyway.
2: Hang on a second. I had a feeling that that was happening either way.
1: Hang on a second. Wait a minute. I do that anyway. Thank you very much.
3: Well, that's great.
1: Yeah.
3: Wow.
1: I can't do anything else. This is it. No plan B.
0: Ace, what was the first song you played on the radio?
4: It came out of Fool If You Think It's Over by
1: Chris Rea.
0: Chris Rea? That's a great song. Yeah. Do you remember what you went into? A commercial? Okay. I assume you came back with Kiss. Or did you get to pick the records or were they? Oh, that's a shame. Yes. Go ahead, ask me.
1: What was your first? What? And did you go by the Chief at your first job?
0: Yes. I believe.
1: Okay, wait a minute. Don't gloss over that. You went, it wasn't Tom. It was you're with the Chief.
0: Yeah, because that station was so embarrassing. I didn't want people to know who I was.
1: All right, sir.
5: What was the format?
0: Oh boy, it was awful. Really? We used to record other radio stations because they wouldn't give us records and wouldn't give us a budget. So we would tape other radio stations on reel to reel, then transfer it. And sometimes you wouldn't get the first part of a song because we had to erase their DJ talking over it. Oh yeah. None of this is made up. Yeah. The, first one I believe was Hotel Motel.
5: The very first.
1: Really?
0: Yeah, wow. Hotel Motel, Holiday Inn.
1: Okay.
0: Rapper's Delight, I believe, is the proper title. Now,
1: featuring Wonder Mike.
0: That's right. It's great. It's a definitive in the world of hip hop. Stephen, thanks for the letter. And Chick, congratulations.
1: Thank you.
0: Really something.
1: Very nice. Thank you.
0: Now, we get back to the sports page.
1: A South Carolina hunting crew has finally caught a massive alligator. Their white whale, if you will. They've been chasing for 4 years. The alligator nicknamed Snaggletooth, 14 feet long, 844 pounds, is dead. Killed on September 28th in Lake Moultrie. It's a popular recreational lake in South Carolina. Beautiful country used for boating, fishing, swimming, and other water activities. The hunters pursuing a trophy during South Carolina's regulated alligator season. Cole Poplin of Renegade Bow Fishing led the hunt. The crew harpooned the gator and hauled it aboard their boat. Afterward, the animal was packed in ice and transported to a processing facility. The carcass was so heavy that a 1,000-pound winch stalled and a tractor was needed to move it. Snaggletooth, the second heaviest alligator ever caught in South Carolina. You heard me, the second heaviest. There's no confirmed word on what became of Snaggletooth's meat, hide, or head.
0: Probably made a lot of Crocs.
1: Yes, they.
0: Dear Bob and Tom Show, crocodiles aren't alligators. Well, when they're hauling you underneath and spinning you around, you're not going to care which one got you.
1: It's the nose, right? Isn't it?
0: Yeah, something like that. I was in South Carolina not too long ago. I think I told you this story. We were riding bikes to this farmer's market, and there was a guy fishing. And on the way back, he was standing there like he had a huge alligator on the line.
4: Yeah, I wouldn't fish. Yeah,
0: they're
1: no kidding?
0: Oh, absolutely.
1: Oh, man.
0: They're everywhere.
1: I would plot. Yeah. I would seriously plot.
0: The guy that gave me the ride to the hotel said, because the hotel was right in the, there were a whole bunch of little lakes there. He goes, be real careful walking at night because the gators like to come up on the shore. And especially if you have a small dog with you.
1: I think we have a picture of a Snaggletooth. There he is.
5: Whoa.
2: Oh, look at that, Dan. Wow.
5: That's huge, yeah. Is that head going to end up in a basement bar, you think? Is it going to end up? Oh, right? God.
6: Hey, you want to come over and see my alligator head?
4: This is like the closest you can get to killing a dinosaur.
1: Absolutely.
4: Yeah. Like, it's got to feel amazing.
0: And there's a guy standing. This is like the famous picture of Hemingway with the big fish, the marlin. You can see how big the gator is based on the fact that that guy is about a third of the way up the gator.
1: Yeah.
0: Standing up. That is. And he's a big fat.
1: You got to think that whoever was in charge of the animals and everything. Okay, we got all the dinosaurs killed. Let's move on to something else. You got the alligators, right?
4: Oh, oops.
1: Oh, God. They're out there. They're still out there running around?
4: Like, that thing looks like it could eat a small car.
2: Yeah.
4: Like, it's.
1: Yeah.
5: It looks fake. It's so
0: big. Yeah. In other words, its last meal was a bass boat. Do you remember the story? Was it South Carolina where they found the. Dog tags. Remember that story?
2: Oh, that's so sad.
1: Not army dog tags.
0: Oh, sorry.
5: But literal dog tags.
0: Yes, it was a dog.
1: Puppy dog tags, yes.
0: And they had this huge gator, and they opened him up, and it might have been Georgia. There were, and they tracked the guy down. He goes, yeah, I was with my dog there 20 years ago.
4: Yeah.
2: Aww.
0: Yeah, I can dig that. Didn't you have a song about that, Pat?
3: Yeah, actually, the story involved an old lady, too, that was walking around her assisted living area, and the thing got her. And there was a video of it.
0: What?
5: I was laughing because I remembered how funny the song was. I was not laughing at the thought of that. I want to be very clear on that one.
4: Well, that's like a dinosaur killing another dinosaur right there.
5: Old versus old. Yeah.
0: Well, I'll see if I can dig that one up. Huh. In the meantime, we return to the sports desk with Chick McGee.
1: I thought Pat was reaching
3: for... You dig that up, I'll sing the song.
0: Okay, I'll go get the story.
3: Yeah.
1: Guitar, yeah, all right. First...
7: Stupid world record.
1: A British pumpkin grower has set a new Guinness World Record after producing a really, really big pumpkin. Ian Payton from Lymington enters his large gourd into a giant vegetable weigh-off near Reading in Berkshire, weighing in at 2,856.8 pounds and measuring over 20 feet in circumference. The pumpkin named Bagheera.
0: That's from
1: Jungle
2: Bagheera,
1: Book.
2: Bagheera.
0: Yeah. Jungle Book, yeah.
1: Yeah. Was crowned a new record holder by Guinness. Payton said growing the pumpkin told the BBC that tending it to up to 6 hours and providing about 130 gallons of water a day had been bloody hard work. The giant gourd was nicknamed Bagheera after the panther character in the Jungle Book. Pumpkin now on show at Sunnyfields Farm near Southampton.
0: And those are all water, right?
1: To be displayed.
0: Isn't that the trick to that?
5: I don't want
0: to
5: hear anybody complain about these data centers anymore.
4: Right.
5: It sounds like pumpkins are taking up all the damn water.
4: Exactly.
5: All right? We get these freaks out of here. I can make YouTube slop all day long on my phone.
4: Well, I did some research because I'm a weird... Like, I went on Claude AI. I was like, how many pumpkin pies could I get out of a pumpkin that weighs that much?
2: Yeah.
4: They're saying I could get around 1,523 pies.
2: Whoa. Now, how much did it weigh? Sorry.
4: It weighed 2,856 pounds.
2: Oh.
4: They're saying you get about 15 ounces of the pumpkin puree is usable.
2: Yeah, that sounds right.
1: Huh.
4: Yeah.
0: But I mean, those big ones, though, it wouldn't be usable at all, would it?
2: At my kid's school, they used to do, we did a pumpkin weighing contest and all the kids would guess. We would bring in a great big pumpkin from a local farmer. And one year my kid guessed right. And we had to get a forklift and a pickup truck and go to school because your prize was the pumpkin.
5: Which one guessed it? The big one or the little one?
2: Max guessed it.
3: You have to take it?
2: Yeah, we took it.
0: These big pumpkins, it looks like a giant boob. Mm-mm. I mean, doesn't it?
2: Yeah, I mean, that's what your male eye sees, yes.
0: What do you see?
2: They always look like a giant pumpkin.
1: They look like a giant ball of melted wax to me.
0: Yeah. From that angle, it looks like a guy with a carrot up his butt.
1: Yeah, it does look like a beehole.
3: Make up your mind. Is it a boob or a butt?
2: What is it?
4: So did you make pie with it?
2: We didn't.
4: Oh.
2: No, we didn't. We threw it in the field after Halloween.
4: Yeah.
0: You couldn't make it a jack-o'-lantern, right?
2: No, it was...
0: It'd be like a jack-o' lighthouse.
2: Yeah, it was it was an odd shape,
5: Did it smell crazy in December?
2: Well, I don't know. The field, we took it all the way.
5: Way out there.
1: Don't they have a competition somewhere where they hollow out pumpkins and float them down a river or something?
0: The better one, though, is where they take the pumpkins and shoot them with those... catapults.
1: Catapults. Those are good.
0: That's funny. Those are both cool. I do like the ones where they swim or they float. Here we go. The story, dog tag among items found in 12-foot gator's belly. This is...
1: It doesn't have the name of the dog on the tag, does it?
2: Fido.
1: Muffy.
0: It says a butcher and taxidermy shop owner in South Carolina discovered several unusual items inside the stomach of a 12-foot-long alligator. According to WCSC, Ned McNeely took the gator to Cordray's for processing after killing the 445-pound reptile on his property. He discovered 5 dog tags, a bullet jacket, a spark plug, loads of turtle shells, and several bobcat claws inside the gator's stomach. When we talked about this, we couldn't figure out the spark plug, and then a fisherman called us and said, do you remember why?
4: They use it as like a weight on their...
0: Yeah, guys.
4: I thought maybe the gator was smoking crack. I use those for that, too.
0: The team processed the alligator meat into steaks, summer sausage, and jerky.
1: Did they also find a dinette set down there? No? Okay, maybe not.
0: But then the follow-up was on this. They actually contacted the guy. They could read the dog tag just enough, and they called the guy. And, yeah, he'd been walking around years ago with his dog.
5: Did they find the guy, or did the number not? Wouldn't it go to a number from a landline from 20 years ago that was disconnected? Or
0: They tracked him down somehow. But
1: the dog tag said, "If you find Misty, please return her."
0: Yeah, I mean, the story is kind of sad, but it could have been a lot worse. Could have been your baby shoes or.
3: Oh my God!
4: Yes,
2: what?
4: Would have been worse.
0: I see what I'm saying. It could have been worse.
1: You know what? I was going to dive in and think of something worse, but I'm going to pass.
0: Okay.
1: You win.
0: Because I remember when we first had the story, the spark plug, we were all going, did this thing eat a lawnmower? But no.
4: Yeah.
0: Now, Pat, you got a song about this?

0: classic.
1: Such a pretty song.
2: Yeah, that was the one in Florida where they, she didn't, did he eat the old lady?
3: Yeah. Got the old lady. I just.
0: Didn't he get her dog and she yanked the dog away?
3: Exactly, yeah.
0: And there was a video and it looks like what she was doing to the dog was worse than what the gator would have done to it. You know when you pick a little dog up?
1: They only found her, they found her hat floating in the pond.
2: Okay, so she's okay though.
0: Flo? Flo's great. Yeah,
2: okay, good. I want to make sure.
0: She's sucking on a Werther's right now, man. She's chilling. Right.
2: Okay, thank you very much. Now, what's coming up in sports?
1: News with Jess.
2: All right.
1: Incogni News Day.
2: And we got comedian Colin Chamberlain joining us coming up. Right. And comedian Al Jackson and the Shoo-In of the Week.
1: Oh, yeah.
2: And be sure to register to win. 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Pigskin Picks. 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And get your entries in. We'd love to have you win. 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
7: Hi.
6: She's at the Incogni News Desk. There's Pat Godwin.
8: Hey, Chick.
6: There's Willie Griswold.
9: Hey, good morning.
6: Hey, there's Abraham Lincoln. No, it's Jeff Oskey. Hello, Jeff. There's Ace Cosby. Hey. I'm Chick. Hello, Tom.
5: Got to update you on a couple things. We just had the story about that huge alligator discovered. And
6: almost 900 pounds.
5: And there's a great picture of it. We'll have to post that. The gator, it was the second largest ever taken out of that particular lake in South Carolina. But it reminded me of this story from a couple years ago where a guy named Ned McNeely took a 445-pound gator. But it, among other things, when they opened it up, 5 dog tags, a spark plug, and loads of turtle shells inside its belly. I found this out.
6: I thought he was going to say loads of turds.
5: The folks that processed the alligator into alligator meat, et cetera, they did track the owner down. You were asking about this, Willie. There was a telephone number on the tag that was still legible.
6: Oh.
5: The guy said, yeah, he'd been hunting. He had leased some land across from the river back in the 1990s, and his deer hunting dogs had disappeared that day. He had long suspected alligators were responsible.
9: Man. What are the odds that phone number's still connected?
8: Yeah.
5: Yeah. It also, what are the odds that his stomach acid didn't eat the...
6: Yeah.
5: But yeah, that's interesting.
6: I mean, it's a well-made dog tag.
5: Now, on my dogs, I have...
6: A chip?
5: I have the chip, of course, but I have on their collars, they sew in whatever they...
7: Yes.
5: My phone number is on their collar.
8: Yeah, so, we know. You took a picture and we posted online.
5: Oh, I know.
7: We learned the hard way. Yeah,
5: I got a really nice text from a guy going, hey, that picture of you and your dog, your phone number's on there.
7: Yeah.
6: You'd be surprised how clear those pictures are, no matter how much you blow them up. You can really read stuff.
5: And then one day, I'm on a camera right there. It's about, I don't know, 4 feet from my face, and it points from the side. One day a guy... informed me that he was watching me put the code into my phone.
8: Oh yeah,
5: yeah. He was only off by one number.
7: Mm. Oh my gosh.
5: Yeah.
9: Sometimes during the breaks, I just open the notes app on my phone. I sit in your chair. I turn around, type in your social security number, routing account numbers, whatever I can think of.
5: By the way, this is kind of cool. Willie G tonight on stage in.

0: Louisville, Kentucky.
1: Yeah, man.
0: One night only.
1: Yeah, last minute I get to open up for Joey Dardano. He's a New York-based comic. It should be a blast. I just posted on my Instagram. There's a ticket link. Go check it out, y'all.
0: Yeah, nice. Great show. Joey's terrific. And
2: Willie's pretty good, too.
1: I am pretty good. You know what? I would say right now I'm pretty good.
0: No, I was trying to underscore the fact that it's going to be a nice double feature show there.
1: No, I haven't gotten on stage this whole week. Usually I like to warm up a little bit. Tonight will be rough, but, it'll be fun. Come hang.
2: You'll kill it.
0: It's like this show. The rougher the better, right?
3: Yeah.
0: Now, tomorrow night, what is today, Monday, Tuesday? Tomorrow night, you're on stage in Chicago?
1: Yeah, Lincoln Lodge at 7 p.m., and then Don't Tell Show at 8 p.m. Go to my Instagram, you can figure it out there. We don't got to waste time on here. Let's goof around. Wait, come on.
0: You just gave me an idea. Before you have your beard fixed, Jeff, why don't you host at the Lincoln Lodge as Abraham Lincoln?
1: It's a good idea.
4: Speaking of, I did a side-by-side.
0: Oh, can we see it?
4: There you go.
3: Oh, yeah. Yeah. Well, yeah.
0: That's fantastic. It's pretty strong. If you only had a bow tie on. That's a very solemn Abe Lincoln.
3: Boy, he needed a sandwich, right? What do you weigh? 160? 155?
0: Well, he had some disease that.
3: Oh, his fingers were really long, and his penis was like 8 feet long or something.
0: Yeah, I don't know.
1: He was like 98% penis weight.
3: Horrible desires.
1: That's why I walked
0: Lincoln. If that were true, they wouldn't call it a Johnson. They'd call it a Lincoln.
4: Yeah.
0: And by the way, Lyndon Johnson alleged to have the monster schlong.
3: They called him a rail splitter for nothing. I can tell you that.
0: No. You ever heard the tape of Johnson?
4: Talking about his male member?
0: Yeah. He's talking about his...
3: LBJ?
0: Yeah, there's a famous... This is true. Nixon wasn't the first one to have tapes rolling. And there's a tape of Johnson on the phone with his tailor. And he's talking about...
3: No. Don't...
4: Yeah.
0: No, it's true. You can.
4: Taking it out a little in the front.
0: He wants a skosh out because of the size of his ball sack.
4: And, wow.
0: Oh yeah, it's great stuff. Great audio. They only had one of Clinton. I think he got rid of the tapes.
4: Yeah.
0: It's time now to switch gears. We leave the sports page and go right over there to the Incogni news desk with Jess Hooker. What's going on, Jess?
4: Well, first things first, we have to address the National Day calendar.
3: Oh!
4: Right? It's October 8th, and today is National Fluffernutter Day. You guys familiar with the Fluffernutter?
3: I think I know what it is, but I've never had one.
1: Marshmallow fluff peanut butter sandwich.
4: There you go.
1: Nothing wrong with that.
4: Yeah, the advertising agency for Durkee Mower created the term Fluffernutter in 1960 in an attempt to market the peanut butter and marshmallow sandwich.
0: Mm-hmm. Now, a nutter fluffer is the unsung hero of pornography.
1: Well, no, you don't want that. You want a guy that doesn't get you all the way. You want a guy that just hangs out.
2: Well, you have the fluffer.
1: Yes. Yeah.
2: And then you hope he's not a nutter.
4: Mm-hmm. Yeah. Oh, no.
3: Right. If he nuts, it's too late.
4: Okay.
3: What? We're talking.
4: That hits hard.
2: You want fluffing without the nut.
4: No, stop saying nutting.
1: It's like guys can't have a conversation anymore. I don't get what's going
3: on. We're talking about motion pictures. All right?
0: Okay.
1: If we can return to the fluffer nutter for a brief moment, you want just a little bit of butter down there, and you just grill that up like a grilled cheese?
4: Oh, yeah.
1: That's a killer sandwich.
0: So it's a sandwich with...
4: The marshmallow fluff and peanut butter is what it is.
0: I'd have to try. I don't know.
3: It's pretty good. You've never had one, have you?
0: No. I only like marshmallows on s'mores.
3: Okay.
4: Well, I've got good news. I went ahead and ordered our groceries, and I added marshmallow fluff to the list.
0: So is marshmallow fluff?
4: It comes in a jar. Just the same way that peanut butter would. And if you melted a marshmallow and it just kind of stayed that consistency that's spreadable.
3: Mm-hmm.
4: Yeah.
2: Are we fluffing nutting today?
4: We are.
2: Oh.
3: We get fluffernutters today?
4: Yeah. They'll be here. Instacart will be here in 15, 20 minutes.
1: I ain't fluffing nutting. I don't care what she say.
3: I can't wait to nut a fluffer.
0: So it's called
4: Fluffernutter.
0: Okay. Fluffer. Nutter.
1: Yes. It's like you learned too many smart words. You can't say dumb words.
3: Mm-hmm. Is that a good choice for a child to take in a lunchbox?
4: I disagree. I think that you are. I mean, I don't know if they can burn off the sugar in recess if you're sending one of those in the lunchbox. Yeah.
0: No, what are marshmallows made of?
3: Sugar?
4: Actually, they're made of.
0: Is it gelatin of some sort?
4: It's the gelatin. Whatever would they get it from? Cows? I don't know.
2: From the marsh.
3: That's right. A really laid back marsh.
0: Get it from
3: the marshmallow.
0: A fluffernutter sounds like something that would happen at the back seat of a drive-in. movie theater, some kind of exotic

0: tongue job.
1: Did you ever? Have a lady at a drive-in movie?
0: I know. I've told you.
1: You really have?
0: No, absolutely
1: honest
0: not.
1: Honest to God.
0: I have.
1: I don't know why I'm drooling. We found out he never took
2: you to a drive-in growing up, and we're sorry that you didn't have that in your childhood.
3: And you know what? I just talked about it in therapy yesterday. So thanks
4: the drive-in theater experience.
1: The non-drive-in theater experience.
3: That like wasn't a thing when I was a kid. It kind of came back recently.
2: Yeah. It's a thing. He just didn't take you.
0: Oh, really? No, but I took them to lots of movies, and I think you were with us.
3: He did. I saw School of Rock 11 times in theaters in fifth grade.
0: I saw what was that lawyer movie with the
3: Lincoln Lawyer?
0: No, the lady.
3: Liar, liar.
2: Aaron Brockovich or what?
3: That's it. Aaron Brockovich.
0: No, the one
2: Legally Blonde.
0: Yeah, legal. I saw that three times in a theater with my daughter Lucy.
5: Oh yeah.
0: But the best one was on a Friday night. I went to in those days, movies had people going to them, and it was really crowded, and it was Christmas season.
1: I think they just had one of the biggest years of movies ever, just this year. It's going on now.
0: Yeah, but then they're all going to see Spider-Man, which is
5: He's not going to the movies, so no one is going to the movies.
3: Yeah, I like Peter Parker more than I like you. Shut up. Spider-Man rules.
0: That's a dumb movie. It was Christmas time. And the movie we wanted to go to was full, so I looked around. Oh, Bad Santa.
2: Oh.
0: Remember this?
3: It was great.
1: It was great.
0: But you were way too young for that one.
3: Mm-hmm. Oh, that was the only thing that I did. What about when I saw boobs at Carb Day in fifth grade? Come on, man.
0: Yeah.
2: Nice.
3: There was a lot of cool stuff going on.
0: Yeah, it was great.
3: And it was fun.
0: Yeah, Bad Santa. Great movie.
2: Not for kids.
0: Yeah, no. I didn't know that, though, and I was already at the theater, so let's go on in, guys.
1: Just eat your popcorn.
3: Boobs in that one, that's for sure.
2: Yeah, there is.
0: What's coming up in the news?
5: What else do we have other than Fluffernutters? We have birds in your underpants. Well, not your underpants, but
1: you know, that's what
5: a
1: they
5: gentleman's
1: called,
5: underpants.
1: Sinatra and Dean Martin and those guys, the Rat Pack, they called, they would say, how's your bird? And they would be talking about the other gentleman's penis.
0: Is that because of the peckers?
1: I don't know. Yeah. That was just slang for, how's your bird, pal? Or something like that.
0: I wonder if that was a cleaner way of saying, how's your pecker?
1: Probably was. How's your bird?
0: I don't know. How's
1: maybe
0: yours?
1: We should start that. Mine's fine. It's right where it should be, I believe. I'm kind of numb.
0: Can
1: now
0: you make there a tweet?
5: Oh.
1: Well.
0: No, sorry. Chirp. That's
1: gotta buy me dinner first.
0: That's
1: and
0: the word.
1: We'll talk about it.
0: Thank you very much. All coming right up, comedian Colin Chamberlain will be joining us. Comedian Al Jackson, the shoo-in of the week on the way as well. We are in the O'Reilly Auto Parts studios. 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

0: arrest back in June during a multi-agency raid. As part of her plea deal, Na Lee has to pay court costs, have no contact with any victims. She has to forfeit seized weapons and devices, and she has to undergo DNA testing at her own expense. The raid had revealed some disturbing conditions. There was one woman who had reported not seeing daylight for weeks. And advocates from Hope Found NEA and the Family Crisis Center got on board to assist on site. 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
4: Colin Chamberlain in a matter of moments. Once again, he's at Helium tonight. He's a very handsome man, wouldn't you say?
5: Welcome back to the Bob and Tom Show. We are in the O'Reilly Auto Parts Studios. 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
6: Hello.
5: There's Pat Godwin.
7: Hey, Chick.
5: Hi, Pat. How you doing, buddy?
7: I'm okay. Can you hear me?
5: I can barely see you, man. There's Willie Griswold.
7: Yo.
5: Jeff Hoskes.
8: Yeah, I'm here.
5: Doing his best Abraham Lincoln impersonation. There's Ace Cosby.
9: Howdy.
5: I'm Chick and Tom. We have a special guest in the house.
4: He is comedian Colin Chamberlain. Good to see you, Colin.
10: Good to see you.
4: And I'd like to begin by asking you, as someone who is not familiar with us, is it fair to say we should explain?
5: Not familiar.
4: Until yesterday,
5: okay.
4: Mr. Oskey over here had the mountain man thing going.
5: Yeah.
4: Beard down to his chest, very, very long hair.
7: Cabin, manifesto written.
4: Mm-hmm. Yes.
7: Yeah. Right.
4: Yes.
7: Packages.
4: Yeah. Ready to... it has been observed that he looks kind of like Abraham Lincoln.
5: There he is.
6: There's a before picture up here on this.
5: Yeah. Oh, yeah.
6: If you want to take a peek.
9: Yeah. Yeah. On the poster.
10: I like it. I like the glow up. I think you would call it a glow up.
9: Yeah.
6: Right.
10: And the old look looked like a little bit of a blow up, like a blow up post office. You know what I mean? Like, hey, I'm sending some packages out.
9: Yeah.
10: You know?
9: Yeah.
10: With no return address.
7: Yeah. Like, maybe
9: one
7: from Kaczynski to Krasinski.
10: Yeah. Oh, dude, that's pretty good.
7: I like
10: the beard, man. It looks good.
9: You don't like it? I like some of it. Like, it's too forward-facing. Like, you're too young to know who C. Edward Coop was.
10: Definitely.
9: Back in
10: hey,
9: Reagan
10: I appreciate
9: days,
10: you saying but, that, but definitely too. I'm also not well-read.
9: Well, that's good to establish.
10: If he wasn't in the last four Avengers movies, I don't know who that is. Sorry. Yeah.
4: And didn't we determine that Rutherford B. Hayes had that kind of pointy, that pointy beard? Because you could do that now. It's long below the lip.
10: Well, it is pointy-ish. Yeah.
7: I think you should do exactly what Chick has for about a week.
6: Yes.
9: Yeah. No, that's what I'm doing. I'm going home after the show.
7: Do it again, but then you let the mustache stay. And then you got a flirty little mustache.
9: I look too Amish.
7: You look good.
9: Yeah.
10: No, you don't look Amish. Right now?
9: Yeah.
7: Lack of the mustache is getting the Amish part of it. Yeah. The less mustache there is, the more Amish you look. It's a direct correlation.
6: But it's a lot of cheek, and that's what
9: too
6: gives
9: much
6: Amish.
9: Cheek.
6: I like the cheek.
7: Show me the cheek.
9: My beard's supposed to go up to my cheekbones.
10: If you lose that mustache and keep the beard, you're going to look Amish.
9: Yeah.
10: All right.
9: Yeah.
10: People are going to start asking you to build barns. Okay. Yeah.
5: And it won't take you like a couple hours to grow all this back anyway. That's where you grow.
4: Yeah. Your mustache, since we got here, has already kind of thickened up.
5: Yeah.
9: Thank God.
5: Yeah, absolutely.
4: In any event, our guest.
9: Colin's got a good mustache.
10: Yeah, thank you. I work on it.
5: That's bushy. Yeah.
4: Now, let me see, Willie, how's yours doing?
7: It's not as good as Colin's, but it's

0: Okay, I like it for now.
1: Okay, okay.
2: Having having some breakfast, Will?
0: I'm putting a Zen in. Oh, I'm putting in a nicotine pouch. It's, well, here's the thing. Whenever a guest comes in, my dad usually focuses directly on their appearance. Mm-hmm. Today, there was a little detour. We had to make fun of Jeff first. Mm-hmm. Then we got to his mustache. I thought we were staying here. So I thought I had a 4-second little nicotine release.
3: Yeah.
4: Yeah. Kid. Little time to take a trip down to Zimbabwe there.
0: Oh,
4: yeah.
0: Baby.
4: Yeah. Yeah.
2: Zimmin.
4: I like that. Pop a couple of those in
0: there. I am Rhodesian, brother. I am all the way in Zimbabwe.
4: Wow. No, what is that? Sixers?
0: Yeah, these are Sixers.
4: Doing one or two at a time.
0: Oh, just one. I'm not
3: Dude,
0: that.
3: Oh,
4: I got a buddy who's doing 3 sixes at a time.
2: Whoa.
4: At this point, it's like, just smoke crack. You know what I mean? It's like, feel something. Yeah. Like, it's crazy.
1: The first time that the famed duo from back in the day, Pinkert and Bowden, came in. And I don't know if you were there that day, Chick. Richard Bowden, at the time, I noticed he had on a nicotine patch.
2: Oh, yeah.
1: I also noticed that during the breaks, he was out there smoking.
3: Yeah.
2: Right.
1: And then I saw him grab the Nicorette gum.
3: Yeah.
0: Yeah.
1: That guy.
2: He liked the nicotine.
1: That guy had a nicotine thing going. He has since, I think he's off of most of it by now.
5: So nicotine right, 3 ways.
0: Yeah. Right now I'm only doing the Zins. I'll have a fun cigarette. If I'm inside and I'm allowed to smoke, if I'm at like a bar or a casino where you're allowed to smoke, mm-hmm. if you're allowed to smoke inside, I'm allowed to have one. If I'm close to the water, if it's after a wedding or a funeral, I'm allowed to have one.
3: I'm with you, Will.
0: I'm doing about a pack per season right now. But bachelor parties and weddings, I will bring Zins. I'll bring a flirty little vape from me and the boys. I'll bring cigars and I'll bring cigarettes. I got the Father, the Son, and the Holy Ghost. I got everything. I'm strapped on a wedding day.
3: No. I smoke when the seasons change. When it's the first good day of the next season, I'm like, you got to step outside and have a smoke.
0: How was last Wednesday for
3: you? It was beautiful.
1: Yeah. What brand did you grab?
0: Can I guess?
3: Yeah.
0: Reds or the light blue, Marlboro Reds or the light blue Natural American Spirit Pack?
3: No, I don't. It does seem like that would be me, but
0: menthols?
3: It's, no, gosh, I can't do menthols. We were just talking about Camel Crush earlier this week. Do you remember those?
0: I do. I don't like them, but yeah, they're great.
3: Yeah, yeah. No, I just go with a plain old Marlboro Light.
4: Ooh. Yeah. That's classy, though.
3: Yeah.
4: You know what I mean? That is the scholars.
3: That's a mom's cigarette, actually. Yeah.
1: I thought they couldn't call them lights anymore.
3: They don't. They're silvers.
0: Yeah.
3: Yeah, Marlboro silvers.
0: But it pairs great with a Michelob Light, and you're a dad, and you hide them in the woods, and you have a cigarette and a beer. You don't tell your family about it.
4: And at 6 a.m., that's not a bad breakfast. You know what I mean? Yeah. Couple of those.
2: Isn't that funny, though? The government says they can't say light anymore, but let's call them silver. But you guys know what you're smoking.
3: Yeah,
1: and I didn't realize until a couple days ago you explained
3: Camel Crush, which is a regular cigarette, but it has a little ball in the filter that you can crunch it and it becomes a menthol cigarette.
1: So it's like one of those toys that becomes a truck.
0: Yes.
2: It's a transformer.
3: Yes.
2: So when you smoke that, do you hit it with your teeth? Is that the idea?
3: You could crunch it with your fingers.
0: My buddy, and it's so funny, as soon as you said Camel Crush, my brain went Mark Renucci, Brad Alter, because my two buddies, they smoked those.
3: Mm-hmm.
0: And Mark would do about half of one, and then when he wants a little extra special kick before he has to go to work, you bite it, and then now it's a menthol for the last few.
1: And you were saying that the FDA or whoever it is doesn't allow any other flavors except for menthol.
3: Yes, in the United States.
1: And didn't they try to ban menthol cigarettes a couple years ago? And
0: they did.
4: In some places they are.
1: They
4: did. Yeah, you can't get them.
1: That's just weird. Now, the Zen thing, I didn't know what those were until... I thought that someone was leaving white cigarette filters all over my street when I walked my dogs, and I was getting really irritated. And then my cop friend explained that those are those Zen things.
3: Yeah.
1: So my suggestion is, in order to get someone, we could hire people to pick up all those little Zins. So there should be a Zen tax, and that would pay for people to walk down my street and pick up all those stupid white things that are littering my street.
3: Yeah.
0: There already is a Zin tax. It's the regular sort of tobacco tax. Today, when I'm driving through Jefferson County, Indiana, where they happen to have the cheapest nicotine tax, I will be buying plenty of those in.
1: Is that a thing? As you enter the county, do they have a sign? You know, the birthplace of Benjamin Harrison and the cheapest tobacco tax.
0: I mean, you nailed it. You're right there.
3: Yeah.
0: And if you go to Ohio, it's Garfield's birthplace, cheapest cigarettes in the state. I mean, you're right there.
1: That's amazing.
3: Can you buy logs of Zins the same way?
0: Yeah. You can.
3: Okay.
0: Roll
4: like a carton?
3: A log. Like when I was a kid, you could buy a log of Skoal. And so it's like a 12 pack of Zins. It's wow. Yeah.

0: Yeah.
1: Are they allowed to advertise?
0: I don't know where they're allowed to advertise.
2: I've heard on like podcasts and stuff.
1: Okay, because you can't advertise cigarettes. All right. Well, let's meet our guest. I'm sorry, Colin Chamberlain has joined us. A man with a nice voice.
3: I'm down to keep talking about nicotine. You know what I mean? Let's keep that train rolling.
1: Well, I was going to ask: are you a smoker at present or a former smoker?
3: No, never was a smoker. As a kid, I had asthma. You know, so my parents were like, "If you smoke, you'll die." And I'm like, "The stairs are going to kill me." You know, I don't think, cigarettes are, way out of my realm. I took a Zyn once on a golf course. My buddy gave me one. For about 2 minutes, I had it in, and I was like, you have to get this out of my mouth. I'm going to pass out. They take you out, man. It's crazy.
1: Wow, I didn't know that.
3: They're heavy, heavy, you get stomach ache. I started sweating. I was like, this is not good.
1: How was your golf game?
3: Pretty bad, I'll be honest. Pretty bad.
1: I see.
3: Empty stomach at 7:30 in the morning with nothing but a Zyn and a cup of coffee in me. I'm like, someone needs to get me to a bathroom right now.
4: The old bowel ringer, huh?
3: Yeah.
2: I haven't played golf in a long time. I didn't know you guys were doing that out there. I think I'm about to get into the golf game.
0: Yes.
1: Yeah. Oh, now, where are you from?
3: Born and raised in Pittsburgh.
1: All right.
3: Yeah, Pittsburgh, PA. Yeah, that's a smoking town. You know what I mean? That is they don't like the Zyns that much, though, in Pittsburgh. They're about 10 years behind everything. You know, they look at the Zyns, they're like, what is that, like AI or something? You know, like, I don't think so, you know. That's a place where people will leave church in the middle of service to go out and have a cigarette. Yeah. And everyone's like, that's just normal. That's just normal behavior. I gotta rip a cigarette before I get the snack from the priest. You know, it's like, that's just normal.
2: He's also wearing a Heinz Ward jersey.
0: Yeah, right.
3: They're like, what did you wear as a kid in church? I'm like, Steelers jerseys on Sundays. I'm like, we would iron them. You know, it was a big deal.
2: And we thank Palomalu.
1: Yeah. You're violating one of my rules. You got a better radio voice than I do. That's weird.
3: I'm sorry.
1: Don't you think so? He's got a nice voice.
4: Beautiful guy.
0: Great voice.
1: Kind of cuts through the clutter.
4: He's got that classic Pirates hat on, too.
3: Classic Pirates.
1: Oh, really?
3: Yeah.
4: The Buccos.
3: Yeah.
4: Oh,
3: yeah, yeah, yeah. Throwback era.
1: Nice.
3: Yeah.
1: Nice. I think
4: we are family. You remember them, right?
1: I have an interesting statistic about the Pittsburgh Steelers coming up. I didn't realize you were a Pittsburgh guy.
3: Yeah.
4: I think Pittsburgh is the only, everything's the same color. The Penguins, the Steelers,
3: black
4: Pirates,
3: and gold.
4: Black and gold.
1: Oh, that's cool. This will be coming
4: not
1: up.
4: Not really interesting. They're just
3: all right, let's do some with black and gold, guys.
4: All right, okay. What color should we use?
3: Hey, there are other colors. Red and blue.
4: Carnegie Mellon, black and gold.
1: I think that's really interesting, actually.
4: But Pitt's blue and gold, though, I guess.
1: Coming up, the Pittsburgh Steelers, Cleveland Browns.
4: Pittsburgh Steak?
1: Oh, I'm sorry. Cleveland Browns rivalry started on this date, I want to say in 1950. I have the stats.
4: Remember that? The merger, NFL-AFL, the Steelers, the Colts, and the Browns. I had to go to the AFC, remember?
1: Mm-hmm.
4: Yeah.
1: We'll find out about that. It was something interest of your background, Colin. And we'll find out more about your life. Married, single, dating, et cetera, et cetera. We're going to get all the details when we return. Also, coming up in the world of news, what have you got over there?
0: I really do want to do the story about the guy with the birds in his underwear. That's my number one story today.
4: I cannot wait.
0: Also, do you guys sleep with your pets, your dogs?
1: Yes.
0: Are they in bed with you?
1: Yep.
0: Do you sleep better or worse because of it?
4: I sleep worse because, I've gone ahead and because Mrs. Monkey's just turned 13 and I've let her have the run of the house. She gets up on couches now and just stares at me because I never let her do it before. And she's like, I could have been doing this all this time. Now. Is that what you're?
1: For me, it's an occasional real estate issue.
0: Yes.
1: I don't mind the dog being there. It's just every once in a while I have to sleep in an odd position because Mr. Fletcher has occupied a portion of my part of the bed. Yeah. We'll get to that. I'm looking forward to it right now. Let's talk about the doctors at Brick House Nutrition. 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
3: Good morning. With International Shakeout Day coming up, public safety officials are urging us to practice the drop, cover, and hold on earthquake drill. You know, of course, the New Madrid fault line, according to officials, has a significant chance of producing a magnitude 6.5 plus earthquake. Officials realize we're probably tired of hearing about earthquakes, but the drill's goal is to teach you to protect yourself no matter where you are. They say you got to drop low, get under something sturdy, cover your head and your neck, and hold on until the shaking stops. And if you're outside, move away from large structures and take that same protective position. In other news, tinnitus, which is a ringing or a buzzing in the ears, it affects about 10% of adults in the U.S., and it's often caused by hearing loss. A lot of people can function normally with tinnitus in the background, but for others, it's kind of persistent and it's disruptive, and it causes anxiety and depression and difficulty concentrating. But there's good news from our friends at Harvest Hearing. You should see the details in our story at JonesboroRightNow.com. KH Storm Team forecast, sunshine today, upper 80s. I'm Brett Hall with the Jonesboro Media Group.
4: ABC News, I'm Sherry Preston. Hurricane Isaias is power up as it bears down on the Gulf Coast. The first hurricane of the Atlantic season could grow to a Category 3, but is expected to weaken before making landfall tomorrow night. Lawyers for Krista Pike, the Tennessee killer who survived her execution, now say she is angry and confused. Randy Spivey is on her legal team.
5: She deserves answers about what was done to her, and the people of Tennessee deserve those answers too.
4: The FBI now says it stopped a possible ISIS-inspired attack of the Mall of America in Minnesota. An 18-year-old is accused of planning to open fire inside the mall, the machine gun and ammo bought from an undercover FBI agent. And the Nobel Prize for Literature going this morning to Canadian Anne Carson, a poet and essayist lauded by the Swedish Academy for what it calls a, quote, playful dialogue with the classical tradition, creating new forms for contemporary literation. This is ABC News.
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11: She's at the Incogni News Desk. Willie Griswold's here.
13: What's up, man?
11: There's Pat Godwin.
14: Hello, Chick.
11: Hello, Pat. There's Jeff Oskey.
15: Hello.
11: Ace Cosby.
16: Hey, Chick.
11: Hey, man. I'm Chick. And Tom, we have a special guest.
17: Joining us in the studio, it's comedian Colin Chamberlain. Handsome young man from Pittsburgh, Pennsylvania.
18: Yeah.
17: Do you still live there?
18: No, I live in New York now.
17: Where do you live in New York?
18: I live in Queens.
17: Yep.
18: I'm in Astoria, Queens.
17: That seems like every comedian in the world has to live there now.
18: Yeah, it's the closest thing to wherever you come from. You know, it's like when you move to New York, you're like, you know, you see apartments in Harlem, East Side, whatever, West Side, and you're like, I can't do this. I'll die here. And then you get to Astoria, and you're like, this is like the busiest part of where I'm from. I can make this adjustment.
17: It's familiar.
18: I can make it happen there. It's familiar. Yeah.
19: There's a drive-through. You know.
18: There's parking lots. You know. Like,
17: yeah.
18: You know. I like that. I like a place where there's just a Burger King out of nowhere.
19: Yeah.
18: You know? It feels like home.
17: Like one gas station.
18: Yeah. Exactly. Yeah.
17: I always. I lived in New York for a long time, but I made the mistake one year of having a car. And trying to get gas in Manhattan, not easy.
18: Forget it.
17: Yeah.
18: Forget it. I have a car in Queens. I have to, people are like, how do you have a car in New York? I'm like, well, for Queens, it's not too bad, but you have to move it 3-4 times a week. So I'm in my car every
17: alternate side of the street.
18: Alternate side.
17: Parking.
18: But the gas in Manhattan is crazy. It's like you have to enter from one way. There's like one dude who looks like a pirate who's like working there. And you're like, do I give you money? And he's like, I pump your gas. I'm like, okay, I'm the captain now. Like it's that kind of energy. He's driving my car back. You know, it's
19: crazy. It makes the subway look really appealing.
18: Yes,
19: like,
18: it does.
19: The MTA is great.
18: Yeah. Yeah. You do that and you're like, I'll take my life into my own hands and get on the subway. Yeah. Yeah.
17: Now, you're from Pittsburgh.
18: Yeah.
17: Did you go to high school in Pittsburgh?
18: Yeah, I went to Montour High School. Pitt grad also.
19: Oh,
18: hailed
19: wow.
18: a Pitt.
19: Go
18: so
19: Panthers.
18: Yeah, Pittsburgh runs through me pretty good.
19: Yeah.
17: Yeah.
19: Yeah.
17: Great place. Obviously a legendary football teams.
18: Yeah, legendary.

0: football teams, not so great right now. You know what I mean? We're kind of in our...
1: They're fighting.
0: Aaron Rodgers. Are they really?
1: Yeah.
0: You know what I mean? Because when you watch it, you go, this doesn't look good. You know? You go, this doesn't make me happy. I mean...
1: they have to know.
0: Deshaun Watson and Aaron Rodgers went up against each other. Like, what is this, the Art Bowl? Like, this is crazy. It's so bad.
2: And that was, if you saw any of that, a great lesson in lip reading.
0: Yes.
2: It was... I don't know if you saw this, Miss Hooker, but it was quite clear that the AH word got out there.
0: Yeah.
2: Directed at the QB, if you will.
3: I think there was an F-bomb in there,
0: yes,
3: too.
0: Yes. Yeah, he started it a little bit.
2: So now they have to hold their program over their face just at all times, I think.
3: Yeah, not just for plays, but for insults, too.
2: Yeah. This will make you feel good.
1: Referees are cussing players out, too.
3: Yeah.
2: On this date in 1950... the Cleveland Browns played the Pittsburgh Steelers for the first time.
1: For the very first time.
2: Yes, the Browns won 30-17.
1: I was going to say, yeah, the Steelers were not very good for a very long time.
2: Their most recent meeting was just a couple weeks ago. By the way, the Lifetime Series, Pittsburgh Steelers 83 wins, Cleveland Browns 66, one tie. Huh. So in the regular season, Pittsburgh leads 81-65-1. There you go. So you should feel good about that.
0: Feel good. Feel good that we can really beat up Cleveland.
2: So now, are you a single man, a married guy? What's going on?
0: I just got engaged, actually.
3: Oh, congratulations.
0: Yeah, so it's been fun. You lose, though, the excitement of getting engaged pretty quickly. You know, like the fun is in the proposing. And you go, I pulled it off. And then we had a party right after, and I invited my fiance's friends, and that one girl walks into our apartment. She goes, where do I put my coat? I'm like, do I look like the maitre d' of a Fogo de Chao? I'm like, I just got engaged, and you're asking me where to put your coat? This is crazy. Mm-hmm. But it was fun. We did the thing, though. For people thinking about proposing, do not do this. We did the thing where we went and looked at rings before we got engaged because I didn't know. You know what I mean? When people say engagement ring, I thought it's like hot dog or Kleenex. You know what I mean? It's like they just go and get that thing. So we went to a place in New York, and if you go and look at engagement rings with your significant other, you're like just setting them up for disappointment. They're like, I like this one. I like this one. I'm like, it'd be more practical for us to go look at rocket ships. Like at this point, you know. But we go to this place called Brilliant Earth Diamonds, and their whole place?
3: I know.
0: Do you
3: that.
0: Have a ring from there?
3: No, I don't.
0: I'm sorry.
3: Yeah. No, I'm like,
0: hey, there's time. Yeah. You know what I mean? Like, it could still happen. You know, hold out hope, sister. Their whole thing is like they were ethically sourced diamonds.
3: Yes.
0: You know, they're the morally conscious diamond. Mm-hmm. And then you look at them, and then they take your person away, and it's just me and this lady, and she gives me the price, and I'm like, this is the biggest number. Is this a telephone number? Like, am I supposed to call this person? And she goes, well, that is the price of an ethically sourced engagement ring. I'm like, then go and get me the most unethically sourced ring that you find, a ring with a finger on it. Like, that's my budget. I ate all of your free chocolate in the lobby. Was that not a sign? You know?
3: Take that blood diamond.
0: Yeah, absolutely. Yeah. We left, and my fiance is like, I don't know if I want a diamond anymore. I was like, I don't think you're going to get one. Like, at this point, the direction we're moving in is an Apple gift card. That is kind of, I'm going to say forever with a new charger. So, yeah, it's been fun, though.
2: Now, are you getting used to calling her your fiance?
0: Yeah, that wasn't a problem. It was a shock for her, I think. You know, she did slip up. She goes, this is my boyfriend. And I go, where? You know, where is your boyfriend? You know, but yeah, it's been, we lived together for a while too. You know, so we were together for a little bit before we got engaged, which was fun. But I love it. I love being engaged. I like being not single. You know what I mean? Like, it's not fun to be single now. It's just, I'm at the age where it's like, I don't want to have any other person see what my belly looks like.
3: Yeah.
0: You know, the idea of having to take off my shirt in front of another human being, you'd have to kill me. You would actually, it'd have to be a gunpoint, I think. So, yeah, keep it contained.
2: Yeah. You know? And I like the word boyfriend. I like the word girlfriend.
3: Mm-hmm. Yeah.
2: And now I'm getting used to saying wife.
3: Yeah, you like to say wife.
2: Yeah, well, that's because I like her.
1: Do you ever slip, as a joke, the old ball and chain, and she just stares at you? No. That never happened?
2: But as you know, my sister has been with Andy for, Andy was here when Willie was born, and that's still her boyfriend.
3: And she still says boyfriend.
2: Yeah.
3: Yeah.
2: And then
4: he's not husband material.
1: No.
4: He's a dirty hippie.
2: There's just something about it.

0: Mr. Roske.
1: Yeah.
0: You refer to your consort, if you will, as what?
2: Consort.
1: My lady?
0: Your lady. See, that's consort. I think that's nice.
2: How very Lincoln of you. Yeah. This is my consort. Yes. Consort. Mary doesn't know about her.
1: Yes, yes. This is Margaret.
3: No wonder Mary Todd's insane. Yeah. Consort.
0: I know, but you refer to her as your lady. I think that's classy.
1: Yeah.
0: My lady.
1: My lady.
0: It's sweet.
4: Yeah. What does she call you? Lots of things. Yeah.
3: Whenever you say my lady, I think of Lionel Richie. I don't know why. My lady.
0: I think of Styx.
2: Oh yeah.
0: Lady. That's a good tune.
2: Blah, blah, blah.
0: We're hanging out with Colin Chamberlain, comedian. And right now we're going to switch gears a little bit and go to the, this is perfect. Do you have the dog story?
4: Oh, yeah.
0: So I've got a, do you have a dog?
2: Yeah, I have two dogs.
0: Good for you.
1: Very good.
4: What are their names?
2: Two dogs. Elmer and Louie. Old Ben. I like dogs with old Ben.
4: Yeah.
3: That's fine. You know what I mean? Can't go wrong.
2: Yeah, so we got both of them.
4: Good names.
5: Elmer and Lou, they're playing shuffleboard.
2: Yeah, they're hanging out, talking about how noisy the neighborhood
3: is. They're sending soup back.
5: Getting scared by the news.
2: Yeah.
4: A new study suggests that sharing your bed with your dog may not be as disruptive to your sleep as you think. Researchers monitored the nighttime movements of dogs and their owners and discovered that both tended to wake up and move around at about the same time.
3: So it works out. Yeah.
4: Although some owners complained that their dogs disturbed their sleep, researchers found that humans usually moved first, waking up their dogs. Huh. Yeah. So you think that your dogs are keeping you awake, but it's actually the other way around.
3: I believe that.
0: Every once in a while.
3: You ever get up and you go and look at the dogs and they're laying there and like, I don't know what you're planning on doing with me, but I'm staying right here.
0: Oh, yeah.
3: Leave me alone.
0: Yeah. But every once in a while, Mr. Fletcher, the golden retriever, will wake up and bark. That's scary.
4: My dog does that in the middle of the night too.
0: About once a week, and then what is it?
4: We had to get him a new bed, so he was without a bed for a couple of days.
3: Oh no!
4: And his new bed came in the mail yesterday at like 2 p.m. That guy hasn't moved since.
0: So he's got a
4: new fresh bed
0: on the floor.
4: Yes, thick mattress. He's a happy guy.
0: And he'll stay there.
4: Oh gosh, yeah. I walked by this morning. I was like, see you later, buddy. He was like, his eyes weren't even open. He was like, get out of here.
1: What kind of dogs do you have, Colin?
2: Our first dog, I actually had it before I met my fiance, is a golden doodle.
1: Mm-hmm. Yeah, that's what I got.
2: Which, yeah, dude, it's like a Build-A-Bear dog.
1: They're
2: so good. Now, can I ask you, and you could lie to me, but did you get your dog from a breeder?
1: I did.
2: Here we go. It always starts with the. Exactly.
1: I did. And I actually, when I got him as a puppy, I immediately took him to the pet store, and some lady's like, oh, did you rescue? Is that a rescue? And I was like, I rescued it from a breeder. She goes, you should have gotten a rescue. I go, I wanted to, but I've been to all the rescues, and I don't know if you know this, but they don't have golden doodles.
2: No, they don't make them.
1: They have pit bulls.
2: Yeah, exactly. People gave me such a hard time. They were like, you shouldn't have gotten your dog from a breeder. I'm like, I hear you, but also this is the smartest dog. Like, does my taxes. It speaks multiple languages. Yeah. Like, it's well worth the investment. Yeah. But our second dog is a rescue.
1: Cool.
2: So, that was very, my fiance was like, I want to rescue a dog. And let me tell you, as somebody who recently went on a dog rescue mission, we're using the word rescue pretty loosely. All right. It's more like shopping, you know, like we just go to a place and the dogs are lined up and like one of them's smoking a cigarette and the other one's drinking Jack Daniels. And you're like, we're not getting that dog, obviously. Yeah. Like we got this little, he's a little dachshund puppy. We got him.
1: Yeah. Nice.
2: So he was like 6 months old when we got him from this rescue. And then this is true. We're like, what's this dog's backstory? And the lady goes, thank you for asking. Nobody ever asked. She goes, it used to live in a building in the financial district of Manhattan, and it hates elevators. Before it gets on the elevator, the door guy would have to give it a treat. I'm like, I don't think this dog is going to a better home. You should send this dog back to where you got. Like, I'm in a walk-up. Like, this dog's going to get to my house and be like, this stinks. Take me back to the rescue. Yeah.
0: It's so funny what one individual dog will... yesterday, I was walking our new puppy down our street.
3: The Bernie.
0: Little Bernie. And our next-door neighbor has one of those gigantic skeleton things, which I love. You know, the propped up skeleton, and there's a little propped up dinosaur next to it, all skeletons. And the other dogs, no problem. Little Bernie freaked out.
3: Aww. Sure. What the hell is that?
0: Yeah.
4: Poor guy.
3: What are you walking me into, Dad?
0: But I mean, I can just see a dog decides elevator.

0: I don't know what's going on here. I don't want to get in one.
1: Yeah.
0: That's just so great about dogs. They all have them. It makes perfect sense. Yeah. I'm not getting that little room. I hate it in there.
2: I mean, I didn't like the fact that my dog was like big time in me, being like, where's the door guy? I'm like, I'm the door guy. Yeah. Right, buddy? Like, I'm the door guy here. So you just,
3: don't you dare big time.
0: Yeah. I guess he was getting a lesser quality food.
2: It's crazy. Yeah. He comes in. He's like, so this is the place, huh? I'm like, yeah, this is it. You're welcome. You know what I mean? Also, do you know they charge you money at rescue?
1: Yeah.
2: Does that seem a bit hypocritical? I know there's the thing that we have to pay for the thing and whatever, and we spayed new. But it's also like, yeah, when I leave the rescue and they're like, hey, it's a suggested donation of $500. I'm like, these dogs are sitting on lawn chairs. Like, I don't, like, this is crazy that you're charging me to grab one of the. I'm like, get it from the dog we got. He's got a door guy. Like, why don't you grease him for $500? What are you trying to stiff me for? This is crazy.
0: We're hanging out with Colin Chamberlain, comedian. We're also going to talk with comedian Al Jackson. Also coming up, the shoo-in of the week.
3: Yeah.
0: Don't forget to pick your games. Let's see, what is it? It's today. The Thursday Nighter. Just go to bobandtom.com. And what you do is you pick all the winners, or at least you try to. In week 5 of the NFL, you could win yourself that gift certificate from our buddy Steven Singer at Steven Singer Jewelers. Right now, this is the best gift out there. Right now, there's one right behind Mr. Oskay. It's a frame. Look at that picture there. Wait a minute. It's now going to a different picture. It's rotating through. There's a picture of me with Willie. There's a picture of Joshy and Christy. What it is, it's called the Aura Frame, A-U-R-A. And you fill it full of photographs, unlimited photographs and videos. And it rotates them like an old-fashioned slideshow. It's terrific. Makes a great gift. There's a couple of profile shots of Ace and Pat. It looks like they both look relatively happy, like they've just been arrested. I'm not sure why we took the pictures that way. The point is, the Aura Frame is really cool. I'm a big fan. I've got one at my house. Willie knows this. You walk in the door, and it's right there on the left. And all kinds of cool pictures rotating of the doggies, et cetera, et cetera.
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0: 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I'm a big fan. 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We're coming right back with Colin Chamberlain, comedian, and Al Jackson will be our guest in the shoo-in of the week, and maybe a song from Pat Godwin. Pat, I got a letter that may require you coming out with a song.
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9: I highly recommend that Downtown Helium for some great live stand-up comedy.
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11: Hello.
10: She's at the Incogni News Desk. There's Willie Griswold.
12: My man.
10: Hey. Pat Godwin.
13: Hey, Chick.
10: Hey, buddy. There's Jeff Oskey.
14: Hello.
10: Ace Cosby.
15: Hey.
10: I'm Chick. And hello, Tom. We have a special guest here.
9: Joining us in the studio, comedian Colin Chamberlain. If I said this, would you get the connection if I said, never to go to war with one another again?
16: Is that Neville Chamberlain?
9: Yes.
16: Yeah.
9: Thank you very much.
10: That's not a really, that's kind of a weak British accent out of you. I thought you'd...
9: I was trying to make it easy for our guest.
16: Thank you.
10: Well,
16: as you know, I'm not well read. As we established from the C.S. Lewis reference or whatever it was.
12: Also, can you stop showing me up in front of my dad? I'm his second dumbest kid, dude. That's not cool. Neville Chamberlain. I'll never get that one.
10: Neville.
9: Let's see now. Where was I? Oh, we have a lot going on here. Traditionally, at this time, we do a little bit of history. So,
10: October 8th, baby. October 8th, huh? Let that sink in. 8th. Never mind.
9: Oh, the significance. Oh, I see. The significance of it being a
10: octopus. October.
9: Let's see. What's going on today? This isn't a really great big day in history. We talked about the Cleveland Browns playing the Steelers for the first time in 1950. That's kind of fun.
10: But I'm putting you on an honor system. If you see things there that you don't know what they are, you just don't share them. And maybe some people would and that would cause conversation.
9: No, that is
10: if Lady Gaga had an examination.
9: No, I would do that.
10: You wouldn't know who that was?
9: If it's something stupid and, like, for example, I was not going to do this one.
10: Okay.
9: Pat, ready for this?
13: I'm ready.
9: This is so dumb.
10: Is Ringo Got a Bagel?
9: Pat and I are huge Beatles fans.
10: I know it.
9: If you're not a Beatles fan, I like you because you've got a dog, so you're okay.
16: Thank you.
9: Why would I read this?
10: Lennon went to the optometrist.
9: It's dumber.
10: Dumber? That's hard to believe.
9: 1964, on this date, Ringo Starr passed his driver's test.
11: Wow, that is bad.
12: That's nothing.
9: Why would that just shows you that because they have a limited amount of space here.
13: Well, it was kind of a big deal because he didn't drive up until then. So that's why it's a big deal.
9: Well, the sad part is boring. Pete Best got his chauffeur's license that day.
13: Okay. He did get fired.
9: Anybody get that one?
13: Everyone got it.
10: Never let Pete Best live that. Yeah. But didn't he get fired?
9: Yeah.
10: Well, yeah.
9: He wasn't a good drummer.
10: Yeah, but you.
11: What did he do after?
16: I think he drove Ringo around. It sounds like, I'll be honest.
9: He actually had a band. He was in here.
11: Oh, yeah, wow.
10: I remember that, and it was really uncomfortable.
9: Mm. I mean, it would be like being, who's the comedian that was the co-host with Seacrest?
11: Yeah.
9: Who was it?
17: Brian Dunkelman.
9: Yeah, Dunkelman.
11: Yeah. he wrote a whole book about it, I think.
9: Every day you wake up going, wow, that's...

0: Yeah.
1: Well, one step away.
2: It could have been my life. Right. That's brutal.
1: Yeah. Yeah. I'm sorry. So see, that's the kind of thing I'm not going to read.
3: Well, that's good. What else wouldn't you read?
1: I want to do. No, this is what I'm going to read. I'm going to do this in quiz form.
3: Oh, please don't do that.
1: I'll ask Miss Hooker. Miss Hooker is a very fine chef. Okay. I should explain that to our guest. In what year on this date was the microwave oven patented? And I will. I can assure you, I would not have gotten this right.
3: This okay. on this date. It was
1: patented. In what year was the microwave oven patented?
0: I'm going to go 1962.
1: I would have gone with early 1960s. The answer, 1945.
0: Whoa. Wow.
3: Yeah, they... It was accident. Yeah, one of those accidents. Something was heating up somewhere, and they realized it was a microwave.
1: I think they were. I honestly think it was the Defense Department. I think they were,
4: I mean, that sounds like a slip up from the Manhattan Project.
0: Yes.
1: Yeah. Enrico Fermi in a basement in Chicago.
2: Hey, Rico, you leave the isotopes.
1: I'm old enough. The first microwave we had, you could climb into it. It was so big.
0: Yeah.
1: And it was called, I think it was called a radar range or something. And you weren't supposed to get close to it.
0: Don't stand in front of it.
4: My mother has always said that. She's like, don't stand in front of the microwave. You won't be able to have kids. I'm like, what do you think I'm doing? I'm sticking my head in there, lady. Like, are you crazy?
5: No, I like watching the Hot Pockets. Like it's an aquarium. Spinning around.
4: I like putting stuff in there too. Yeah. Stuff you shouldn't. Things start sparking.
0: Marshmallows
3: are so fun.
4: Yeah.
1: If you ever own a home, don't have them.
4: Hey, I will not. I don't know if you can tell from how the program's going. I'm not going to own a home.
3: You know, I don't know at this point what's more insulting. Whoever you told, have a nice life and you'll never own a home or whatever you just said. Come
5: be renting Willie, in Jersey in 60 years, taking the bus out.
1: Willie will attest to this. At my previous home, there was a microwave about the size of the one we have, but it was built in. They put a coaming around it of some kind of wood.
0: Sure.
1: And then one of the babysitters put a thing of popcorn in there. And instead of putting 3 minutes, put 30.
3: Oh, boy.
1: And it took months to get the smell. We had to throw the microwave away.
5: Yeah. Mm. It made it way easier to smoke pot before school.
4: That is the problem with microwaves is if, like, you want to microwave something for 50 seconds and you hit 5, it usually turns on for 5 minutes.
0: Yeah.
4: I'm like, what do I need a 5 minute? That's like a jet engine.
0: Yeah.
4: I mean, you by the time it's done, you're like, my apartment's on fire. Yeah. Like, that's crazy.
5: It needs two buttons. It needs add 30 seconds to start, and add 30 seconds, that's start. Another 30, that's one. That's 130.
4: I do agree with you that there's too many buttons, but I do think though, the add 30, I would like to see an add 10 because. Yes. Sometimes I add 30 and go, I only need 10 more seconds. I'm going to come back.
0: And now I have to sit here and watch it.
4: Or you leave and those extra 20 seconds turn like the glass plate into sand. And you're like, my pizza is charcoal briquettes now. Like, I don't know what happens in that 20 second, but
5: I thought you were playing defense to my point. That was a pick six and you scored. That was incredible. Yeah. No, add 10.
4: Yeah. Add 10.
1: Do you remember the time that I almost set the house on fire?
3: You did that a lot.
1: There was a burrito.
5: Which time?
1: It was in a foam box.
0: Oh, no.
1: And I put it in there.
3: And there was aluminum foil.
1: I didn't realize the burrito had been wrapped in aluminum foil.
3: There you go.
1: That microwave also gone.
0: Yeah.
1: But the homeowner references to get rid of that microwave, they had to take the combing off. They had to get, you know, whole carpentry thing going.
0: Yeah.
4: Yeah.
1: So have them so when you can throw them away.
0: Is your new microwave like pull out?
1: Yes.
0: It? Yeah.
3: In a drawer?
0: I kind of assumed.
1: I hate
5: it. Crazy.
1: Yeah. And it's at like thigh level.
4: You got one of those? So you got a pull-out microwave?
3: Yeah.
4: That's the show's doing well, I see. Okay. Excuse me.
5: It's part of the mortgage. Because that microwave is the only time he's ever pulled out. Pull out is a very...
0: Oh.
5: There you go.
0: No big
1: deal. Probably doesn't realize I'm a lot of kids. Let's see now. We're still doing Today in History. I'm sorry, I got off topic. See, I wouldn't read this one. I can't stand that guy. Jerry Lee Lewis, Great Balls of Fire, recorded in 1957.
3: It always has its place.
1: I never thought he was any good.
3: I didn't like the song.
1: I hated his music. Sorry. I know he's supposed to be famous, but he's the guy that married his 13-year-old cousin or something.
3: Yeah. Let's not get into that.
1: Well, I mean,
4: apparently that's frowned upon.
5: Yeah.
1: Okay.
5: When it's your cousin, it's bad. When it's your stepkid, like my dad's hero, Woody Allen, it's great. It's a really good relationship. It's actually really interesting.
3: You know what? I remember I left my car running out front. Yeah. I'm going to go run out there and get that.
1: This is obscure. The NLCS, is about to start.
3: Does that sound like a weird cafeteria?
1: 1973,

0: NLCS Game 3, a brawl between Pete Rose and New York Met Bud Harrelson.
1: Yeah, Reds and the Mets. I remember that plainly. That was something else, man.
0: Yeah, Rose versus
1: Rose
0: Bud.
1: Rose had a very good fighter. Oh, he ran his mouth, but not a real good fighter.
0: Yeah. Rosebud, of course, important for Citizen Kane viewers. Okay, let's get to some birthdays. Here we go. Do you know who this is? This is an easy one, I think, for Colin. Born in 1939, who is Paul Hogan?
2: I have no idea.
0: I'll give you a hint. When they bring out his birthday cake, he's going to go, "This is a knife."
3: Oh, Crocodile Dundee.
4: Yeah.
0: There you go.
3: Yeah.
0: Yeah, very good. Paul Hogan. Is he still alive?
4: I think so.
3: That was his name?
4: Yeah.
3: I thought his real name was Crocodile Dundee. This is breaking news to me. What?
0: Yeah, that scene is a little bit, I don't know.
1: That's fun.
0: It's got some problems there. That's not a birthday.
1: That's not a knife. This is an Uzi. How about that?
0: Yeah, okay. Let's see now. When he does die, it'll be irresistible because the headline can be Crocodile Dunn.
4: Oh.
0: No?
3: Yeah. Okay. I liked it. I liked it. Print it.
1: Well, yes, but at least we have that to look forward to.
0: Okay. I'll give you a second chance. Colin, born in 1943. Oh, I'm a big fan of this guy, and a lot of people can't stand him. His first name is Cornelius. His middle name is Crane. What's his last name? Born in 1943, Cornelius Crane something.
1: Are you asking me? No. Okay.
0: You know what it is?
1: Yeah.
3: Cornelius? His first name's Cornelius.
0: Yep.
3: Does he go by Cornelius?
0: No. Goes by a stage name.
3: Oh, Jesus.
0: Very famous.
3: Musician?
0: No. Kind of, but yeah, more an actor. Cornelius Crane something.
3: Cornelius.
0: Anybody?
5: Who is it?
1: Chase.
0: Chevy Chase. Yeah.
3: Really?
0: Yeah.
4: Oh.
6: I had no clue.
0: Yeah, wow. It was a childhood nickname, Chevy Chase.
3: I see why he changed it.
0: Yes. Yeah, Cornelius. I can't see him being funny.
1: Cornelius.
0: 1943, happy birthday, R.L. Stine, kind of the kids.
3: Oh, yeah.
0: The kids, Stephen King, if you will.
3: Goosebumps? Is that Goosebumps?
4: Yeah.
3: Right?
4: Yeah.
0: The O'Douls of horror.
3: I got scared for some Goosebumps as a kid.
4: Yeah.
5: Those covers would get you.
3: Yeah. Do you remember the show?
5: No.
3: They had a Goosebumps show. Mm-hmm. That was, oh boy. You watch that after school, you're like, I'm not going to sleep for a couple days. Yeah. You know what I mean?
4: There was a wait list in our school library for those books. Everybody loved them so much.
0: Great.
4: Yeah.
0: They're great. Well, that's pretty much it. We'll do a quick happy birthday to Nick Cannon.
1: Boom, boom, Cannon. Don't call him that.
0: Born in 1980.
6: Yeah, speaking of not pulling out.
1: Yeah. Holy heck.
0: Yeah, he is a sperm bank.
3: Our nation's greatest talent.
5: Dude, Drumline rules. Boy, the movie Drumline is so good.
1: Nobody does whatever the hell he does like Nick Cannon. He's amazing.
0: Okay, coming back to the O'Reilly Auto Parts Studios, this is the Bob and Tom Show.
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11: Good morning. The owner of Tree Massage in Jonesboro has been sentenced to 24 months of supervised probation after she pled guilty to promoting prostitution following her arrest back in June during a multi-agency raid. As part of her plea deal, Na Lee has to pay court costs, have no contact with any victims. She has to forfeit seized weapons and devices, and she has to undergo DNA testing at her own expense. The raid had revealed some disturbing conditions. There was one woman who had reported not seeing daylight for weeks. And advocates

0: got on board to assist on site. 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
2: Let's just have the mindset to over-prepare. I think that's what we've illustrated here, is that we're not taking anything to chance.
1: That's D.C. Reeves, the mayor of Pensacola, Florida. His city right around the area where the hurricane could make landfall expected tomorrow night. Russian officials downplaying concerns about the death of a worker at an anti-plague lab.
3: President Trump claims that he has a call set up with President Putin. He pointed to Russia's comments that this is under control and that there are no epidemic risks. Russia's health agency now says that it's finished testing of all the researchers' contacts and found no abnormalities related to infectious disease or dangerous pathogens. And the researcher was vaccinated, they say, against infections she worked with in the lab.
1: It's ABC's Elizabeth Schulze in Washington. Lawyers for Krista Pike say she's angry and confused after she survived two doses of a drug that was supposed to kill her in Tennessee's execution chamber. This is ABC News.
4: Good classic rock.
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2: Festival up in Canada, and I said to my dad at the age of 10, I said, Dad, did Romeo ever actually sleep with Juliet? He goes, well, in the Chicago company.
3: Very nice.
4: I love it.
3: And we got the electronics set up so that we, there we go. Through the magic of electricity, we have the very handsome Al Jackson.
4: The electronics. Yeah, we're ready to go.
5: Al, you know how he is, Al.
3: I'm not well versed in how all this stuff works, but I'm sure there's a satellite involved.
4: Because of what Pat just said, I've never heard somebody say, are you flamboyant? Well, sometimes. Flamboyant is usually a defining character. It's not like chicks never acted like that before.
5: Right.
3: Yeah. No, Al, I've got to warn you because we have a Pittsburgh Steeler diehard fan in the room. He is comedian Colin Chamberlain. Al is from Beechwood, Ohio.
5: Okay.
3: Which is a suburban Cleveland, ergo the Browns fandom.
5: Sorry.
4: Oh, dude. Yeah.
5: I'm sorry.
4: Hey, look, I know. You could feel the tension. It would be worse if we hadn't beat them last week. But, you know, I feel like we can still get along friends.
6: I mean,
4: how do you feel about Aaron?
6: I don't like it. You watch him. He's good for like 1 out of 10. He's like, all right, that looks like they go. He looks like old Aaron Rodgers. I'm like, he does look like old Aaron Rodgers. That's the problem. It's like, he looks like old Aaron. I mean, I would be more mobile in the pocket than he is. Mm-hmm. You know what I mean? It's not
4: good. It doesn't hit you until he gets to the sideline and he takes his helmet off and he looks like an old grizzled Civil War general.
6: Mm-hmm. Yeah.
4: Like he just looks like he's been outside and just like, he just looks like an older guy. It's like but I don't know. I kind of like what y'all got going on, and I have to say this. I was at the Pittsburgh Improv, I guess probably a year ago, and Pittsburgh is beautiful, man. It's like Pittsburgh is way greener than I thought or like remembered. Like Pittsburgh looks like where they film Lord of the Rings. Like there's dense trees
6: because of all the orcs mountains. Running around because of all the people that look like they were born out of Middle Earth. Yeah, dude, that's my aunt.
3: Recently engaged Colin Chamberlain.
6: Yeah.
3: Younger than you, younger than me, certainly. I don't know how hip he is. I haven't been able to get a bead on that. And I should explain to Colin.
5: Are you the judge of how hip people are?
3: No, I'm going to explain.
5: Okay.
3: The reason that Al calls is to help me improve my level of hipness.
6: Mm-hmm. And if you're calling it hipness, we're off to a great start. Yeah. Yeah. I mean, in a good place.
5: That's him.
3: What is the proper parlance for that?
5: Probably not mentioning it at all.
7: Yeah,
3: I see.
7: Yeah. Most people your age saying hip are talking about hip replacements.
3: I see. Are you familiar with the band Tower of Power?
6: No, I am not familiar with that.
3: They're from Oakland, California. They have the great song, What is Hip?
6: What is hip?
3: Tell me if you think you know, because what is hip today may soon become
6: passé. I see
3: passé.
6: The lessons are working, Al. it's paying off.
7: Okay, so I'll be Caldwell over there, dude.
4: For years, we've been doing this.
5: Yeah.
3: Okay, Al, so give me an assist here. What is my phrase that I need to learn today?
4: Okay, and before I start, I'm going to tell Colin this. Colin, what you're hearing is normally what goes down, but the weird thing about Tom is when I'm like, well, this has clearly been a waste. Out of nowhere, Tom will just rattle off two straight out of the park home runs where he clearly has put together how we figured out slang. And then another 2 weeks goes and then we're back to hipness factor. Okay. So we'll see which Tom you get today.
6: Okay.
4: Tom, I want to do this one. Just first of all, I want to do this on behalf of Colin because he just got married and he will hear this phrase. But I heard this phrase in IRL, in real life, last night. My girl used it. And I want to see if you know what it means.
3: Okay.
4: I don't think we've done it before. Tom, what is girl dinner?
3: Girl dinner. Is it as obvious as it's? Is it just an evening where the ladies go out and drink a little bit? No?
8: No, there's a little
4: bit. That would just be dinner.
8: Yeah, this is specific.
3: It's a girl dinner.
5: Is tube snake smothered in underwear? Something like that? is that what that is?
8: It's not.
6: My mom.

0: mother's watching, for God's sake.
1: You know what I mean?
2: No need to go vulgar.
1: You know what I mean, Mom?
3: I can't believe you went to Indy to do that crash show. What's wrong with you?
1: Oh, that's a good Pittsburgh accent.
2: That is a great Pittsburgh accent. Yeah. That's nice.
1: Johnny Irish would be proud. Yeah.
2: Can you use it in a sentence? Could a guy go to a girl dinner?
4: No, it's not something you go to. It's something you enjoy.
5: Yeah.
3: It's like a state almost.
5: It's a state of mind.
3: It's a vibe. Do we know vibe? We covered vibe.
2: Oh, yeah.
3: Let me go back a little bit here.
6: I'm like, yes, but don't ask him to define it.
2: Hey, Colton, there's a door right there.
4: They're called vibes.
2: I think I got this.
5: Yeah.
2: It would be like my wife walked into Nordstrom's and it was a girl dinner.
5: No, I see what you're doing there, but that's not it.
4: She could maybe have some kind of girl dinner at a Nordstrom cafe. Yeah.
6: Oh, good point.
5: Yes, maybe.
2: Oh, so this involves the menu of an actual meal?
3: Mm-hmm.
5: Yes.
2: Oh, I see.
5: Yeah.
2: And is this...
5: But it's specific to each girl, so it's not the same for everybody.
2: Oh, really?
5: Yeah.
2: Oh, I am really lost.
6: It's not a meal you take with you. Yeah.
5: Yeah.
6: I will say this time... From what I understand, and I'm scared to say this because I'm sure Jess has a better definition than I do, there's one kind of defining characteristic about all girl dinners.
5: Yes.
2: White wine.
1: That's not a bad guess.
5: It could be. It honestly, that could be a part of it. Yeah, it could be.
4: Diet Coke also, I feel like it's another.
2: Oh, okay.
5: Yeah.
2: So is a girl dinner like just salad?
5: It could be. It could be, but usually it is made up of multiple things.
6: Yes. And Tom, think about a salad. What do you not have to do with that?
1: Toss a salad? Is it tossing salads?
6: You have to do that.
2: You don't have to cook it. You don't have to cook
6: Tom,
2: it. It's all cold.
5: Yeah. It's usually made up of like snacks. Mm-hmm. Not things that are very easy is girl dinner.
1: Oh, yeah.
5: So Al, are you familiar with boy kibble? That's the other side of that.
7: Yeah.
6: No.
2: Boy kibble?
5: It is basically, it's kind of a gym bro thing.
4: It's like a meal prep. Yeah,
5: but it's usually a bowl of like a protein and then maybe a complex carb and something else, like an avocado. Right, so like ground beef with maybe some sweet potatoes in there, and it's all mixed up the way you would mix up your dog's kibble.
1: Yeah. Like, is it like a KFC bowl?
5: It could be.
1: All right.
3: Some people call it slop too.
5: Yes. That's
3: another. They're like, I'm having like protein slop tonight.
5: Yeah.
2: Okay. So could I say tonight I'm just going to have a girl dinner and I just have like potato chips, celery, and a piece of bologna?
5: You're not. Yeah, kind of. Yeah. Like my girl dinner is like a can of sardines and maybe some salt and vinegar potato chips.
2: So it's something I don't have to do a lot of preparation.
5: Right.
4: Yeah. Maybe charcuterie board. Yeah.
5: Leftover spaghetti.
4: Have a Xanax, you know, whatever you need.
2: Yeah. Okay.
3: Yeah.
2: Okay, Al, so far so good. I got that one. Okay.
1: I got that one.
2: I can remember that. Give me another one.
6: Tom, let's stay on the topic of the ladies. Tom, why don't you tell all the listeners out there that believe in you right now what a pick-me girl is?
2: What'd you say? A pick-me?
6: A pick-me girl.
2: Pick-me.
5: Yes.
7: Pick-me girl.
2: Wow. Is it like is it like when you're in school and the kid raises his hand and he backs it up? Pick me.
5: Mm-hmm.
6: It's based off that premise.
2: Who is aggressively needy in a social situation and wants you to chatter up?
6: Yeah, you know what? I'm gonna it's social, but just in terms, it's also really kind of in terms of dating. Mm-hmm. So it's a girl that's aggressively letting the men know, like, don't pick her, pick me. I'm not going to complain about your whatever. I'm the cool girl. Pick me.
4: Like, not like a girl's girl, more looking out for herself than she is for the crew.
5: Yeah, she's kind of a girl hater.
2: Oh,
5: yeah.
2: Let me see.
3: And might stab you in the back.
2: Yeah. How does one distinguish this when reviewing an array of these ladies?
6: I wanted to ask Jess, how would you define a pick me girl? Because I'm sure you say that in your head. You go, oh, she's a pick me. Like, what do you, what would you define as that?
5: Yeah, I think she just kind of talks a lot of crap behind the scenes to the guy. You know, it's actually counterproductive, usually, I think. Yeah, because you get that title quick. But she just, She kind of hates on everybody around her and builds herself up and not in the ways that you want.
2: I've met them. I know who they are.
6: They're listed in my phone.
2: Al, you are on stage this weekend. You're taking a break, right?
6: Yeah, I'm about to start back, but I'm in town locally this weekend, but I'll be back on the road, not this weekend, but next weekend. Just check me out on Instagram, Al Jackson, IG for all my dates.
2: Okay, now, are you doing any wagering in the realm of the NFL this weekend?
4: Al?
6: Is today a day that ends in one?
2: maybe we could add a new feature to this. Do you have one particular...
1: Hold it, Al. Do you need to get in a program, maybe?
6: No.
1: Okay.
6: I win.
2: Do you have one particular game that the prognosticators have missed? They're getting it way wrong.
6: I actually think that the Jags Philly game could get out of control real quick. Where are they playing, in Madrid?
1: London.
6: In London,
1: Hotspur or whatever. Tottenham.
6: Yeah, I think it's like an 8-point line, and I think the Eagles are real bad. I think they're real, real bad.
1: This Lane Johnson thing, he retiring, that's...
6: I don't know what's going on there.
1: Look for Sirianni. Yeah. Could have been fired, as I'm saying, Sirianni.
6: Chicky, you know what I noticed? And I sent it to my friends. You remember last week when Jalen Hurts was running out of bounds and he got laid out?
1: Yep.
6: It was deemed like a on the line, but a clean play, cleanish play.
1: Right.
6: And none of his offensive linemen not only didn't help him up, but didn't even go over there and start a fight.
1: Everybody.
6: Like, see what happens when somebody else, like, tries to twist your QB's ankle or something. Like, fights will break out everywhere.
1: People off the bench to help your quarterback.
6: Off the bench.
1: Yep.
2: That's interesting.
6: No one did anything.
1: Everybody's up to their eyeballs with Jalen Hurts.
2: Now, write this down. Yeah. We'll see what happens. Al, have a great weekend, and thanks for calling.
6: Hey, I love y'all.
2: Go have yourself, next week. Go have yourself a girl breakfast.
1: Ah.
6: Good job, though.
2: Okay. Thank you very much. Right now, I want to talk money for just a second. I don't really keep track of too many numbers.
1: You're not good at numbers, are you? No, I didn't think so.
2: I did okay in the math when I needed to.
1: Well, you call it the math. That concerns me.
2: Yeah, go ahead. The point is, you walk out of the grocery store with a bag of groceries, you go, wait a second, I got six things and it was $50. Yeah, money's getting out of control. Inflation's way up there. 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
9: Good morning. With International Shakeout Day coming up, public safety officials are urging us to practice the drop, cover, and hold on earthquake drill. You know, of course, the New Madrid fault line, according to officials, has a significant chance of producing a magnitude 6.5 plus earthquake. Officials realize we're probably tired of hearing about earthquakes, but the drill's goal is to teach you to protect yourself no matter where you are. They say you got to drop low, get under something sturdy, cover your head and your neck, and hold on until the shaking stops. And if you're outside, move away from large structures and take that same protected position. In other news, tinnitus, which is a ringing or a buzzing in the ears, it affects about 10% of adults in the U.S., and it's often caused by hearing loss. A lot of people can function normally with tinnitus in the background, but for others, it's kind of persistent and it's disruptive and it causes anxiety and depression and difficulty concentrating. But there's good news from our friends at Harvest Hearing. You should see the details in our story at JonesboroRightNow.com. 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I'm Brett Hall with the Jonesboro Media Group.
10: ABC News, I'm Sherry Preston, getting ready on the Gulf Coast for the first hurricane of the Atlantic season.
11: Let's just have the mindset to over-prepare. I think that's what we've illustrated here, is that we're not taking anything to chance.
10: That's D.C. Reeves, the mayor of Pensacola, Florida. His city right around the area where the hurricane could make landfall expected tomorrow night. Russian officials downplaying concerns about the death of a worker at an anti-plague lab.
12: President Trump claims that he has a call set up with President Putin. He pointed to Russia's comments that this is under control and that there are no epidemic risks. Russia's health agency now says that it's finished testing of all the researchers' contacts and found no abnormalities related to infectious disease or dangerous pathogens. And the researcher was vaccinated, they say, against infections she worked with in the lab.
10: It's ABC's Elizabeth Schulze in Washington. Lawyers for Krista Pike say she's angry and confused after she survived two doses of a drug that was supposed to kill her in Tennessee's execution chamber. This is ABC News.
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3: 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I believe it's almost fluffer nutter time.
4: Yeah, she is actually preparing something for us.
3: She'll be in with those. There's Pat Godwin.
5: Hey, Chick.
3: There's Willie Griswold.
6: Hey.
3: Hello, Jeff Oskey.
7: Hello, good sir.
3: Hey, hello, Ace Cosby.
8: Chick.
3: I am Chick, and Tom, we got a guest, and
4: a quiz for our guest.
3: And a quiz? Oh.
7: Uh-oh.
4: You know, Colin Fuddy'd come in here and just emote and effuse whatever the words I'm looking for in English. We're gonna quiz you. I got a letter here that leads into something from Mr. Godwin.
3: No.
4: Oh, yeah. Yeah.
3: Hey.
4: Oh, what?
5: Something's happening.
3: Oh!
7: That's right.
4: Oh, sorry.
3: Our Joe Howard is on the phone.
4: I didn't know. It's only up there in big letters. How did I miss it?
3: I thought you knew. I didn't say anything, but I then... Is Joe on the phone?
9: Yeah, I'm here.
3: All right. Joe, okay, I don't want to get off on the wrong foot, but watch yourself, okay? That's all I'm telling
4: you. Now, Joe, are you calling us from Riverside, California?
9: Yeah, and your down by the Riverside comment was not appreciated.
4: Really?
3: Oh. Well.
4: No, I was quoting a famous gospel song, Gonna Lay Down My Burden, way down by the Riverside, and nobody in here had ever heard it.
3: Yep.
9: Well, that's because it's only famous in your head.
4: Well, I think those of a religious bent.
3: Go get him, Joe.
4: Okay. Now, Joe was very astute with his picks last week in week four of the NFL season. He got 14 of 16 games without the spread. And you were a tie, but you won the tiebreaker. So you are our winner. You get that great $500 gift card from Steven Singer Jewelers. Are you a married guy, a single guy? What's happening in your life? Jewelry wise,
9: twice divorced.
3: Oh. Atta boy.
4: Okay,
3: there you go.
7: Welcome to the club, buddy.
3: Damn right.
10: Get yourself a nice watch. You know what I mean? Yeah. Congratulations.
4: Here you go. Right. Get yourself an earring. I don't know. You're still a winner, and you get to pick against Chick McGee right now. Chick has picked select games he thinks that are easy to pick.
3: I feel a kinship with Joe. He doesn't like you, and we're divorced. Okay, let's see.
9: Mr. McGee.
3: Yes, sir.
9: Have you contacted number 7 this morning yet?
3: I have not talked with him, no. What do you got going on?
9: Man, the Commanders can be in a great spot if he can get Dan Quinn to put a defense on the field.
3: I know it. They did a little bit last week. They only played the first half, but they kind of got away from him. But Jaden's supposed to be back. We could sit here and talk like this forever. Let's get to the picks, Joe. Here we go. NFL Week 5, the shoe-in of the week, a robust 8-8 on the season. Not too showy, Jeff. Just in there. I'm playing. Let's see. Jacksonville and Philadelphia, Sunday morning, 9:30 Eastern, 6:30 in the morning, your time, Joe. The Eagles getting 7. Who do you like, Jacksonville or Philly?
9: I'll bet that line moves to 14 after this morning.
3: Yeah, with Cam Jurgens and Lane Johnson gone. Yeah, right.
9: I'm taking Jacksonville.
3: Jacksonville minus the 7. I agree with my newfound friend, Joe. I will take Jacksonville minus the 7, Tom. Tonight, the Dallas Cowboys hosting the Tampa Bay Buccaneers. Do the Cowboys have the best offense in the NFL? Gosh, I hope not. But it looks like it. And Tampa Bay, they're creaking along. At Jerry World tonight, Dallas minus 7. Who do you like, Cowboys or Tampa Bay?
9: The Cowboys have to score 40 because they're going to give up 30.
3: Yeah, that's true. Yeah, okay.
9: And Tampa's not getting enough with a 7. I got to take the Cowboys.
3: All righty. Once again, Joe, correct. I agree. Dallas minus 7. Let's see. Those Washington football team members hosting the New York Giants on Sunday. A nice 1 o'clock start. I like those. Jaden Daniels returns this Sunday. His elbow in a brace. Washington minus 3. Who do you like, the Giants or the football team?

0: Well, at the beginning of the week, I picked the Giants. But with Jaden coming back, yep, I'm going to switch that pick to the Commanders.
1: Yep, I like that. And also, Brian Burns is out for the rest of the year. So, yes, Washington minus the three, Tom. That is my pick as well. And then, let's see, where were we? The Colts at Pittsburgh. This is interesting. Colts getting three on the Monongahela in the Allegheny and the thing. And who do you like? Colts plus three, Pittsburgh minus three.
0: I'm taking the Colts. They should torch that defense.
1: There you go. And I understand you're a Miami Dolphin fan. Cincinnati at the Dolphins. Miami, a home underdog, getting seven. Who do you like, Miami or Cincinnati?
0: You made the comment Monday that the Commanders didn't come back after halftime.
1: Right.
0: Miami went out on a bye week 10 years ago and hasn't come back.
1: they've had plenty of rest then. So I'm guessing you're taking Cincinnati minus the seven?
0: I'm looking for Joe Burrow to launch a 70-yard run against that defense. I'm taking the Bengals.
1: Okay, I will take the Bengals minus the seven as well, Tom. And that's what
2: you guys agree in every game.
1: That's this week's show.
2: That never happens.
1: Not planned or anything. We're just two intelligent individuals.
2: Well, Joe, congratulations. We appreciate the fact that you're listening and appear to be a very astute NFL fan. Best of luck with your picks, Joe.
1: Yes, Joe. And good luck with the divorces.
2: Joe, did you grow up being a fan of a particular team?
0: When the Rams were good and here in L.A., yes.
1: Oh, the first time around with like the Jack Youngblood and the Vince Ferragamo in those days?
0: Merlin Olsen, Deacon Jones, Rosie Greer.
1: Sure, Jack Snow, Roman Gabriel. I hear you.
0: Absolutely.
1: Yep.
0: The original Cleveland team.
1: Yes.
0: LA.
1: Yeah, the Cleveland Rams, Tom.
2: You remember?
1: Yeah, that's going way back.
2: Yikes.
1: Bob Waterfield, I think.
2: Wow, that is great.
1: There somewhere.
2: Yep. Well, Joe, thank you so much.
0: I appreciate it. Thank you very much.
2: You did a great job. We'll see how you do.
1: Thanks, Joe.
2: I'm looking forward to seeing the results of this one. Very good, Joe. Now, back to our quiz for our guest.
1: What a good man.
2: Yeah, that sounds great.
1: Yeah.
2: Pat Godwin.
3: Yes, sir.
2: Does a lot of original songs, excellent original songs, and the occasional parody song, taking a semi-well-known song or a well-known song and doing a variation on it, a little tribute, if you will.
4: Okay.
2: He recently did one that I thought was quite clever, the song, the consensus is the song was too obscure.
4: Yeah.
2: Not enough people knew about it.
4: Okay.
2: So I'm going to see if you are you familiar with the song called Marrakesh Express?
4: No, I am not.
2: You familiar with...
4: I think I've eaten in Marrakesh Express.
1: Sounds like a good takeout place.
4: Yeah, good chicken.
2: Good luck. Yeah. Are you familiar with Crosby, Stills, and Nash?
4: Yes.
2: Oh, you
4: are? Yes.
2: Are you
3: familiar with just the Nash part of it?
5: Yeah.
4: No.
3: Exactly.
4: Yeah.
2: Graham Nash, wonderful guy. We've interviewed him several times. Extremely friendly. I've actually met him. A very nice guy.
4: If I bump into him, I have an icebreaker now. Yeah, I go, hey, exactly. Nash, right?
2: Yeah. Well, he lives in New York City.
4: Does he really?
1: Oh,
4: bet we go to different places. I think we hang out at different spots, me and Graham Nash.
5: Does he go to the Burger King in Astoria?
4: Yeah.
2: He's more of an Upper West Side guy, I'm guessing.
4: Yeah.
2: He has a great song called Marrakesh Express. It was on the Crosby, Stills, and Nash album, a big seller. And I think it wasn't like, what's their best known song? Our
5: Sweet
2: House.
5: Judy Blue Eyes.
2: Sweet Judy Blue Eyes.
5: Teach Your Children.
2: Yeah, but the point is.
4: I'm a big Southern Cross fan.
5: That is good.
1: Oh, there you go.
2: Is that a Stephen Stills number? Maybe.
1: Who cares who wrote it? Move along.
4: Okay.
2: Well, the point
1: is. Sorry, my fault.
4: Okay, good idea, Colin. Shut up.
2: I got this Dear Bob and Tom show. This comes to us from Colorado Springs. Mark writes, Marrakesh Express was the first record I ever bought. I was 11 years old. It was on a 45. My father actually let me play it on his quote-unquote hi-fi.
1: Oh.
2: I played it so much my parents had to step in and explain that not everyone likes that kind of music. A short time later, I was given my own record player so I could play it in my room. Thanks for the memories. Well, that's nice, Mark. Thank you for writing the letter. But we had a news story that Pat gave the treatment to.
5: Mm-hmm.
2: The news story involved you ever seen those rideable bulls?
1: Mechanical
4: bulls?
2: Yeah. People get on them
4: They're in most comedy clubs that I perform at. Because they double as a rodeo.
1: Okay, can we shut the bull down? Because Colin's going to be on stage.
4: I'm really in the big times, you know what I'm saying?
2: This nightclub in Las Vegas had they had replaced the bull part of the mechanical thing with a large phallus.
1: Gorgeous piece of machinery.
2: It's ridiculous. And as I said yesterday, a triumph of poor taste. But it really does. It has the sacks and the
1: the sacks.
2: And the testicles. Clearly circumcised. It's just awful. Well, there's a lawsuit. A lady got in this thing and claims that she got hurt riding a giant phallus.
4: Mm-hmm.
2: And Pat has turned it into a brilliant parody with apologies to Graham Nash.
5: Okay.

0: The pain. Studio Fate. Oh, my neck. The pain. Colin, is it coming back to you? My neck. The
1: pain. Oh, that's so nice, Pat. Thank you. I hope we can get Mr. Nash to hear that. Because I'm a big fan of his. And although he may now hate us, I don't know. We are hanging out with Colin Chamberlain. We've established the fact that you are a Pittsburghian.
2: Yes.
1: A resident now.
2: A Yinzer.
1: A Yinzer?
2: Yeah.
1: And
2: you familiar with that?
3: No, I've never heard that before.
2: Really?
4: No.
3: Yeah.
2: You don't know about Yinzers?
4: Yeah. Matt, have you never told you guys that?
3: No.
2: Oh, yeah. If you're from Pittsburgh, you're a Yinzer. Because it's Yinz. Instead of y'all or yous, we say Yinz.
3: Oh, okay.
2: Hey, Yinz, you gonna do that? Yeah. Hey, Yinz, you gonna do that later? You know, so, yeah. That's what it is.
3: Gotcha.
0: Yeah, in Wilkes-Barre, Pennsylvania's Hanas. We're called Hanas.
2: What did you call me?
1: Why are you Hanas?
0: It's like a Hanas. People say Hana.
3: Hey, okay.
0: They say Hana.
3: Okay.
0: Yeah.
1: Okay. I was not aware of that.
3: Interesting.
5: My favorite thing about Pittsburgh is they call shopping carts buggies. Right?
2: Buggies, yeah. Buggies. You got to put your buggy back. Leave your buggy in a parking lot. Someone's going to hit it, all right? Walk the 10 steps and put your buggy. At Oldies, if you don't put your buggy back, you don't get your quarter. So you got to put your buggy back at Oldies.
6: I love this socially conscious Pittsburgh guy.
2: And everybody's in everybody's business. You know what I mean? Oh, look at that. Look at that guy. What a jag. He didn't even put his buggy back. Can you believe that jag? He didn't put his buggy back. Someone's going to run into that. Someone's going to be able to park there now.
6: Wow.
3: I have a question. Beautiful. Where you put your buggy back, what do you call that? Because I called it something recently and I was corrected. We call it a cart corral here.
2: A cart corral.
3: Yeah. You return your cart to the cart corral.
2: A cart corral seems like a place where big women go on a bachelorette party. You know what I mean? Well, Cheryl's getting married, so we're going down to the cart corral and have a couple drinks, you know? If they play Shania Twain at the cart corral, we might get crazy. I never know.
5: That does sound like something drinks. That's a...
2: yeah, right. A lot of fish.
5: The cart drinks. Corral at the dress barn.
6: Yeah.
5: Something like that.
7: I put a goldfish in there.
1: Wow. I'm learning a lot.
3: What do you guys call it?
5: Cart corral?
3: Yeah, the cart corral.
5: I think there's a sign on most of them that says cart corral.
3: Oh, okay. Somebody was like, cart corral? I've never heard of that before.
6: I was
3: going to
6: say cart carousel in my head, but I think that I was just wrong.
3: The cart return?
1: But for a buggy.
2: Yeah, buggy return.
3: Buggy return.
2: Yeah, or I think we just said there. You know what I mean? Yeah, your buggy goes there. All right.
1: Okay. All right. When we come back, I am looking at a little mini quarter of a sandwich. This is a fluffernutter.
3: It is a fluffernutter. Yeah, I ordered groceries for the green room and I thought we're going to put some marshmallow cream in the grocery list and it showed up, so I just made us some sandwiches.
1: And today is officially
3: Fluffernutter Day.
1: Fluffernutter Day.
3: Yeah.
1: Okay, well, when we come back, we're going to give it a shot, but right now.
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1: Thanks very much, Prize Picks. When we come back, it's Nutter Fluffer. Wait a minute.
5: Fluffer Nutter. I don't know why, but Nutter Fluffer sounds dirtier than Fluffer.
2: That's different.
1: Yeah. Once again, Nutter Fluffer sounds like the least appreciated guy at a porno shoot. These are the O'Reilly Auto Parts Studios. 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
2: Hey, candidate, got a minute? 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
10: Bean season. 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Willie G's got a special stand-up show coming the night before Thanksgiving. 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
12: Hello.
11: There's Willie Griswold.
13: Oh, yeah, man.
11: Hello, Pat Godwin.
14: Hey, Chick.
11: Jeff Oskey.
15: Hey, man.
11: There's Ace Cosby.
16: Hey.
11: I'm Chick. And Tom, we have a special guest.
10: Joining us in the studio, comedian Colin Chamberlain. Also, I want to make a note here. A couple things going on. Willie G, tonight only, Louisville.
13: Hey.
10: The Louisville Comedy Club. And you're working with...
13: Yeah, Joey Dardano. It's fun. I got to do this last minute. It's going to be great. I'm going to go to O'Shea's before, eat some chicken fingers.
12: Nice.
13: God, I love Louisville, Kentucky.
10: Ah, that'll be great. Bourbon. Tonight only. That's with Willie G. And then tonight only at the Indy Helium location, it's that man over there. He is Colin Chamberlain. Woo. That is a distinguished name.
17: Thank you.
10: Do you think you're living up to it?
17: No, I am not. Yeah, I am not living up to that name. Yeah.

0: But I'm not really looking to be distinguished.
1: Really?
0: You know what I mean? Yeah. I'm kind of looking to just like wake up and go, oh, I'm still here. You know what I mean? But you got another day.
2: So your mom is thinking Supreme Court justice. You're thinking fart jokes.
0: Let me tell you something about my mother. My mother has no idea what she doesn't even know where I live. Okay. I told her I live in New York City. She goes, she'll send me news articles. She'll go, is this by you? I go, this is Buffalo, New York. You know what I mean? Like, she has no idea what's going on. God bless her. Good woman, though.
2: Okay, good.
0: You know what I mean?
2: Good,
0: yeah.
2: Good. Are you from a big family?
0: Two sisters, but I'm sure this will come as a surprise to you. Parents divorced. We got a half sister in there. You know what I mean? So, what's a half and a half sister?
3: <It's> a joke.
4: From the blended family.
0: A blended family. Yes. Yeah. Yeah, exactly. So,
3: yours is blended like a regular blender. He's like the Vitamix juicer blender. Does that make sense?
4: Oh, no.
3: It's really blended.
0: But the fun thing is that my parents are divorced. They both got remarried and then divorced those people. Mm. So, it's fun because you go, that used to be my cousin. And then I go, what do you mean used to be? I go, we don't have that kind of time. You know what I mean? We don't have that kind of, but what's nice is you can still call him and you go, hey, make sure you call your ex-cousin Tommy because he's good at fixing brakes. You know, it's that kind of family.
4: That sounds great.
0: You know,
3: it can be weird dating. I've like talked to like, what is it like? And it's like, there are people that I used to spend every Thanksgiving with, and now I have no idea what they do or who they are.
0: See, my family still gets together though. Like my mom will come to my dad's house and have Thanksgiving with him.
5: Yeah.
0: And that's a day.
2: That's wrong.
0: That's where you call the doctor, go double up on the mood suppressors. You know what I mean? I got Thanksgiving coming up. Yeah.
2: No, I want to. I'm actually leading somewhere with this discussion because we have a few minutes before we have to sample this food. Is Pittsburgh famous for any particular type of food?
0: Yes. Pittsburgh is famous for the Permane sandwich.
5: Yes. So good.
4: Permane Brothers.
0: Yeah. Permane Brothers sandwich. The whole thing in Pittsburgh is you put fries on everything. So a Pittsburgh salad is a salad with French fries on it.
2: What?
0: Yes. Yes.
2: That's weird.
0: It's, you know, we're built differently in Pittsburgh. We're built for comfort, not speed. You know what I mean? We're built to survive the elements.
2: So what's the name of the sandwich?
0: Pittsburgh salad, but the sandwich is a Permane Brothers sandwich.
2: Permane.
5: Yeah.
0: It's delicious. So it'll be like some kind of hot meat, luncheon meat, bologna, or as we call in Pittsburgh, jumbo. Jumbo, ham, hamburger, hot sausage with lettuce, tomato, coleslaw, and French fries on top on one sandwich.
3: The spicy capicola is great.
5: Yeah.
3: Pastrami is great.
0: Salami and egg. That was my go-to. Salami and egg.
2: And you pick it up and eat it?
0: Yeah. Out of a trough.
4: They tie your hands behind your back and you eat it out of a trough and someone fires a gun into the air.
2: But if you've got French fries balancing on top of it.
0: Well, it's condensed into a sandwich. You have the bread on bottom, Italian bread on bottom, Italian bread on top, everything in the middle.
2: Okay.
0: They wrap it up, just kind of smash it down. And then you just sort of go with that. You don't put it down. It's a sandwich you start and you go, I'm going to be here for a little bit.
2: Yeah, I've only been to Pittsburgh once and it was running cross country.
0: Well, that's a different experience than I have.
2: Against a school called Kiskamentis Springs.
3: He's talking about a beautiful working class sandwich.
0: Yeah. And
3: just the most boring
6: sport. The only time I've ever been to Pittsburgh, I was running cross country. Oh,
2: sorry. Okay, we have the Fluffer Nutters in front of us. Today's National Fluffer Nutter Day.
4: You're a Fluffer Nutter.
5: We did, and we were testing different peanut butters yesterday.
4: Yes.
5: And we all decided that Skippy was pretty good.
2: Yeah.
5: So I put Skippy on this with... Okay. This is the Jet Puffed marshmallow cream.
2: Oh. So it's peanut butter, marshmallow cream, and
5: white bread.
2: Okay.
5: That's it.
2: I've never had one of these.
5: Yeah.
0: I've eaten a lot of these.
5: Have you?
0: Yeah. We grew up on
5: them. I've never had one.
0: Yeah.
5: And I refused when my kids asked for me to put these in their lunch boxes. There's no way.
3: When you're a kid, this is great. It's incredible.
2: It's very sweet.
0: Mm-hmm. This was a staple in our house. We did not have the Jet Puff marshmallow cream. We had some sort of...
5: You probably had the real marshmallow fluff.
0: We might have, yeah.
5: Yeah, that brand, that's the original, yeah.
2: This is much more palatable than I anticipated.
5: The one that looks like this.
3: Mm-hmm. Yeah, it's incredible.
5: That's the original
0: And my dad would freak out because you would take the peanut butter knife first, put that down, and then put the peanut butter knife in the marshmallow. He goes, who's putting peanut butter? I go, we don't eat marshmallow fluff unless it's with peanut butter. Who cares? Stop putting your head through drywall, you know what I mean? Relax.
2: Yeah.
0: I'm seven.
2: It's like when you go to the salad bars and someone's put the Thousand Island

0: ladle and the ranch. Oh,
1: yeah.
2: That's gross.
0: And it reminds you of the State Fair where they used to have that spin art.
1: Yeah.
0: Remember that stuff? Yeah. They still do. I haven't seen that in years.
3: They got it.
2: Yeah.
1: Yeah.
2: You that's can cool. buy it for home now, too.
1: He hated that and crumbs in the butter.
2: Yeah, that's a big, yeah.
1: You put crumbs in the butter. Mr. Chamberlain is not going to be happy.
4: Good boy.
1: You better head for the hills.
4: Somebody's getting hit.
1: It's crazy. The marriage didn't work out. What are we doing?
0: It was crumbs in the butter, Your Honor. Well, that's great. What a great pleasure to meet you, Colin. Thanks for coming by. Appreciate it very much. And once again, tonight, Willie G, Louisville, at the Louisville Comedy Club, one night only. And then you're in Chicago tomorrow night. Where?
3: Lincoln Lodge. But Colin's at Helium tonight in Indy. Go see Colin
0: that's
3: tonight
0: right.
3: in Indy.
0: That's right. And then and Abraham Lincoln is sitting with us this morning. Jeffrey, are you really going to trim the beard today?
5: Oh, the second I get home.
1: Why don't you do it at Helium tonight?
0: Yeah.
1: You know what I mean? No. Give the people something else.
3: If he looks like that, he should avoid a live theater show. That could be dangerous.
1: Did you say theater? Hey, Willie, you're in the wrong venue for me, big dog.
0: We have so many guests tomorrow, I don't even know who they are. I know Haywood Banks will be here. And
2: Dustin Nickerson.
0: Dustin Nickerson. It's going to be a great show. That's awesome. Hey, Colin, what a great pleasure meeting you.
1: Happy to be here.
0: We will see you again, I hope.
1: I would love to.
0: Where am I? Oh, I know. These are the O'Reilly Auto Parts Studios. I'm still Tom, and this is the Bob and Tom Show.
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0: Walsh. Life's been good. 100.5 The Eagle rocks. All right, so we just wrapped up a 60-minute free ride. Hope you thought that was good. We've got Razorback football, and hopefully they'll play good against Tennessee. Volunteers heading into Donald W. Reynolds Razorback Stadium. Have that pregame starting at noon Saturday, kickoff at 3:15. 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
1: Yeah!

Tampa Bay swept the Yankees, Dodgers swept the Braves, and the Brewers swept whoever they played. You've got Chicago White Sox and Cleveland Guardians playing. They've got, game four coming up. So, hey, hopefully we'll decide soon, right? It's 100.5, the Eagle Rocks.

Our Jeep Wrangler and cash grand prize winner, Caden Stevenson of Jonesboro, just came by, wanted to give us our license plate back. And we wanted to give him an Eagle license plate to slap on the front of his new, beautiful Cavalier Chrysler Dodge Jeep Ram Jeep Wrangler that was uplifted by Parrish Automotive with sales tax paid. Think they're on the way to grab some breakfast at Sonic, just like you should. And yeah, it was great. We took a nice picture in front of the new Jeep that he has, and is so excited for him. He's going to go check out the Red Wolves tonight at Centennial Bank Stadium. You may even see him in the parking lot right next to you, all right? Hey, special thanks to this past Saturday's Bloodhound Band for entertaining everybody. Hedges Portable Toilets, the Walnut Ridge Police Department, everybody that came to the big giveaway. And congratulations once again to our Jeep Wrangler and Cash Grand Prize winner, Caden Stevenson of Jonesboro.

0: Jeep Wrangler cash giveaway from Sonic, America's Drive-In, Cavalon Chrysler Dodge Jeep Ram, and the Eagle rocks.
1: Good morning. I'm Jeff Talley on the Cromwell Ag Radio Network. It's a lower morning for corn and for soybeans at the Board of Trade. Wheat futures are a fraction to 3.25 higher. Corn is a penny to 3.5 lower. And soybeans are between a mark of 5.75 cents and 8.25 cents a bushel lower. We're in front of tomorrow's WASDE report from the Department of Agriculture, and there could be some USDA surprises in those numbers, at least coming to a justification of the higher carry figure or stocks on hand figure from the quarterly stocks report earlier. Soybean oil this morning is between 24 and 40 cents higher. Meal that was stronger yesterday, today is 360 to 510 lower. Rice is flat this morning, and cotton futures have a bit of a stronger bias. Live cattle, December, 82 cents down at 222.95. November feeders down $1.70 at 334.10. Lean hog futures, December, down 22 cents at 68.87. December corn is off 3.75 at 4.98 1/4. The March is down 3.25 at 5.13 3/4. November soybeans down 7.5 at 12.90. The March down 7.25 at 13.16 1/2 a bushel. And the wheat pit a bit stronger nearby December up 3.25.
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0: Allman Brothers Band, Midnight Rider, 100.5 The Eagle. All right, hey, listen, we got the news today. 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Oh, boy, the Def Leppard, Goo Goo Dolls, and the Struts going to be in concert Friday, April 16th at Simmons Bank Arena in North Little Rock. 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

0: Genesis. That's all. It's 100.5 The Eagle Rocks. Hey there, it's Mitch Rahan. Thank you for rocking with The Eagle today. We've got At Work Perkwin, and we're taking delicious Baskin Robbins to today. 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That's right across from NEA Baptist. You know where it is. We're going to be heading out there today because they won. Delicious Baskin Robbins ice cream break.
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Sunny upper 80s again today, clear tonight, and sunny again tomorrow with low 90s. So the heat's coming back. Also, some rain coming in on Saturday. We'll take a look at the forecast here in 10.

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Stone Temple Pilots plush, 100.5 The Eagle rocks. All right, so we got sunshine today, upper 80s, clear for us tonight, low 60s. And then tomorrow, sunny once again, low 90s. So the heat is back. Then Saturday, partly sunny, do have a chance of showers throughout the day. Mostly cloudy in the afternoon, breezy, cooler, highs in the upper 70s. Temperature's going to be dipping into the upper 60s on Saturday afternoon. Have wind gusts up.

0: breezy, cooler, highs in the upper 70s. Temperatures going to be dipping into the upper 60s on Saturday afternoon. Have wind gusts up to 35 miles an hour when the front moves through. About an 80% chance of rain. And then Sunday, sunshine, upper 70s.
1: I'm Jeff Alley on the Cromwell Ag Radio Network of the Chicago Board of Trade today. It's weaker market. Corn, wheat, and soybean futures are all three down. Correcting prices and consolidating in front of the Department of Agriculture's WASDE report tomorrow. The trade anticipates the soybean crop will be a little bigger and the corn crop in terms of yield per acre will be a little bit smaller. But the USDA has some explaining to do with regard to the size of the stocks on hand on September 1. We'll see if they make adjustments in the demand side of the market or on the supply side of the market that help to balance the books. Corn trading today between a fraction and a penny and a fraction down. Soybeans from 7.75 to 8.5 lower, and wheat down 2 to 3.5. The product market today has soybean oil futures higher, 17 to 32 cents up. Soybean meal from $3 to $8.50 lower. Rice is higher. Cotton futures are mixed today. Live cattle, December, down $1.30 at 222.47. Feeder cattle, November, down 2.85 at 332.95. Lean hogs, December, down 60 cents at 68.50 a hundred. At the board, December corn down a penny and three quarters, $5.25.

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What's your name? Leonard Skinner, 100.5 The Eagle Rocks. Hey there, it's Mitch Rahan. So yeah, you got Red Wolf football happening tonight at Centennial Bank Stadium. Before the game, why don't you check out the Luna Sports Grill in Jonesboro? 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

0: 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All right, Russell Lawson of Paragold won tickets to the football game to see the Tigers take on UAB on Saturday night. Cindy Thielman of Success Arkansas.
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4: Just hillbilly.
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3: 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I went to Booby Town and everything.
2: Really?
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0: Bon Jovi, Wanted Dead or Alive, a 100.5 The Eagle Rocks. Hey there, it's Mitch Rahan. Thanks for rocking with The Eagle. Do appreciate that. Got Phil Jameson getting ready to roll in. Phil's got the happy hour coming up this afternoon starting at 4 o'clock. Hey, by the way, you know what? Something's going to make you happy. We've got it for you today at 870deals.com. 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

100.5 Eagle Rock. Steve Miller flying like an eagle. How you doing, Phil? Here with you. I fly more like a chicken, I guess. I don't fly very well. Hey, we're just inside the 2 o'clock hour on a Thursday. That means tomorrow's Friday, people. Yeah. We're almost there, almost to the weekend. Hang in there. We're going to help you make it with all kinds of great classic rock and roll, the greatest music ever written and recorded for you all afternoon long. We've got more Memphis Tiger football tickets to give away this afternoon. 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Hey, we got A-State football on tap for you tonight. That's right, a Thursday night game at Centennial Bank Stadium. More about that coming up. We are live at a couple of great local businesses here in Jonesboro tomorrow. All of that on the way. Plus, still got a chance for some rain this weekend. I know we're all praying for that. Stand by.

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100.5 Eagle Rocks Nazareth. That's hair of the dog. Boy, if you're a dog owner, you know about that, man. That you fight that fight every day, don't you? I mean, I've got a shepherd, so we have dog hair everywhere in our house. In fact, if I took a minute to just kind of look over my body, I'm sure I would find some dog hair on me somewhere. That struggle is real. I think you'll agree. Well, we've got Arkansas Razorback football on tap for you here on the Eagle Saturday as they take on Tennessee Volunteers. A-State playing tonight for a rare Thursday game at Centennial Bank Stadium. Keep that in mind. It's going to be congested around the stadium on Red Wolf Boulevard in Johnson. And then, of course, the Memphis Tigers are taking on the University of Alabama Birmingham Blazers Saturday in Memphis. We actually have tickets and a parking pass to that game. And so we're just asking you to stay tuned. Keep listening. We'll give you a chance to text and win a pair of tickets

0: and a parking pass to go see the Memphis Tigers play football this weekend in Memphis. 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
1: Good afternoon. I'm Jeff Nelly on the Cromwell Ag Radio Network. Consolidation in front of the Department of Agriculture's October WASDE report coming tomorrow. Corn futures, a penny and three quarters to 2 cents down today. Soybeans were between 7 cents and 10 1/4 cents lower. Your wheat market today was between 3 1/4 and 4 cents a bushel lower. Product market had soybean oil futures 14 to 24 cents higher. Soybean meal, on the other hand, from $5.20 to $8.20 lower. Rice finished solidly higher, and cotton futures gave up, finished lower on the day. Your live cattle market in the December down 22 cents at $223.55. Feeder cattle November 92 cents lower at $334.87. Lean hogs December down 50 cents at $68.60/100. At the Chicago Board of Trade, December corn futures down a penny and three quarters at $5.25. The March down a penny and three quarters, 5.15 1/4. December 27 down a penny and a half at 5.17 3/4. November soybeans off a dime today, 12.87 1/2. The March down 10, 13.14 a bushel. Then November 27 down 7 1/2 at 12.58. Wheat futures, the December down 3 1/4 at 6.83 1/4.
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1: Now, from the Osmond Harley Davidson of Jonesboro Studio, it's not meant to be quiet. 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

Eagle Roxette is Queen and Somebody to Love. By the way, Brian May recently came out to say that Queen probably would not tour again. He has since kind of walked that back and said that his statement about touring was misinterpreted. He was really just talking about the struggles of touring when you're as old as they are, which I completely get, but apparently they are going to continue to tour, at least for now anyway, and that's great news. Speaking of tours, if you haven't heard, Def Leppard with the Goo Goo Dolls and the Struts are coming to Arkansas. That's right, next April 16th, 2027 at the Simmons Bank Arena in North Little Rock.

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0: Motley Crue. And smoking in the boys' room. Remember doing that back in high school? I do, man. Yeah. But that's not the only thing we used to do in the boys' room. You know what I'm talking about.
1: Oh, yeah.
0: Yeah. Washing your hands. Yeah. I did that all the time in the boys' room, man. All right, Phil here with you. Welcome to Thursday. The weekend is almost here. Unfortunately, it looks like they've taken the rain chances out of Sunday for the most part. Your Kate Storm Team forecast, sunny and warm today and tomorrow with a high of 90 each day, 64 low tonight, and then 70% chance of some showers on Saturday, but we're really down to about a 20% chance on Sunday now. So just one day of rain this weekend. I was hoping we would get more than that. Definitely want you to join us tomorrow from 11 to 1. You can join me live on the Eagle at Clayton Homes of Jonesboro. 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We'll be live on the Eagle with you tomorrow, 11 to 1. 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

Hart on 100.5 Eagle Rocks. That is Barracuda Phil here with you just inside the 3 o'clock hour, less than an hour away from the Thursday edition of the Happy Hour. Yes, sir, I'm ready. 2 hours of your classic rock request. We're about to get you off and get you home with the rock and roll that you want to hear. 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There you go. So some good news for the citizens of Arkansas. 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We are in Arkansas, though, right? 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You'll get the complete details. And don't forget, Thursday, October 8th, is National Hero Day. Think about who your hero is today. That's easy for me. My hero? The jukebox hero. It's Foreigner on the Eagle.

0: Deal Rocks Kravitz, are you going to go my way? How you doing? Phil here with you, 40 minutes away from the Thursday edition of the Happy Hour. You can call or text 870-935-1005, and three teams are already in the LCS in Major League Baseball postseason. Tampa Bay blanked the Yankees 3-0 to move on. Dodgers over the Braves 3-1 in their series. And then the Brewers beat the Padres 3-1 as well. That leaves the Guardians and White Sox. Game four of that series is tonight in Chicago, 8 p.m. on TBS. Chicago leads that series 2-1, so it's a must-win for the Guardians. And where are you going to go? Where are you going to go to watch all your favorite sport, whether it's postseason baseball or NFL or college football? Well, Jonesboro has a new sports grill. 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We'd love for you to come and join us this Friday between 5 and 7 live on the Eagle for the grand opening of Luna's Sports Grill, where you can get your game on. 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How about that? It's this Friday.
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Don't forget, there is A-State football tonight at Centennial Bank Stadium as the Red Wolves are hosting South Alabama. Kickoff at 6:30. And don't forget that traffic's going to be congested around the stadium on East Johnson, Red Wolf Boulevard, Aggie Road, those areas, while people are coming out to go to the game. If you're not headed to the game, might just want to avoid that area altogether. It's Edgar Winter now, looking for a free ride.

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1: 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And oh boy, did I get in trouble.
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2: 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Post-pregnancy weight still has that pregnancy glow about it. And it's, there's something about it that I think is super hot.
4: Oh, yeah. I don't know if you think this is pretty hot underneath here, though. It's so soft and squishy.
2: Yeah, yeah, hot.
0: It's all. 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

0: Soundgarden, that is Fell on Black Days. How you doing? Phil here with you, just minutes away from the Thursday edition of the Happy Hour. 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Your Kate Storm Team forecast, sunny and warm today and tomorrow with a high of 90 each day. 60 is our low tonight. We still have that chance of rain on Saturday, about a 70% chance. However, they've reduced our chances of rain on Sunday down to about a 20% chance. So it looks like Saturday is our best chance for rain this weekend. There you go. 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
11: 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Okay, just search Eagle Rocks. Stick around. Funny of 420, speaking of laughing, coming up here in about 20 minutes. Just the laugh you need for the drive home. Our theme this week continues. Women. Yeah, that's our theme from our comedians this week. Phil's Fascinating Facts in the 5 o'clock hour. And we got another shot at some Memphis Tiger football tickets coming up for you. 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Stick around for that. And, of course, call in those rock and roll requests. Kicking it off with a request for some Uncle Ted. Little dog eat dog. 100.5. The Eagle Rocks.

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Live, Eagle Rocks. That's the band and the night they drove Old Dixie down. Great request for that song. Before that, Creedence Clearwater Revival, and It Came Out of the Sky. When was the last time you heard that song on the radio? That's what the happy hour is all about. We got a request for that one, and we kicked it off with Uncle Ted and Dog Eat Dog. 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And

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Dennis Photograph Phil with you here. It is the Thursday edition of the Happy Hour. 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And the city of Jonesboro is doing something really cool. They've got the Stock the Shelter drive going on to benefit Jonesboro Animal Services. How about that, man? Yes, that deserves a round of applause, no doubt. So they're giving you the month of October to donate specific items like dog and cat food, puppy food, cat litter, liquid laundry detergent, things like that, Blue Dawn dish detergent, bleach, some other things to help keep the kennels and all clean out there. You've got the entire month of October to donate those items, and you can drop those off at the municipal building at 300 South Church Street. They'll have a donation box there, or drop them off at Jonesboro Animal Services. That's Highway 18 East Highland. As you're heading out of Jonesboro, turn at Peachtree there. They're kind of right next to the Northeast Arkansas Humane Society. By the way, you can also just you can order some of those items online and have them shipped directly to Animal Services on Highland Drive as well. But help out Jonesboro Animal Services. They do so much in keeping our fur babies and this community

0: community protected, and we want to help them out for sure. So make sure you make those donations. You've got until the end of October to get that done. Time to laugh.
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3: Especially women. You can tell if a woman is crazy. Easy. Watch it. Men, you should never, ever say, oh, my ex went crazy. Nope. She was crazy when you met her. You just wanted to sleep her. That's it. That's it. She didn't go crazy. She lives in crazy. You can tell if a woman's crazy. Want some hints? I'll tell you. You see a white woman over 40 with a flower in her hair, and you're not in Hawaii? Crazy shit's about to go down. You will never fulfill that woman, ever. Women are easy to tell if they're crazy. You can tell if a woman's crazy in direct proportion to her eyebrows. Yep, the thinner the eyebrow, the crazier the broad. My mother-in-law shaves hers off and draws them back on, and she's planted bananas, okay? That joke deserves a way better response.
4: Funny.
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7: 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Here we're off to a great start with the Thursday edition of the Happy Hour. Already having some great requests. You can call or text yours to 870-935-1005. Just a quick reminder to Jonesboro drivers, A-State football tonight at Centennial Bank Stadium, a rare Thursday night game as the Red Wolves are hosting South Al. Kickoff at 6:30. They're already tailgating, and as the Red Wolves fans make their way out to Centennial Stadium, the area around the stadium on the A-State campus is going to be very congested. East Johnson, Red Wolf Boulevard, Aggie Road, those areas are going to be really congested, not only with football traffic, but also people just making their way home for drive time. So if you're not headed out to the stadium, might want to avoid that area altogether. Just a reminder here from 100.5, The Eagle Rocks. Had a great request from Trucker Bill. Check it in this afternoon. Wanted to hear some Molly Hatchet.

Saturday. Some interesting stats when it comes to Arkansas versus Tennessee that might give you a little hope for a win. We'll talk about all of that coming up. But right now, Three Dog Night's going to give the world a little joy.

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0: night. Keep them coming. We got a whole another hour to go. 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Kate's Storm Team Forecast has a low of 60 tonight. Tomorrow, carbon copy of today, sunny at a high near 90. We still have that potential for some rain on Saturday, about a 70% chance. They have reduced our chance of rain on Sunday now down to about 20. The remnants from that hurricane that's in the Gulf right now is what they're expecting to bring that rain to us on Saturday. Speaking of Saturday, of course, we've got Arkansas Razorback football on tap for you here on the Eagle, your Hogball home in Northeast Arkansas. Some interesting stats as the Hogs host the Tennessee Volunteers Saturday. The last Volunteer victory at Arkansas came way back in 2001. Arkansas beat Tennessee in Fayetteville 19-14 in 2024. Now, Tennessee won last year's contest in Knoxville 34-31. So the Hogs play the Tennessee Volunteers much better at home, and that's the case Saturday, which gives you some hope for maybe a victory. How about that? So you'll be able to hear every play of the game right here in your Hogball home in Northeast Arkansas, 100.5 The Eagle Rocks. Kickoff at, pregame at noon, kickoff at 3:15. And Razorback football on the Eagle is brought to us by Pack Mill, Roof Raiders, Delaplane Seed, and Kavanaugh Auto Group right here on the Eagle. 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

100.5 Diggle Rocks, wrapping up a triple shot of our mind songs. That is Kansas with What's on My Mind. Before that, Boston and Peace of Mind. And we started it off with Journey to the Center of the Mind from the Amboy Dukes. Phil here with you, second hour of the Thursday edition of the Happy Hour. And stand by, we've got Phil's fascinating facts, a few facts we thought you'd find fascinating coming up here in about 10 minutes. We're going to be talking about Great Danes, the Avengers, Abraham Lincoln, witches, and the Great Depression. It's all on the way in 10 minutes with Phil's fascinating facts. Until then, we're counting it down with Europe on the Eagle.

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100.5 Eagle Rocks. That's Queen and Another One Bites the Dust. How you doing? Phil here with you. It is the second hour of the Thursday edition of the Happy Hour. Time for Phil's Fascinating Facts. A few facts that we thought you'd find fascinating. And today we begin with a Great Dane. During World War II, there was a Great Dane named Juliana. Juliana was awarded the Blue Cross Medal because she extinguished an incendiary bomb. How about that? Yes. By peeing on it. That's her.

0: peeing. She's probably still peeing today. I mean, it's a Great Dane. They're pretty big. They got those big bladders. But thank you to Juliana for saving lives. How about that? And you know them as the Avengers, a bunch of heroes that broke a bunch of box office records, right? But did you know there was an actual group called the Avengers? Yeah, it was a group of Jewish assassins who hunted Nazi war criminals during World War II. And in fact, they ended up poisoning 2,283 of those war criminals.
1: Oh my God.
0: I know, it's crazy, right? And I had never heard this in my life, but Abraham Lincoln is in the Wrestling Hall of Fame. Yeah. The 6-4 president only had one loss among his 300 contests. So he earned himself the name of Elite Fighter in Illinois. One loss out of 300. All I've got to say is,
1: you blew it!
0: Yeah, you could have been perfect, Abe. You could have been perfect. And during the Salem witch trials, the accused witches weren't actually burned at the stake. The majority were jailed, some were hanged, but none of the 2,000 people ever accused of being a witch got burned alive. That's just Hollywood sensationalizing history once again. And finally, during the Great Depression, people made clothes out of food sacks. People used flour bags, potato sacks, anything made out of burlap. And because of that trend, food distributors started making their sacks more colorful to help.
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Everything Rocks, Sandy Money. She was shaking. Probably a spin cycle or something. I don't know. All right. Glad you're here. It is the Thursday edition of the Happy Hour. Just a heads up to Jonesboro drivers. Thursday night football at Centennial Bank Stadium as the Red Wolves are hosting South Alabama. The area around Centennial Bank Stadium, Red Wolf Boulevard, East Johnson there, surrounding the A-State campus, going to be very congested with drive-home traffic normally, and now fans headed out to the Centennial Bank Stadium

to root on the Red Wolves. So if you're not headed to the game, might want to avoid that area altogether because it's going to be congested and slow going. And if you're looking for some local entertainment, we'll tell you where everybody's playing this weekend coming up here at about 10. Until then, Errol Smith is on the

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100.5 Eagle Rocks. That's Quiet Riot. Come on, fill the noise as we wrap up the Thursday edition of the Happy Hour. Heck, yeah, man. Great job today. We'll do it again tomorrow. The Friday edition of the Happy Hour. 2 hours of your classic rock request where we officially kick off your weekend in Northeast Arkansas. Looking forward to that. K8 Storm Team forecast overnight tonight. Low of 60. Tomorrow, sunny and warm with a high near 90. Now, Saturday, we still have a good chance of rain, 70% chance of rain, and cooler temps with a high of 75. They have reduced our chance of rain on Sunday now down to about 20%. Maybe we'll get a little bit, maybe we won't. So we're always supporting local music here in Northeast Arkansas, and so we're really going to make an effort to start trying to promote where different bands, singer-songwriters, musicians are playing in Northeast Arkansas. And so we begin with Aaron Walters, already underway at the Arts Center of Northeast Arkansas, Cherokee Village Gazebo at 1 West Cherokee Village Mall. Underway right now until 7:30. You can hear some good music there. Our very own Mary Beth Bird will be playing at Abe's Place off Johnson Avenue next to the Social here in Jonesboro tomorrow, 7 to 9:30. You can go by and get an incredible meal and hear some really, really good music from Mary Beth Bird. Aaron Headley is going to be at Crowell's Landing in Wilson, Arkansas, Saturday at 7 p.m. And then back at the Cotton Club on Main Street in downtown Jonesboro on Sunday at noon. Delta Canyon will play the Doc Thompson Park Main Street Gazebo in Hardy this Saturday from 7 to 9. The Jake Long Band will be playing at One More Chance starting at

0: 11 a.m. That's Highway 62 between Hokel, Missouri and Piggott, Arkansas. I'm sorry, I don't know if that's Friday or Saturday. They did not say. And Kane's Alibi and Tony Spinner Band, if you want to plan ahead, will be playing this year's Arkansas Jam, 241 Prince Cemetery Road in Bald Knob, October 24th, noon to midnight. Listen, if you're a local band, you've got a gig coming up, you can go to my personal Facebook page, Phil Jameson. I've got a post there where you can list your gig for this weekend. And we'll post it again next week for the following weekend. 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
1: 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The world.
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Jay Giles Band, that is Centerfold. How you doing? Phil here with you, and I'm going to be all up and live tomorrow on the Eagle at a great local business here in Jonesboro. 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

0: 100.5 Eagle Rocks, Zeppelin. That's rock and roll. How you doing, Phil, within the 6 o'clock hour? Glad you're here. Now, I want you to join me tomorrow from 11 to 1 as the Eagle is live at Clayton Homes of Jonesboro. They've got their big red tag sales event going on. I want you to come by and just tour some of the select homes, in-stock select homes that are a part of this red tag sales event. You're going to be able to save thousands, but you're just going to be blown away by the quality and the luxury of these homes. And they've got a ton of different floor plans that are going to fit your needs. 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Or maybe you're just ready to downsize. You're in a big home. The kids have moved out. You don't need all that home anymore. You can downsize to a luxurious Clayton home with a floor plan that is just perfect for what you need. So stop by tomorrow, 11 to 1. Let me introduce you to their team at Clayton Homes of Jonesboro. 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That's tomorrow.
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0: 101.5 Eagle Rocks Queen. It's Fat Bottom Girls. How you doing? Phil here, wrapping it up on this Thursday. Really appreciate you hanging out with me today, man. We've had some fun, especially during the happy hour, and we will do it again tomorrow. But be sure to start your Friday tomorrow morning with the Bob and Tom Show. That starts at 5 a.m. Mitch Mahan's going to rock you through your workday, and I'm back with you tomorrow at 2. I will be live at Clayton Homes of Jonesboro on Stadium Boulevard tomorrow between 11 to 1 here on the Eagle. So please join me there. We are very, very busy tomorrow. We've got a lot of stuff going on. The St. Bernard's Women's Health Day is happening early in the day. I'll be at Clayton Homes from 11 to 1. We have got the Luna's grand opening, by the way. It's for members and guests. It is Jonesboro's new sports grill, Luna's Sports Grill. Inside Embassy Suites are having their grand opening tomorrow. And that's from 5 to 7. The Eagle will be there with you live tomorrow as well. Come by and enjoy some good eats and watch some sports on TV and hang out with us as we celebrate the grand opening of Luna Sports Grill inside Embassy Suites. Is that enough for you people? Good. Have a great evening.
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0: 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Shouldn't they name a street after us or something?
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